certainly a bit contentious come December when the current collective bargaining agreement does expire. Do you envision this move for Tarek Skubal and any of the other moves that have occurred here at the 2026 MLB trade deadline come December when the current collective bargaining agreement does expire? Do you envision this move for Tarek Skubal and any of the other moves that have occurred here at the 2026 MLB trade deadline impacting whether or not we have a ceiling, we have a

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1: 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Oh, sure. Scientists say solar storms mess with satellites? 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
12: Here on Amber and Ian. Mia O'Brien's been filling in for Ian tonight. At Mia O'Brien TV is how you find her. At Amber W Sports is how you find me. The new Amber and Ian, in terms of our time slot anyways, a little bit new. I mean, we were always on at this time, but we got on air a little bit later than we used to because now we are 8 to 10 p.m. Eastern, Monday through Friday, because we made room for our new lineup here at ESPN Radio. Matt and Myron head your way from 3 to 5 p.m. Eastern, which means Freddie and Harry now are 5 to 8 p.m. Eastern. And you can always, and you can also catch the Golics now. They've rejoined our lineup from 10 a.m. to 12 p.m. And of course, Unsportsmanlike and Rich Eisman remain in the same slot. So big day here for ESPN Radio. Also a big day for Major League Baseball, Ian, because, or Ian, rather Mia, because it's
13: three letters. Deadline. It's all the same.
12: Whatever. It's all the same. It's Amber and Ian. You're in the Ian slot. You're good. For Major League Baseball, because of course, the trade deadline ended a matter of hours ago, and the Dodgers made themselves the story, which is kind of funny because the Dodgers didn't need to make themselves the story, right? I mean, they didn't need to be active at all at the trade deadline, and not only were they active, but they got the best pitcher in baseball.
13: Well, they not only got the best pitcher in baseball, Amber, they also went out and they got a secondary pitcher as well, as if the Dodgers, yeah, you know, didn't have enough arms. And look, I know that there have been

0: So I'm not acting like I'm a financial advisor, but something tells me they invested some money, they're going to generate it and then pay them. So they're kind of circumventing, like, everybody. I don't know if everybody can do that. Maybe everybody can.
1: The Clippers tried it. They're still under investigation.
0: Ain't that the truth? But something tells me they invested some money, they're going to generate it and then pay them. So they're kind of circumventing, like, everybody. I don't know if

0: Sure, but if you have a front office that's smart and they know what they're doing, they'll sign who they need to sign, and they'll always take care of the players they want to take care of. That's how I've always viewed the salary cap. If they want to keep you, they'll find a way to keep you.
1: Now, I agree with that because you can manipulate the salary cap.
0: You can kick the payment down the road. You know, they kick the can down the road. How many years have the Saints operated like in the red? We're like, oh man, they're going to have to get rid of everybody. They're $35 million in the red. Then all of a sudden it's like, oh, two restructures. Oh, they got $50 million in free space. You know, like
1: everybody said the Deshaun Watson contract was going to destroy the Browns. They extended Myles Garrett during that time. They extended Denzel Ward during that time.
0: Denver cut Russell Wilson and it didn't hurt them.
1: Right, right.
0: And they gave him $95 million to leave.
1: Right. But imagine if you didn't even have to manipulate the salary cap.
0: Right.
1: If you could just go, I'm giving you $1 billion.
0: Right.
1: Because in theory, somebody in Major League Baseball can sign. They probably will sign a $1 billion contract in 10 years. I mean, if guys are getting $700,000, Soto and Ohtani, you got to think we ain't that far away from a $1 billion contract.
0: That is so stupid. It's so funny. I reference my grandmother on the show all the time, but this time I got to reference my grandfather. He told me many, many moons ago, and rest in peace to my grandfather. He told me many moons ago, learn to catch a ball and hit a fastball. Because the money's in baseball. I was like, oh, what's Grandpa know? He said, the money is in baseball. I was like, oh, man. Nah, man, you got to play football. You got to play basketball. He said, son, the money is in baseball. And all these years later, like that Grandpa knew what he was talking about. The money is definitely on the diamond.
1: Yeah, unless you're like 6'9", then the money's in the NBA. But still, that baseball
0: money cuts different, man.
1: No salary cap. And what's weird is at the beginning of your career in baseball, if you weren't drafted high and given a big signing bonus, it kind of sucks. Mm-hmm. You know, because you're underpaid.
0: It takes longer to get there.
1: Yeah, yeah, you're kind of underpaid. But when you get there,
0: right?
1: Oh, they open the bank wide open for you.
0: So real quick, Emmett, are you taking the Dodgers or taking the field to where the World Series?
1: No, I'm taking the Dodgers.
0: I'm taking the field, man. I'm taking the field, right? Because, you know, I mean, once you get into the postseason, we saw what Toronto did last year. They pushed the Dodgers to the limits, right?
1: Right.
0: You just got to get to the postseason, man. And that's why I love October and I love baseball. He's Emmett Golden. I'm Q Myers. Speaking of baseball, what about Babe Ruth? What about Babe Ruth? Was he real or was he a fictional character? That's next on ESPN Radio on the all-new ESPN app.
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7: 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These deals Browns won't

0: is not missing too much time. We'll turn our attention to Major League Baseball. Tarek Skubal, I don't know if you heard, he joined the Dodgers. Yeah, those Dodgers. 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
10: 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And still going is Corn Elder. 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He's at the 20. He's at the 10. He scores. 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
0: Boston was busy before the Major League Baseball trade deadline. I'm Q Myers. The Red Sox, they acquired three-time All-Star catcher Adley Rutschman in a trade with the Baltimore Orioles, one of three moves baseball's hottest team made ahead of the trade deadline on Monday. The Red Sox also added outfielder Eli White from the Braves and also acquired left-handed reliever Eric Miller and minor league outfielder Carlos Gutierrez from the San Francisco Giants. Boston was not the only division opponent that the Orioles did business with on Monday. Baltimore agreed to trade right-handed reliever Tyler Wells to the Tampa Bay Rays. Also, the Padres, they shored up their rotation at the trade deadline, acquiring left-hander Robbie Ray from the Giants and right-hander Casey Mize from the Tigers. The Cubs, they acquired right-hander Clay Holmes and outfielder Tyrone Taylor from the New York Mets. In the WNBA, the Liberty, they defeated the Storm 95-83. Breonna Stewart at 24 points, 8 rebounds, and 6 assists for New York. While the Aces, they topped the Dream 109-87. Jackie Young messed around, had a triple-double, 28 points, 11 rebounds, and 10 assists to go along with that. And the Mercury, they defeated the Sky 106-101. Newly

0: Man, I'm not trying to hear that noise.
1: No, I'm really not trying to hear from the Yankees fans. Yankees fans are, I can't believe what the Dodgers are doing. Y'all invented this.
0: Facts.
1: Y'all started this.
0: George Steinbrenner, like Soulja Boy right now. Stole my whole flow. Bar for bar, line for line.
1: Exactly,
0: right.
1: Man.
0: That's
1: look,
0: what I do.
1: The Yankees are the blueprint, right? They laid it down. The Dodgers just perfected it.
0: Yeah.
1: Right?
0: Yeah,
1: that's all.
0: They brought that space age to
1: exactly.
0: It,
1: they know. Took it to another level. They supersized it, right?
0: Yeah, they looked in the telescope and took it to another
1: they
0: level.
1: They looked in the telescope and they saw the other side.
0: Yeah, they did.
1: And
0: yeah.
1: They're still looking for the other side.
0: I'm like the Mets. I'm like, I don't see nothing. I spent a lot on this telescope.
1: And the Dodgers is like, we see everything.
0: Yes.
1: And it's very, very clear. And it's very, very nice. And we're going for a three-peat. Sure are. He's Emmett Golden. I'm Q Myers. It's game night here on ESPN Radio and the all-new ESPN app. SiriusXM Channel 80 and tune in.
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0: Well, that's how I know you don't watch Marvel movies, because that is not how Iron Man gets down. But with that being said, the Phillies, they're in that last wild card spot. Mm-hmm. They're two games up on the Padres and the Marlins. The problem is the Pirates are 3.5 behind them. The Cardinals are 4. The Nationals are 5.5. I think the Reds are done. They're 6. But it's not like they're cool.
1: Right.
0: You know, like they have locked up a spot in the playoffs at all. So I understand why Bryce would, you know, be like, come on, guys, let's make some moves, because he wants to try to win a championship.
1: So the most important thing you just said that really caught my attention, you telling me the Iron Man's not gangster? My man, doesn't he have a diamond in his chest? Doesn't he have
0: it ain't a diamond. It's
1: doesn't
0: like
1: he have a mask that goes down like...
0: Yeah, yeah, and he
1: that's
0: has...
1: That's not gangster. Doesn't he have, like, a house that got a bunch of windows around it that's
0: all
1: like a...
0: He's a billionaire.
1: Oh, a billionaire ain't gangster? The Dodgers,
0: right.
1: They're gangsters according to everyone in Major League Baseball.
0: But gangsters don't say, I'm going to do anything for the team. All right, that's what I'm saying. Like, my version of gangsters isn't all for one and one for all.
1: It's
0: Those are the knights of the round table.
1: It's his team. Right?
0: Well,
1: he's the guy.
0: Yeah, it is his team.
1: So, if Iron Man's a gangster and he's running things, he's running it on his terms.
0: To your point, Iron Man is one of the founding fathers.
1: See?
0: Avengers,
1: so. Founding fathers. That sounds very gangster to me. That sounds like he should be in New Jack City instead of Avengers.
0: I need that movie. I need to see Iron Man as Nino Brown. Right?
1: I'm Nino Brown, baby. I'm here to take care of my community.
0: Am I my brother's keeper?
1: Exactly.
0: Am I Thor's keeper?
1: Sure. See? This is how we get down on game night. He's Emmett Golden. I'm Q Myers. We show love to the ones that deserve it. We do it next year on ESPN Radio on the all-new ESPN app.
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6: 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We give you all the reactions from the final day of the MLB trade deadline.
7: This was one of the most heartbreaking days. They also traded Taylor Ward, and they didn't trade Trevor Rogers. 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
8: And after Tom Brady, this is the guy who stabilized the franchise, got you to the playoffs. You can't judge last year. It was the best for everybody. 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
6: Will Tarik Skubal going to the Dodgers be the final straw for CBA negotiations?
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10: And a pitch. Swung on, lined hard to center field straight away. Going back is Young to the track. Look it up. It's gone into the hedges, and Harper with a two-run shot to dead center.
11: I would go so far as to say pretty much everyone on ESPN radio could beat me up, except Evan Cohen. 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
13: 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ESPN F, Sirius XM Channel 80. Eyes of the baseball world will be on Wrigley Tuesday. Dodgers will be trotting out their newest ace. More on that in a moment. L.A., of course, pulling off the marquee deal leading up to the trade deadline. Baseball's deadline did pass Monday with nearly three dozen deals. Among the deals, Cubs landing Clay Holmes, Phillies add Luis Arraez, Milwaukee brings in Dustin May, Guardians acquiring Nathaniel Lowe in a trade with the Reds, Padres get in just under the wire, acquiring right-hander Casey Mize from the Tigers. Boston may have made the biggest move on Monday, adding catcher Adley Rutschman from the Orioles. But speaking of the AL East, which has seen things get rather interesting with Boston's recent run, Yankees still second in the division behind Tampa Bay. Monday in the Bronx, Cardinals build a 6-0 lead.
14: Waits on a pitch and turns on a pitch down the right field line. This ball is gone as Alec Burleson with a 2-home-run night tacks on 2 more runs for the Cardinals, and the Redbirds are now leading 6-0.
13: That was in the 4th inning, but in the 5th, Yankees hitting a pair of home runs to close within 6-3.

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5: 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We give you all the reactions from the final day of the MLB trade deadline.
6: This was one of the most heartbreaking days. They also traded Taylor Ward, and they didn't trade Trevor Rogers. It was kind of confusing. Mm-hmm.
5: We've got all the storylines as NFL training camp is in full swing.
7: And after Tom Brady, this is the guy who stabilized the franchise, got you to the playoffs. You can't judge last year. It was a mess for everybody. Everybody was hurt. But your best chance to get to the playoffs is with the Baker Mayfield.
5: Will Tarik Skubal going to the Dodgers be the final straw for CBA negotiations?
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9: And the pitch swung on, lined hard to center field straight away. Going back is Young to the track. Look it up. It's gone into the hedges, and Harper with a two-run shot to dead center.
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12: 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ESPN F, Sirius XM Channel 80. Eyes of the baseball world will be on Wrigley Tuesday. Dodgers will be trotting out their newest ace. More on that in a moment. L.A., of course, pulling off the marquee deal leading up to the trade deadline. Baseball's deadline did pass Monday with nearly three dozen deals. Among the deals, Cubs landing Clay Holmes, Phillies add Luis Arraez, Milwaukee brings in Dustin May, Guardians acquiring Nathaniel Lowe in a trade with the Reds, Padres get in just under the wire, acquiring right-hander Casey Mize from the Tigers. Boston may have made the biggest move on Monday, adding catcher Adley Rutschman from the Orioles. But speaking of the AL East, which has seen things get rather interesting with Boston's recent run, Yankees still second in the division behind Tampa Bay. Monday in the Bronx, Cardinals build a 6-0 lead.
13: Waits on a pitch and turns on a pitch down the right field line. This ball is gone as Alec Burleson with a 2-home-run night tacks on 2 more runs for the Cardinals, and the Redbirds are now leading 6-0.
12: That was in the 4th inning, but in the 5th, Yankees hitting a pair of home runs to close within 6-3. Fast forward to the bottom of the 7th. More long balls. Pair of solo homers for the Yankees. And the guy that New York picked up as the trade deadline approached, Luis Garcia Jr.
14: The 2-2. Garcia gets a ride. Deep right field. Welcome to the Bronx, Luis. Yankees lead.
12: Yes, Network with the call. It would be a 4-run bottom of the 7th for the Yankees, all on home runs as they take the lead. But in the top of the 8th, the Cardinals returning the favor, making a statement of their own.
15: The pitch for Church. A swing.

0: it to me. He's not exactly 100%. You can see him when he's moving out there. He's still ginger and learning how to trust the right foot again. And so when it comes to exploding out of the pocket on the run or really driving in those tight window throws off the back foot, it's still going to be a time. It's still going to be a ramp up for Jones. They expect more in a month, maybe 6 weeks, to see him closer to 100%. That, of course, brings us to week one of the regular season. And so Jones is on a great track to play. Will we see a fully healthy Daniel Jones by week one? That's still in question, but the Colts feel wonderful about his recovery thus far.
1: Some positive news for Indy, perhaps not so much in San Francisco. ESPN 49ers reporter Nick Wagoner.
2: The 49ers practiced on Monday without the services of star wide receiver Mike Evans. The team says he is dealing with a quad strain. It is not expected to be something serious, but it is worth monitoring. Evans did some work on the side today alongside a couple of other injured Niners receivers. That includes rookie DeJon Stribling, who is battling hamstring tightness, and veteran Christian Kirk, who has a calf issue. Of course, the Niners are already without Ricky Pearsall, who will have season-ending surgery on his knee in the coming weeks. That means the Niners practiced Monday without the services of all four of their projected top wideouts for 2026. The team is off on Tuesday, and we'll get a better idea of where Evans and those others stand when they return to practice on Wednesday.
1: NFL training camps in full swing. Not making a coaching change. That's next. SportsCenter All Night continues at ESPN Radio.
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0: purposes of star wide receiver Mike Evans. The team says he is dealing with a quad strain. It is not expected to be something serious, but it is worth monitoring. Evans did some work on the side today alongside a couple of other injured Niners receivers. That includes rookie DeJon Stribling, who is battling hamstring tightness, and veteran Christian Kirk, who has a calf issue. Of course, the Niners are already without Ricky Pearsall, who will have season-ending surgery on his knee in the coming weeks. That means the Niners practiced Monday without the services of all four of their projected top wideouts for 2026. The team is off on Tuesday, and we'll get a better idea of where Evans and those others stand when they return to practice on Wednesday.
1: NFL training camps in full swing. Not making a coaching change. That's next. 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
2: Coming up on the Tuesday edition of Unsportsmanlike with Chris Canty, Michelle Swoman, and me, Evan Cohen. The 49ers are dealing with another season-ending injury. I'll tell you if losing another wide receiver will impact Brock Purdy this season. It's Unsportsmanlike, 6 a.m. Eastern, right here on ESPN Radio, ESPN2, and ESPNU.
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10: It's going to be a touchdown, Florida State. Deion Sanders, an electrifying 76-yard run.

0: And a lot of people still don't like that. But when it comes to bringing these rivalries and making sure that there's contracts in place that maintain them, I think that's important for the overall sport.
1: And the first two games of the series, 2030 and 2031, will be played in week one of the season. The 2030 matchup will be at the LA Coliseum. 2031 will be in South Bend. In 2032 and 2033, those games will land between weeks one and three. Mentioned the Golics back here at ESPN Radio. They're Notre Dame guys. As for the outlook for the Irish, Senior?
2: Their defense is loaded, not only with great talent led by Leonard Moore, the best cornerback and maybe the best defensive player in all of college football this year, but their depth is amazing from the line to the linebackers to the secondary. So it's all right there for them. And again, they know they have to prove it. They know they didn't make the playoffs last year. They were mad about it, but they said, hey, you lose two games, you're in that position.
1: It's always a high bar in South Bend with Notre Dame. 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
1: 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Team USA went out in the round of 16 at the World Cup, unable to get past that hurdle once again. That said, Mauricio Pochettino has signed a new contract. He'll continue as manager of the U.S. men's national team. The new deal runs through the 2030 World Cup. 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
12: It's a big deal because it's continuity of the message from the top. It's continuity for a team that, while it's not as young as it was at the 2022 World

0: But now that they're hot, they have added. They added Robbie Ray at the trade deadline. 1.65 ERA since the beginning of June. And they added Casey Mize from the Tigers.
1: Tigers also making, of course, the big move with Tarek Skubal. He'll make his debut for the Dodgers on Tuesday. Much more on that next. SportsCenter All Night continues. It's ESPN Radio.
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12: This was one of the most heartbreaking days. They also traded Taylor Ward, and they didn't trade Trevor Rogers. It was kind of confusing.
2: We've got all the storylines as NFL training camp is in full swing.
13: And after Tom Brady, this is the guy who stabilized the franchise, got you to the playoffs. You can't judge last year. It was a mess for everybody. Everybody was hurt. But your best chance to get to the playoffs is with the Baker Mayfield.
2: Will Tarek Skubal going to the Dodgers be the final straw for CBA negotiations?
14: I understand. understand why people are criticizing the Dodgers, but the Dodgers are just doing what they should within a system that perhaps needs changing.
2: Plus, it's a busy day of baseball in the majors.
15: And a pitch. Swung on, lined hard to center field straight away. Going back is Young to the track. Look it up. It's gone into the hedges, and Harper with a two-run shot.

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11: 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Team USA went out in the round of 16 at the World Cup, unable to get past that hurdle once again. That said, Mauricio Pochettino has signed a new contract. He'll continue as manager of the U.S. men's national team. The new deal runs through the 2030 World Cup. 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
12: It's a big deal because it's continuity of the message from the top. It's continuity for a team that, while it's not as young as it was at the 2022 World Cup, it is still among the younger teams, we'll call it, on an international stage. So yes, it's a big deal because I do think that if this is the direction that the powers that be, Cindy Parlow and friends at the U.S. Soccer Federation, believe is best for the men's national team, you absolutely have to keep the voice the same.
13: I mean, listen, I know that he became a huge star for this country during this World Cup, and we all remember the moments and him out there and the, you know, the song Country Roads and all that stuff that defined this World Cup. The reality is this team really didn't get any further this World Cup when you consider the expanded World Cup than it had before. And so there's, I guess, two ways to look at this. Did you want him to come back when you feel like

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3: We are unsportsmanlike here on ESPN Radio. ESPN 2. 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Evan Cohen with you. CC back with us on Thursday. Courtney has left us for Bears practice for her Monday through Friday regular job, covering the Chicago Bears for ESPN.com. Kimberly A. Martin joining us in a half hour for the final 2 hours of the show. Looking forward to that. As we have had a conversation today about super teams and Yacht Rock simultaneously.
9: Shout out to the Doobie Brothers.
3: But super teams has been a discussion because MLB trade deadline yesterday, 6 p.m. Eastern time, and Tarik Skubal goes from the Tigers to the Dodgers. One of 40-plus trades have been made over the last few days. And the conversation is now like, oh, are they a super team? Should they not be allowed to do that? And the flip side is, well, should the Orioles not be allowed to dump off a guy they drafted number one overall in Adley Rutschman, even though they got a ton in return to the Red Sox? And so we've been trying to best define super teams, right? And why Kevin Durant's comp for the Warriors back in the day with him to the Sixers today is not a fair comp, et cetera. So what does define a super team? 888-SAY-ESPN, 888-729-3776. So far, Smalls, we have the idea of the core group has won before.
9: Mm-hmm.
3: The core group is a favorite for the season you're in or the next season, whatever it is.
9: Okay.
3: While adding someone that would be of superstar status.
9: Mm-hmm.
3: And Jason McCourty, if you missed any of his interview, he was awesome. Go back on the podcast and listen on the ESPN app. He added guys who go to said place for less. I think that's an interesting one too, right?
9: Totally.
3: So Skubal doesn't go to the Dodgers for less because his salary is locked in. He wasn't a free agent.
9: He also didn't choose it.
3: Correct. Although some would argue that he did kind of push his way there, but technically
9: he wanted to be there, that's for sure.
3: Well, who doesn't? Jim in Kansas City, listening on Sirius XM 80. Morning, Jim.

0: Good morning. It's actually Tim, but you're close.
1: Tim, I apologize. That's on me. I apologize, Tim.
0: No, it's fine. I'll cry to myself in my truck for the next 2 hours. It'll be just fine. By way of Lincoln, Nebraska, go Big Red, 61305. Go ahead and rack me on that. I think
1: you just referenced every radio show in America, I think. Go ahead.
0: I've been trying. I was on hold for 22 minutes. I took notes on a Post-it.
1: There you go.
0: I think the pay cut talk was really crucial. I don't know how you argue against that. The guy's willing to take less. That's saying something more about culture, and they you know, it's the predisposed notion that something great is going to come to you for sacrificing a little up front. I had two other points. One, the dentist talk is underrated. I think Michelle is onto something.
2: Thank you.
0: And Michelle, if you're not water picking and brushing your teeth in the shower, you're wasting the last 4 minutes of a really good shower. And also, Christopher Cross walked so Michael McDonald could run.
3: Oh, yeah.
0: You guys have a great rest of your day.
3: Sailing, good one. That is a I'm glad you had the Post-it notes. That is a phenomenal call.
2: Sailing is outstanding. But if we're going, I'm not as well-versed on Christopher Cross. I, of course, know, and I know some of the songs, but I don't know the catalog.
3: I think Sailing is the number one that you
2: right,
3: would say.
2: Right, but if we're going, you know, bar for bar here, Michael McDonald, Christopher Cross, I unless I'm mistaken.
3: Well, you can look it up. I'll comment on the other part when you're getting
2: I just don't know if the body of work is as robust.
3: Understood. On the idea of the taking less thing and how that's vital, and that is a key point, that would go towards the Sixers being in that super team conversation because LeBron took less. Now, he would have taken less anywhere, so it's not just for them. So I know I'm bringing it up and encountering myself in this. Basically, every contract he would have taken would have been the same except for the Lakers. Right, if you went back to the Lakers, you would have had a better opportunity to make more money. So, I don't know. I guess as we talk this out, it probably continues to go against the KD point that, no, the Sixers are not a super team because LeBron didn't say, I will only take less if I'm there.
2: Mm-hmm.
3: I will have to take less because I consciously declined returning to the Lakers where I could have been signed for more.
2: And just because a collection of talent goes somewhere to attempt to form a super team doesn't mean it's going to work, i.e. Brooklyn, i.e. Phoenix, etc.
3: Correct. Now, they wouldn't have had the previous success. And by the way, the Dodgers, to be fair, also don't have the take. Well, do you look at Ohtani as taking less because he deferred?
2: Yes.
3: Okay. No, I mean, he's going to make it all back.
2: But he made it very team friendly.
3: So, okay. So then that checks the taking less box of the super teams. Ron in Chester, New Jersey, watching on ESPN2 on the definition of the super team in sports.
4: Yes. No, so the definition is different per sport. You can't have a blanket statement. For baseball, it's defined as overpaying money, the Dodgers, the old Yankees with Steinbrenner. That's what defines that. In basketball, it's defined as the player going to a team and taking less. So it's different definitions for different sports. And just one more other point. I love when Courtney joins the three of you. It makes for a fantastic show. And as far as dentistry is concerned, when the three of you guys smile and the lights that glisten off your teeth, that's the poster child for dentistry.
3: Oh, wow.
4: And it's wonderful. And by the way, also, I'd love to thank you guys for bringing retro TV back to sports, because when I see you three, Courtney, Michelle, Evan.
3: All right. Three's Company. Shout out to the late John Ritter. Great show back in the day.
2: Never watch it, but familiar with it.
3: No, you're not. You're not familiar with it.
2: I've heard of it, of course. It's three people living together, right? Roommates.
3: Okay. What are you just doing the Real World intro? Like seven strangers in a house?
2: What happens when people stop being polite and start getting real?
3: It's the Real World Bristol.
2: By the way, Michael McDonald, 16 chart hits. Christopher Cross, 10.
3: I wasn't saying Christopher Cross over Michael.
2: No, I was
3: McDonald.
2: Just giving the facts.
3: What about sport by sport, different definitions for super team? Because I thought he had something until he used money for both of the first two arguments. It can't just be based on money. It has to be about acquiring, which I know you're paying people, obviously. Mm-hmm. But it's acquiring stars, how you acquire them, what you've done prior, and with that core group. And I see the Kenneth Walker thing with the Chiefs throws me off a little bit. If I said to you blindly before last season, hey, FYI, after this year, the Chiefs are going to sign the Super Bowl MVP. and I gave you no other context. I don't tell you Mahomes is going to be banged up. I don't tell you they're going to miss the playoffs, et cetera, et cetera. But I'm going to tell you the Chiefs are going to sign the Super Bowl MVP. You would probably, you specifically, Michelle, would have the same visceral reaction that you had towards the Dodgers getting Scooble.
2: Not all championship MVPs are created equal. How many people will remember right now that Kenneth Walker was the Super Bowl MVP?
3: They'll blindly think it's Darnold, probably.
2: That's my entire point. Yeah. And I know we're looking for concrete things to add to the resume for a super team. But can we give an arbitrary one that it's just a feeling? Because when you say the Super Bowl MVP is added to the Kansas City Chiefs, I don't think that they qualified because they missed the playoffs last year and because I don't think they're going to be the best team in their division. Mm-hmm. Maybe some people do, but I think that's not the overall unanimous consensus for this Chiefs team. So I don't know if they qualify for this specific argument. But if we go back 2 years ago when the Eagles won the Super Bowl, and then Jalen Hurts joins a team that's in contention after that. We say, and they add Super Bowl MVP Jalen Hurts. That gives you the feeling of, oh, man, they got him too. When you say you add the Super Bowl MVP and it's Kenneth Walker, and this is not me being dismissive of a medal. I'm just talking about the general perception of super team. I don't know if people have that same visceral reaction about him, even though he obviously was incredible last season, punctuated by a Super Bowl championship and an MVP, that they would some other players.
3: Sure, that's fair. That's fair, but if we're defining, we can't go based on feel. That's the whole point of the definition, is you can't go based on feel in terms of how we look at these super teams and why the origin of this is clearly the Dodgers are, but how are they? And Kevin Durant's comp with the Sixers this year and the Warriors when he was there may not be 100% correct. Coming up, Pat Costello, I'm over it. Next, we're on Sportsmanlike, presented by Progressive Insurance.
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14: What have we got? 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With Pat the producer.
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17: 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I'm sick and tired and over it.
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0: Mark, hey, that K-Mark, one more time.
1: No, we're not playing that.
2: Hey, Mark, can you play that?
0: But
2: K-Mark,
0: he thinks
2: whatever.
0: He's being quiet yeah. talking to them, and we can always hear everything.
1: Well, there's no in between, because half the time they say, we can't understand you, and then the other time is you're too loud. So
3: yeah, a lot of times when he talks into the talkback, it sounds like, hey,
0: he really does sound like the teacher from the Peanuts.
3: Wah, maybe, wah, wah, wah, wah.
1: Get the word of the day payoff. I know what's coming here.
0: Do you know what
1: know
0: it was?
1: Her.
0: You want to guess? We have
1: no,
0: 10 seconds.
1: No.
0: Cerulean was our word of the day. It's a bright shade of blue that looks like the sky.
1: Was that really in Devil Wears Prada, though?
0: Yes, and the most famous monologue in the entire film.
2: How dare you?
1: The Golix on the ESPN hotline. Coming up next, we are on to Wednesday. 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

0: It's going to give the fans in Latrobe a lot to cheer about over in those bleachers down in the low fields there. So very excited to see how that shapes up behind him. And certainly everyone will have their eye on the team this year. Again, check out Brooks' new piece on ESPN.com right now, tempered inside Mike McCarthy's new vision for the Steelers. Brooke, enjoy camp today. We appreciate your time, friend.
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2: 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Real quick, I keep an eye on the defense, the secondary. 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They were 29th in the league in pass last year. New D coordinator and Patrick Graham, who came over from Vegas. I'm definitely keeping an eye on that.
0: No backs on backers in Steelers.
2: Yeah,
0: that
2: how about
0: is
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0: A profound change. 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
19: Hi, it's Evan Cohen from Unsportsmanlike. The first day back from vacation is tough. You have to put your work personality back on like a rented suit. Inside, you're still by the pool, mentally ordering fries, but outside, calm face. Just say, great to be back. How was my trip? Have a tight 12-second answer ready to go. And not too many details about where you got that blister. 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Don't worry, your innie personality will reload on its own. We'll get you there. 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
2: 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Audience is gonna love this one. 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
2: 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Our thanks to Brooke Pryor for joining us from Steelers Camp. Coming up next hour, Mina Kimes, ESPN NFL analyst, gonna join us as we continue to whip around the opening of training camp. We got the Hall of Fame game in 2 days.
1: Yes, we do.
2: I was already there.
1: I was so bummed. My rookie year with the Houston Oilers, we played in it, but I broke my ankle early in camp. And I missed the season, so I was there in shorts and a shirt and didn't get to play in that game. That would it was a very, very cool experience for a young player like myself.
2: Yeah, it's awesome. It feels like you're there for the opening party of football, really for the sickos. And we know Mina Kimes, a card-carrying football sicko.
1: Yes.
2: I'm sure she'll be locked in on that matchup as we get going here. Speaking of sickos, though, you got to be a real sicko to be buying stock in the Miami Dolphins of 2026. But leave it to Jeff Hafley, their new head coach, former Green Bay Packers defensive coordinator, one-time Boston College head coach, to try and uplift the mood here and win the favor of old-timers like my dad, who have looked at the way that football's gone, this spread out 11 personnel, throw it all over the yard league, and say, no, we're going to do things differently here. Here was Jeff Hafley at the podium lambasting 7-on-7 as a program and as a drill in their team. Take a listen to this.
4: I don't like 7-on-7. I mean, in OTAs, we kind of have to do it because of the rules, and I respect that. But for so many positions, it's just you want to play the game, right? You want to know the down and distance. You want to know the personnel. You don't want to just go out there and run plays. When you do 7-on-7, there's no rush. There's no – for the quarterback, they're not going to feel anything. There's no timing. There's no rhythm. It's just I think you create a lot of bad habits, you know, in spending time the last 2 years with Matt. And really, Kyle, I mean, those two guys from an offensive standpoint, they hated it. And then I started to feel the same way on defense. It's imagine you're a linebacker and you're dropping back, right? And the quarterback is looking this way and there's no rush. Well, then he can look here and then he can, right? And the quarterback is looking this way and there's no rush. Well, then he can look here and then he can look here and then he can look here. That's not real.
1: Oh, I 100% agree. I'm not saying you get rid of the

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of the two. You're on the goal. It's Mike Golic Jr., Mike Golic Sr. on ESPN Radio, the ESPN app, Sirius XM Channel 80, at the Golics on all social medias where you can get a hold of us. 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
1: Pujols hits it in the air. It's deep to left. It's 700. Albert Pujols has joined the 700 home run club.
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0: Automated forecasting technology that will change your life forever. Here goes. Today, the high temperature will be
1: 24 degrees
0: with a low of
1: 11 degrees
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1: snow flurries.
0: Wow. Wait, that can't be right. Really? That's the forecast? Oh, well, ESPN 106.3, bundle up and stay tuned all day.
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0: 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PC load letter? 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I printed one box score. Now I've got six blank pages and a document from accounting? Why does it say paper jam when there's no paper jam?
5: Uh-oh. Sounds like somebody's got a case of the mundus.
0: When the printer declares war, you deserve backup. We're on your side. We're caffeinated, and we're ready for battle. We're ESPN 106.3.
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12: All right, everybody, welcome to this edition of the Rich Eisen Show here on the Tuesday of Hall of Fame week in Canton, Ohio. We will be there on Friday for our usual

0: when we're talking about him cashing in.
1: Take Zay Flowers.
0: And by the way, he can't hear you. He can't hear your criticism over his pallets of cash.
1: Good for him. And by the way, not hating on anyone on getting paid.
2: Well, right. It seems like that.
1: Absolutely not. But it's the structure of the NFL where the two best players, fantasy isn't real life, but they're going 1 and 2 in fantasy.
0: Yeah.
1: Zay Flowers is probably going in the 3rd or 4th round.
0: Again, receivers are depending on having to get the football to him. A defense will dictate more against a wide receiver than a running back who can run and catch it, I believe. That's the differentiator. And now if I'm Detroit, I'm like, I'm calling up Gibbs' agent and saying, okay, this is the market. And if I'm the Lions, I'm like, let's do this today. And if I'm Gibbs, I want it done today too.
1: I think it's done today.
0: And I think Dan Campbell's eager for that too.
3: It's certainly not going to hurt. I mean, it's not going to hurt. But we'll see. You know, we'll see. I'm anxious to get Gibbs back out there. Every day that goes by, you know, that's another day that you feel like you miss with him and getting him out there with the guys and him being doing his part. So, but there again, man, it'll get done when it gets done.
0: Yeah, I'm with him too. You never know, but I think it won't hurt. I think it helps. There's a market to bear. And then in Baltimore, Zay Flowers is, interestingly enough, the Ravens are the 4 downs today. New offensive coordinator, Zay Flowers, you take a look at the other receivers on the roster. There's Rashad Bateman, Devontae Walker, and some other young players that they're hoping can come to the fore. Mark Andrews as well. But it's really about Lamar, and Lamar's got to get the ball to Zay Flowers. But I'll tell you what will win games for the Ravens inside the 20, you know, in between the 20s. You got one of the greatest running backs ever standing there. But we're not paying him top of the receiver market
1: money. Is Derrick Henry getting paid? Hold on a second.
0: I'm sure it's not that. I bet you it's a half of what Bijan's getting paid.
1: Let's see.
0: Gibbs is about
1: getting $11 million in cash this year.
0: So, listen, these NFL contracts, I'm just talking about roster building. Give me a kid who I can give a massive contract extension to, and it's half of what receivers make at the top end of the market. Get me one of those. I know that there's not many of them, but there appears to be many of them coming out of college. And I would tell my kids who play football, don't play running back. Play wide receiver. Run fast, run your routes, have your head on a swivel when you're going across the middle, and hopefully you wind up on a team with a terrific quarterback, an offensive coordinator that's not going to get fired or hired somewhere else, or the head coach isn't going to get fired, and you can just have a consistent run at it. And you will get paid twice as much as that running back. Go figure.
1: Wow.
0: All right. 844-204-RICH is the number to dial. The baseball trade deadline is over. The Dodgers get the jewel of the deadline players available in Tarik Skubal. And we've got Jeff Passan in a studio in Bristol, Connecticut.
1: Let's go.
0: Getting ready to talk about this. He is suited. He is booted. He's not in some weird pneumatic tube hotel room. A hotel air conditioning unit.
1: Right. Oh, yeah.
0: All these places that he's joined us.
1: He was in a storage closet.
0: He was in a storage closet one year. 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The terms are not like, hey, let's let the Red Sox get the switch-hitting stud catcher that the Orioles are willing to trade in division. Let's let the Red Sox get that guy while we stand put. Don't touch the bullpen and have the pen blow the lead given to the Yankees by the new left-handed hitter that they do acquire.
1: There's a couch right here. You need to do some...
0: Oh, I'm sorry. That wasn't part of the LinkedIn read.
1: Okay, got it.
0: That was just me having an inner monologue live. Jeff Passan next. There he is on the Rich Eisen Show. Coming up. 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
6: All right, congratulations.
4: Thank you.
6: Good luck to you.
4: Thank you.
7: Should the Yankees be willing to dip into their farm system and do something like that for Luke Weaver? I think it's a little bit tougher with the Yankees-Mets trade. Mm-hmm. Like, there's going to be a little tax that goes on there, so they might have to pay a higher price. I can see the argument 100%. Like, if you think that the Yankees should have gotten Luke Weaver, that's a super reasonable thing to think. And if you're the Yankees, you're asking yourself, well, if the Dodgers are going out and spending prospects on Tarek Skubal, and if other organizations that are trying to win are going out and spending prospects as well, should we? Well, they, you know, Garcia wasn't cheap. And it was interesting because the majority of the guys who were sent over in that deal were relief pitchers. So clearly the Yankees feel like they can solve the relief issue from within. And it's going to be the sort of thing, I think, that down the stretch, we're going to look back on August 3rd and say, was this the day that the Yankees did not need to do it? Or is this the day that the Yankees missed their opportunity to cement themselves as potentially the best team in the American League?
8: Well, I mean, it all comes down to the health of Judge and Stanton and obviously Rodon, and then Clark Sure. Schmidt, I think, is what you're talking about, like an internal button to push. He comes back. Maybe they throw him in the pen along with Yeah. Weathers, and then they throw, you know, those are the guys Yeah. that they can potentially throw into an inning role for bullpen. But George Lombard Jr., is he coming? Is this
7: or,
8: happening?
7: Or Rich, can I just say this too, sure. By the way? It might not be an inning role. It might be a two-inning role. It right. might be a multi-inning role. I think the Yankees can get creative with the arms that they've got right now to potentially bridge that gap up to David Bednar. And is it going to work? I don't know.
8: Right.
7: Is it reasonable to think that it could work? Absolutely. George Lombard's an interesting case, though. He's coming up, and he's going to play shortstop. And the Yankees have been through this before. In fact, the last few years, the Yankees have been through this with a young shortstop who arrives with all kinds of hype, and we're going to see how real it is. George Lombard was putting up tremendous numbers in the minor leagues and really fulfilling the potential that he had shown coming into this season. Is he ready for the Bronx, though? I suppose you can ask that question of anybody, because let's remember, in his first run through the Bronx, in his first year, in his first September call-up, Aaron Judge stunk. And it came back next year and hit 52 home runs and won Rookie of the Year. But the idea that right now George Lombard is going to be an impact player, I'm not anticipating that exactly. I do think he's going to be solid, though. The defense is good. The on-base is good. And I think he's going to have a chance to move up in this lineup the way it's currently constituted.
8: Jeff Passan here on the Rich Eisen Show, day after the trade deadline. So let's talk about Tarek Skubal, Jeff. Did the Dodgers basically put together the best package of prospects and the agreement to pay every last penny of his salary? Is that why he's there? Or did Skubal kind of put his thumb on the scale and

$100 and oh, wait a minute, that's a tax that we'll have to pay $163 million on top of that. And oh, how much money we've already gotten committed to nine players from 2028 all the way to 2046? Oh, $1.1 billion to round up. Oh, sure. That's why when Jeff Passan says the money will helps pay, how much money we've already gotten committed to nine players from 2028 all the way to 2040.

0: Bruce Dickinson. The Dodgers put their pants on one leg at a time, just like everyone else, except when they do, they make gold-plated at-bats. You know what I mean?
1: Got to have more cowbell.
0: All you need to do is add more Scoobal.
1: Got to have more Scoobal, baby.
0: I've got a fever, and the only prescription is more Scoobal.
2: That's what the money is for.
0: That's what the money is for. Another great drop that we have here about business and the sports business. That's what the money is for, is to get these players because they can. And the reason why some of these players come here is because the organization takes care of them. And by the way, all they're also doing is planting seeds in their farm system. So when it comes time for Tarek Skubal to be rented, you can rent him. Now, this, again, we're all saying that the Skubal to the Dodgers thing is the end of baseball, the canary in the lockout coal mine, and everybody believes that this is happening. I mean, Jeff Passan had the dates. December 1st, lockout happens. February, we're hoping it's over by then. If not, we might miss some significant games next season. I mean, that's coming down the pike. So you're hoping that some smart people, from the commissioner to the Players Association, everybody gets in a room and avoids this thing. You know, you're hoping. But at the end of the day, it was $10 million. It was apples to apples in the money. And it was like, who's got a better package of players for the Tigers? And who's going to put more on the table to make sure it doesn't go to the Dodgers? To use a Harbaugh phrase, nobody. And if you're somebody that wants to win baseball games, and it's apples to apples in terms of free agent dollars, why don't you come here? Dodger blue skies, orange sun.
3: Come out to the coast.
0: Yeah.
4: Come to death row, TJ.
0: Right. Have a few laps. Come out to the coast and have a few laps.
4: Pretty much it.
0: That's it. Ohtani was already on the coast, and he's having a hell of a lot more laughs further up geographically here in Southern California. So the Dodgers do it better than anyone else.
4: Yeah.
0: The money helps. That's what the money is for. Yeah, but the Dodgers do it better than anyone else.
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12: 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Hi, it's Evan Cohen from Unsportsmanlike. Oh, sure. Scientists say solar storms mess with satellites, right? When I'm a... Bill Belichick? Forget it. Tune in before sunrise when we're immune to the sun's so-called harmful rays. Wake up with Unsportsmanlike on ESPN 106.3 before the sun starts its daily attack.
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13: 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And now, it's Rich Eisen.
17: Hour number two, the Rich Eisen Show is on the air. Great chat with Jeff Passan in hour one. Ladd McConkey's joining us in hour number three. I've got my four downs on the Baltimore Ravens coming up shortly. Our green room is chock full of Golics. You want to write that down for a fantasy team name?
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19: Is that a
17: coffee?
19: The name of a tour? 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Coffee shop.
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15: It's you know what's doing interviews before the show. People always ask, "How's the show going to be different?" You know what? And my response is, nobody's reinventing the sports talk wheel. Mm-hmm. It's not, but. I'll

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1: 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Scientists say solar storms mess with satellites? 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
18: 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Go ahead.
19: Okay. If it's Floyd Mayweather or Mike Tyson, there's a difference.
18: Okay.
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19: or
18: right.
19: Or if Tyson trains him, you're in trouble.
18: Well, I mean, I know if Floyd Mayweather trains Rudy, that gives me a chance to potentially go all 10 rounds.
19: Yes.
18: Right?
19: Exactly.
18: Sure. Mike Tyson?
19: Tyson, you got two times.
18: You were probably too young to watch Mike Tyson fight. Right?
20: I used to watch, so when I get to the Friday night hotel room when I was at college,
18: yeah,
20: me and one of my roommates at the time would always turn on like ESPN Classic, and
18: yeah,
20: every couple of Fridays for one season, they would have Mike Tyson's knockout reel on there.
18: Yeah. Oh.
20: Watching that the night before a football game will get the juices flowing in the exact right ways. I have never seen anything like the power on uppercuts that missed from Tyson.
18: There were Mike Tyson fights that lasted so short. They went so fast. that a friend of mine went to the men's room at the touching of the gloves, and by the time he came out, it was over.
19: And the thing about it is it's such a physical sport where you have to have such confidence.
18: Yeah.
19: The fear you would see in other fighters' eyes.
18: Oh, yeah. When he would come. The gloves, and by the time he came out, it was over.
19: And the thing about it is it's such a physical sport where you have to have such confidence.
18: Yeah.
19: The fear you would see in other fighters' eyes.

0: Good guess. Okay. I mean, oh my Lord.
1: I would like to, I would like access to the green room just for the snack selection there. Yeah. I live pretty close down the street. If you guys want, I'll offer this to you as a service.
0: Okay.
1: I'll come in early for our show. Hang out here, turn the lights on, get it warmed up for you guys. I'll get the coffee going how you like it. Oh. You know, just let me come hang out here, and if you leave whatever snacks were left over from yesterday there, then everyone wins.
0: Why would you do that for me?
2: That's fair. See that?
1: See?
2: Here's what we'll do, though. We'll reject his ability to have the snacks he wants on behalf of you out of solidarity.
0: I appreciate that. We're together here.
1: I know. I can see that I'm not gonna crack the iron hide of all these years of ESPN great.
2: Now you know what it is. You know, at least you know what my axe that I'm grinding against you is.
1: No, hey, listen, all I appreciate is that you're straight up with me about
2: see
1: it.
2: See Hoosiers, which is an outrage.
0: It's
2: now you're probably telling me Die Hard's a Christmas movie.
1: I mean, don't.
2: Hold on a minute.
1: Hot dogs, a sandwich, LeBron Jordan. What else do we want to throw?
2: Okay, yeah, that's right that. Those are. Yeah. By the way, football's back. We don't have to waste time with this.
0: That's exactly right.
1: Praise be.
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0: No, it's great.
2: Okay.
0: Do you know how many live reads I've screwed up over the years?
1: You can read. That's the biggest difference between
0: you. Yeah, and it was like smooth.
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5: Mike Rizzo filling in for Theo. We got Colin Russo in the house. This is Theoretically Speaking on ESPN 106.3. No Christina Costanza today. She was at Dolphins training camp. Later on in the show, we'll touch a little bit on how I actually don't think the Miami Dolphins are going to be the worst team in the NFL. And there's a couple of teams I have a real issue with in that coaches poll. And for those of you that don't know what the NCAA coaches poll is when the coaches vote on their top 25. Very self-explanatory. But I got three teams that I think have been tremendously slighted when it comes to that conversation. Colin, any guess who's number one? You have you got any guess who's sitting at number one?
10: For next year?
5: Any guesses?
10: Don't say it.
5: Any, I'm trying to, hold on, brother. I'm trying to have
10: Don't
5: Evan.
10: Say it. Is it really Ohio State?
9: No one's thinking about Ohio State. It is.
5: Trying to have
9: no
5: Evan. I was trying to have the great Evan Cohen explain it. All that a little later to come. Because I actually have some orders of business I want to talk to you about. Now, yesterday, I was unable to go to the Spider-Man movie with you. I had some things to do after work. Had some houses to check on and family members to make sure nothing burnt down. Anyone broke in Boca. But you saw the Spider-Man movie.
10: I did.
5: And let me ask you this. Is it worth going to see?
10: I think so.
5: And where does it rank? Now, for me, I think Tobey Maguire is the best live animated Spider-Man. I think some of the best Spider-Man stuff ever is the Miles Morales stuff. But I would say Spider-Man 1 and Spider-Man 2 with Tobey Maguire are probably my favorite orders of business that has ever happened with that. Where does it rank amongst that? Is it that must see like the first one and two?
10: I think it's worth saying. Well, Mike, it made $1 billion in the first weekend.
5: It doesn't. Listen, the name sells itself. I just want to make sure it's not Disney slop. That's it.
10: It's not. I think you'd like it. I think it's got its problems. I don't think it's perfect. I still favor in terms of live action that second Spider-Man with Tobey, with Doc Ock in 2004. That's still my favorite one.
5: Doc Ock.
10: A couple blanket statement stuff that I won't get into any details.

0: Okay.
1: Should have been more broke in the movie.
0: Well, yeah, you had
1: too much resources.
0: Now explain that to me. You like the Spider-Man that can't afford rent.
1: Can't afford rent. They got the Ukrainian landlord who tells him rent every time.
0: Just he bangs on the rent.
1: And he's got the granddaughter who makes the cookies. And they share the shower. That's what it's all about. Opens up his closet. He has one suit with a tie, and then he's got a Spider-Man suit right next to it. He's got a twin bed. This is what it's all about. And I thought this one, he had a little too much resources for me.
0: He's
1: got like monitors.
0: I'm filthy stinking rich.
1: He's got monitors. He's building things. Right. He's got a 3D printer. I'm like, dude, how can you afford this? And,
0: Maybe this is the financially stable Spider-Man.
1: Yeah, I don't like that. It's not part of the gig. And
0: this is, by the way, keep in mind too, this is the Gen Z Spider-Man.
1: Right.
0: Tobey Maguire was the millennial Spider-Man.
1: Tobey Maguire was,
0: I can't speak for you Gen Zers,
1: so unbelievably miserable through his movies. And it was great. It was marvelous to watch. Miserable. The guy never got a day off. He had the worst days ever consecutively.
0: You made me laugh out loud. In the scene you reminded me
1: In Spider-Man 2, when Peter Parker is at its wit's end, he can't find his powers. Remember, he doesn't know what's going on with his powers.
0: Right.
1: Screwing up. He falls off the building. And then all of a sudden, because he's getting paid $8 an hour at the Daily Planet, or whatever it's called, J. Jonah Jameson's place, Daily Bugle, and he's getting paid $10 an hour to go take photos at this astronaut event. And Harry Osborn, who's drunk as a skunk and is pissed off at Peter because of the whole Green Goblin shenanigans, and he won't tell him who Spider-Man is.
0: Yes.
1: And he goes up to him drunk, and he calls him a bad friend. He slaps him around in front of everybody. Everybody's watching. This is after he goes to all the different servers at this event trying to get the hand food.
0: And he can't eat.
1: And everybody is taking the hand food before he gets a chance to grab it. And then he's getting smacked around. He's getting embarrassed. And then all of a sudden, the astronaut thought it was a great idea to get on the mic and say, by the way, guys, Mary Jane Watson, who is Peter Parker's love interest, just agreed to marry me. And everybody starts applauding. Peter's like, this is a terrible day. And then his boss, J. Jonah Jameson, who has paid him pennies on the dollar for his services, getting Spider-Man pictures of Spider-Man in the roofs and everything, turns around and goes, hey, Parker, take a picture of my son and his new fiance.
0: That's the best part.
1: Who is Parker's love interest. And he's like, all right.
0: And he takes that's the best part. Take a picture of my son in it and his fiance. His character, I think, is
1: the
0: one of the
1: funniest guy ever.
0: One of the more underrated characters, I think, in all of the Spider-Man verse are those live action movies.
1: We needed some of that. And in this new one, he's miserable for about half the movie, a little over half the movie. Then things start to get better. We didn't need it to get better. We needed him to stay miserable, maybe for a full movie.
0: I want to say that Spider-Man is very niche, like, to watch, but you're telling me that did better than Odyssey?
1: Oh, no. It's already made more money.
0: All right, so I think it'd be foolish for me to say that it's very niche then. I personally don't think it's a must-see like the Odyssey.
1: Fair enough.
0: I've been down on Marvel. I think they've released awful movies time after time after time. I haven't seen The No Way Home. Now you have to see Spider-Man No Way Home.
1: Yeah, you should see it
0: before you see this movie. And I got to be honest, I don't think I could sit through that movie. Is it good? Is the one before it good?
1: Think of it this way: you go to an amusement park, you ride a roller coaster once. You ride it the second time, it's not as good, right? The diminishing returns is pretty drastic.
0: Okay.
1: After the first time riding some big roller coaster, that's what No Way Home is. Doesn't have a lot of rewatchability, diminishing returns. It's a movie I've seen once, and I don't think I want to see it again because I just think it's going to be so much worse in my head.
0: Okay.
1: So I've stayed away from it, but I do think you got to watch it for the story.
0: The last Spider-Man thing that I watched was him and Jake Gyllenhaal duking it out in Venice.
1: Yeah, right. Which is
0: a good movie.
1: Nah, it's fine.
0: It was a good movie.
1: If you like that movie, you're going to love this one. All right. So.
0: It was, let's put it this way. That's when Marvel still had some juice before they started releasing slop. That was the movie right after Endgame. And that was the movie. And that was I liked it because Peter Parker had to deal with Iron Man not being there anymore. And, you know, I liked that. I liked that he had to kind of go into the role of, hey, I'm kind of on my own now. I thought that was cool. And then obviously Disney continued to ruin it. But I might actually sit through No Way Home and I might actually go see this in theaters.
1: Thank
0: you. The problem is, I don't see a lot of movies alone, and you already saw it. So like,
1: I'll see it again.
0: You'll see it again?
1: Yeah, why not? Right. I'll see it again. I got movies.
0: Then let's. Then we'll do it. Yeah. And your home. Were you at home base last night?
1: I was at home base.
0: Home field advantage.
1: Sure was. And it was packed theater. And I mean, good time. Yeah. It's worth seeing. And you know what I loved about it? And this is not spoiling anything. It's just a personal thing. They opened the movie first 3 minutes. I don't know if you know the song Wolf Like Me by TV on the Radio. It's one of my favorite songs ever made. And it's in Never Back Down when Jake Tyler is training. It's one of those songs that they play. And that's how I found
0: rolling,
1: it.
0: Rolling.
1: But it's one of those songs that I found because of that Never Back Down movie when I saw
0: Headstrong.
1: It years ago.
0: Back down, but take you on.
1: You know, it's like one of those movies, like hard rock.
0: Headstrong
1: whatever.
0: To take on anyone.
1: For
0: no?
1: 6 years. Okay. No, it's not that one. Okay. For 8 years running, since 2018, it's been my most played song every single year. And I probably have listened to it once a day for the last 9 years.
0: All right, well, listen, while you're going to have to pull that up.
1: Fine, I'll play it for you. Yeah. But they open the movie with a montage with that song in the background. I'm sitting there like, this is great. This is what I want to see. And, you know, I'm just having a blast. That was 3 minutes
0: in
1: the movie.
0: No, you said
1: the high point
0: Tom
1: of the movie.
0: Holland is jacked.
1: He's jacked in the movie. Jacked in the movie.
0: So a jacked Spider-Man.
1: Dude, like, really funny thing. Brother, if you filmed the Odyssey right before, yeah. I'm like, dude, he was jacked in the Odyssey. They didn't utilize that at all.
0: Right. I just, you know, you never really seen a jacked Spider-Man, to be honest. So that's a little interesting, but folks,
1: it's not as good as the Toby. It's not as good as the second one of the Toby. I even love the third one with the black suit. Everybody hates that movie. Movie was a blast.
0: There's the famous meme scene of him like walking around
1: timeless.
0: With the black
1: timeless.
0: Suit. You know,
1: timeless.
0: And,
1: timeless.
0: Know.
1: He's got the hair.
0: Yeah, exactly. He's got the emo hair.
1: He's talking to the newspaper editor's assistant. And he's like, and he's flirting with her.
0: Yes.
1: And then he goes to Eddie Brock and he's like, I'm going to put some dirt in your eye. It's timeless.
0: I love
1: those movies.
0: The Maguire stuff is the best live action. Who was the other one? Garfield.
1: The first one is good.
0: Horrific.
1: The second one stinks.
0: Horrific.
1: Second one stinks.
0: Horrific.
1: But the Maguire, like, you remember him and Harry? He's on his moped driving home from his crap job, getting paid $8 an hour.
0: You love the broke angle.
1: I think it's so funny. And he gets swooped up by Harry Osborn on that glider.
0: Yes.
1: And he has the ring in his pocket and he's getting smacked around. It's great.
0: Yeah. Green Goblin is an unreal villain.
1: It's great.
0: That's like out of all the Spider-Man villains and all the Spider-Man stuff that I've seen, Green Goblin. He was
1: and
0: the best one.
1: Another
0: he
1: thing,
0: was the best one.
1: The first
0: Doc Ock was all right.
1: Yeah, Doc Ock was great. Because remember, he takes Aunt May and he throws her off the building.
0: But the best scene, my favorite scene is when, you know, they're in the apartment building in Spider-Man 1, I believe.
1: They're in the apartment building?
0: It's the end of the movie, brother. And he's just friggin' going crazy with the webs and it's not working.
1: Oh, on Green Goblin.
0: Yeah, and how
1: and
0: it's,
1: he's getting
0: it's the demise
1: his
0: of yeah.
1: You know what?
0: Correct. He's kicking the you know what out of him and he's just going crazy with the webs. I also like the shtick that you don't have to refill the webs. Spider-Man should have webs.
1: Well, that's a storyline in this new one.
0: Correct. It's stupid. It's stupid that you have to use legit, that he has to be a scientist and come up with the web stuff. I know that's kind of how it's done in the cartoon, but I like what they did with that. And then how the demise of Green Goblin and the emotion that comes into that when, you know, spoiler alert, you know, 20 years later.
1: And it impacts every
0: right,
1: outside of
0: every
1: the movie.
0: Single character.
1: Because Harry
0: every
1: was built up
0: in the movie.
1: That.
0: Yes.
1: Harry was built up.
0: And
1: after
0: it changes Spider-Man for the good, I think. You know, so and then this scene with the
1: Aunt May.
0: When she's doing the rosary and the Green Goblin just burns the house down.
1: Right.
0: I mean, that is unreal.
1: Right.
0: That is an unbelievable movie.
1: And
0: that's the best Spider-Man.
1: He went to Thanksgiving, Willem Dafoe went to Thanksgiving, and he noticed that he had a cut on his arm. And he goes, huh, what happened to your arm? And he goes, a bike messenger knocked me down, and he doesn't buy it.
0: Yes.
1: And then all of a sudden, he leaves, and that's when he tears through the living room and takes Aunt May, or doesn't kidnap her, but like he scares her.
0: And scares the living hell out. Literally, she's saying
1: and
0: to your father.
1: The
0: like,
1: end of the movie
0: scary,
1: is Green Goblin holding up a cable car full of pedestrians and Mary Jane, and
0: and
1: says,
0: he's got to choose. Yes.
1: That's great.
0: That's Spider-Man.
1: That's what it's about. And I thought the new
0: that's
1: one.
0: That's Spider-Man.
1: The new one, they went away from that in the last act.
0: Well,
1: that's
0: yeah, surprise. Label
1: we
0: me
1: needed
0: shot.
1: A cable car. We needed a cable car. We needed
0: label
1: a,
0: me shot.
1: Remember Doc Ock breaks the brakes on the train?
0: Yes.
1: And then all of a sudden the train can't stop? That's what it's all about.
0: Right.
1: The guy in the Mets hat is like, hey, look at this guy. We got to stop the train. That's what it's all about.
2: Well, you got to come up.

0: with tough decisions. Like Spider-Man, yeah. It's all about decisions, I feel like, with that character.
1: Thoroughly agree.
0: And I you know, the those are the best ones.
1: Those
0: now, the
1: old
0: best,
1: ones,
0: now,
1: those
0: now,
1: old ones quickly, are hilarious.
0: Now, quickly, the best ever stuff, though, and I think you agree with me on this, the best ever media that is ever, and I know the true comic book heads, fair play to you. I haven't read the comics.
1: Yeah, just, I'm all good. I'm all good with all due respect.
0: I understand, and it's from someone who's deep into the Star Wars lore and actually thinks the legend stuff is the best stuff out there. I understand, but I haven't read that, so take this with a grain of salt. I think the best stuff ever is the animated Miles Morales
1: stuff.
0: No doubt.
1: Totally agree.
0: Dude, storyline, villains, powers.
1: Artistic.
0: Now, he uses the web shooters. He doesn't have.
1: Yeah, I mean, that's
0: but
1: yeah. It's an excellent film.
0: That's my only gripe. That would be my only gripe.
1: Toby's got the nostalgia.
0: Yes.
1: The Tom Holland one is probably pound for pound. You get the best stuff, great moments. But there's something about those first three movies.
0: Tom Holland brought it back because Garfield put it in the ringer.
1: Yeah.
0: You know, the Garfield Spider-Mans were horrific, even though it was a good Mary Jane. What's her name from Superbad?
1: Emma Stone.
0: Great actress.
1: She was Gwen Stacy in the movie.
0: One of my favorites.
1: Gwen Stacy in the movie.
0: I one of my favorites. She's fantastic.
1: Yeah, I thought the new one, you know, they had the Hulk in the new one. They
0: got good. I'm going to see it.
1: They got too much going on.
0: Like, why?
1: I just need Green Goblin to hold up a cable car full of pedestrians.
0: And having Spider-Man make a decision.
1: Yeah,
0: make a decision.
1: That's what we're here to do.
0: And
1: I want to see him in a brick building getting his you-know-what kicked, you know, hand-to-hand. That's what we need.
0: Yeah.
1: And I need him shooting. He's not even a photographer. I need him to be a photographer at an astronaut event and watch the love of his life, you know, hang out with other guys. That's what I need to see.
0: Yeah. God, the whole Mary Jane side of it, it's always fascinating.
1: Granted, the thing about the Toby movies is Mary Jane was the damsel in distress every single movie, and it got a little old by the third one.
0: Yeah.
1: A little old. You know, the second one, all right, geez, how many times can this girl get in trouble? But I there's something about those first two that are fantastic. You remember Doc Ock's throat? He doesn't know that Peter Parker's Spider-Man.
0: You love Doc Ock.
1: Love him. Remember, if you don't remember, Harry Osborn tells Doc Ock in the movie, he goes, Peter Parker knows who Spider-Man is. Go get it from him.
0: Mm.
1: Right? Don't hurt him, but he knows who it is. And so Doc Ock's plan is to throw a car at the coffee shop that Peter's having a cup of coffee. And he throws a car.
0: Yes.
1: And you're like, this guy's a pedestrian. What's your plan?
0: Just took out about 50 people, you know?
1: Great.
0: And then.
1: Great.
0: And then Spider-Man's got to, you know, Peter Parker's got to figure out how to put the damn outfit on. You know,
1: while he's trying
0: to shake him down. Hey, buddy, you know who Spider-Man is? You know?
1: And then he throws himself, he tries to jump amongst the buildings to get his powers back.
0: Yes.
1: And he falls and he hits the car and he's like, my back, and he hurts his back. That's what it's all about.
0: 888-760-3776. That's the Baptist Health Hotline. Listen, do you plan on seeing the Spider-Man movie? I mean, if you already haven't, what, has it done $1 trillion already?
1: Yeah, it's made a billion.
0: That, the 888-760-3776, folks, the Baptist Health Hotline. 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So, Colin, big fan of Spider-Man. I don't necessarily think it's one of those must-sees. Maybe I'm wrong there. I'm going to drag Colin back to the movie theater coming up in probably a week and a half, closer to the middle of the month. You know, we'll go that week. I feel like we'll go that week before my folks get in. Just keep in mind, my folks get in on the 19th. We should go the weekend before that. We should go on that Sunday.
1: Okay.
0: We should go on that Sunday because I got my folks coming in on the 19th, and then we're going to have some football stuff starting here at ESPN West Palm High School and all that. Speaking of football stuff, our team was at Dolphin Camp. I mentioned I wanted to touch on who exactly we could see.
1: Were you invited to that?
0: I wasn't invited to that. I wasn't invited.
1: You think I was invited to that?
0: You weren't invited. You weren't invited.
1: I was not.
0: to be honest,
1: go ahead.
0: Did you want to go? I didn't need to go.
1: No, but the invite would have been nice.
0: The invite probably would have been nice. Yeah. Probably. But
1: Mike and I hear that thing. We're on a need-to-know basis.
0: We are on a need-to-know basis. The problem is some of the teammate stuff just, you know, say like, you know, if a teammate's moving on or whatever,
1: I am
0: the last one to find out. But here, I can keep a secret. Colin will tell the whole world. But I would be able to keep a secret.
1: I do like to talk about it.
0: If you tell Colin, everyone's going to know. I'm not like that. You could come to me confidentially and be like, hey, Colin knows. He's done it with me.
1: There's no confidentiality to you moving to another city. There have been three people that were taking new jobs and or moving, and I found out like 3 days before they were leaving.
0: The best part is how we find out. It's not like that.
1: It's by accident.
0: It's hysterical how we find out.
1: It's like, by accident. Nobody tells us anything.
0: No.
1: And we have relationships with these people. We're cool.
0: And listen, like the funniest one was when our friend told us in the setting it was in.
1: During
0: the World Cup. I want to air him out on air.
1: Fine. It was during the United States game against Australia.
0: You're going to air him out on air.
1: In the first half. And Casey had a couple. Let's put it that way. And he goes, by the way, I'm moving. I'm like, what? When? He goes, I'm moving in like a week. In a week? Well, how long have people known? He goes, for 2 months. 2 months?
0: Case had a couple, couple of pots. And he worked up the courage to finally tell
1: another one.
0: So
1: Mondo, who we work with, who is, going to be splitting time between here and Shreveport, Louisiana. I could care less. This is not private information. And Casey shows me this little meme that he made. And Casey works with us, and he's been taking another job. And he shows me this meme of him leaving ESPN West Palm. And if you ever see the end of Furious 7, it's Vin Diesel driving away from Paul Walker. And they're driving in different directions. And he shows it's Casey and Mondo in the car, and then everybody else at ESPN West Palm in the car that's staying on the road. And I immediately ask, I go, why is Mondo in that? And he goes, you don't know? I'm like, don't know what? He goes, Mondo's moving to Shreveport, Louisiana. Shreveport, Louisiana? Since when? And everybody's known for 3 months. 3 months? What the heck are we doing here? When has this started? Dude. Oh, he's there now. He's there now?
0: We are the last ones. Like I said,
1: What is that?
0: It's okay. I actually understand it.
1: I do not understand.
0: I understand it because if they tell you, everybody's going to know. Everybody's going to know if they tell you.
1: People should know about Shreveport, Louisiana. I'm going to be honest.
0: I can keep a secret. That's not a secret.
1: Why is that a secret? And they're looking at me like it wasn't a secret. Like, what?
0: It's like telling the kids, you know what I mean? We're the last ones to, growing up, like the kids are always the last one to find out the big news. And all of a sudden, grandpa and grandpa spill the beans that you're moving.
1: Bizarre.
0: You know what I mean?
1: Bizarre. They don't tell us anything.
0: Like, what?
1: We are not told anything.
0: And that's hence why Colin is upset we didn't get invited to Miami Dolphin training camp this morning. You need to go see Malik Willis complete some passes.
1: I was wondering when did Theo tell us that him and his wife were expecting? I think I was on time. I think he told us on time.
0: He told everybody.
1: Yeah, I think that's
0: right. And by the way, Theo out on paternity leave. Hope everything and with him and his wife and baby Cash is great. But he needed to tell us because we're going to be filling in. You know what I mean? He actually pulled me aside and had a conversation with me and like, hey, this is coming up. I just want to say thanks in advance. Like I thought he couldn't have handled that better in my eyes.
1: He didn't have that conversation with me.
0: 888-760-3776. The Baptist Health Hotline. So Colin, a little upset. He wasn't at Dolphin training camp.
1: Not even that.
0: A little upset.
1: Nobody tells us anything
0: at the station. We're like the teenage and under 13 kids that don't get told anything. So the bags are already packed.
1: Yeah, they're on their way out. By the way, I'm moving. Everybody's known for 2 months.
0: Yeah.
1: All right.
0: Yeah.
1: See ya.
0: When we come back, listen, I told you I got some teams I thought that got slighted in that coach's poll. We'll touch on some NFL stuff. There's still some big stuff I think that you got to dissect with the deadline, the MLB trade deadline too. And somehow, some way, I'm going to be conned into doing Pilates. And that's going to be interesting. This is Theoretically Speaking on ESPN 106.3.
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0: 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Are we doing Pilates?
1: I think that's the plan.
0: Dude, I'm gonna sweat at an alarming rate.
1: Yeah, same with me. First time I did it, the same thing.
0: And for those of you that don't know, we have teammates here at ESPN West Palm Beach that have either A, invited us to do a Pilates class, or B, you know, have think Colin and I would be, you know, it'd be something we might be into. Now, you did a Pilates class. You did it in California. Am I right on that?
1: Yes.
0: And
1: it was good. It was tough. It was tough. I was not sore.
0: You weren't sore.
1: I didn't do it with the machines.
0: Is that harder? The machines?
1: Yeah, apparently the machines is a problem.
0: You weren't sore? What are you, a psycho? How are you sore?
1: I don't know what to tell you.
0: Dude, the issue is, like, I've told you a couple of times, I'm like a lone warrior in the gym. I like working out by myself. I like doing things by myself. I don't necessarily like working out in group settings, but this time it would be our teammates, you and me. People are going to look at me and go, God, is he seriously sweating that much?
1: Mm.
0: And then I think we've done this before as well. Like the instructor, I feel like, you know, she's got to know what she's signing up for.
1: Yeah, it's going to be,
0: you know what I mean?
1: Yeah, we're going to be distracting for everybody else.
0: But my thing is like, I'm going to be distracting because I'm struggling. You know what
1: yes,
0: I mean?
1: Of course.
0: Like, it's not that I'm going to be sitting there going, I'm not going to be I'm not going to be the problem child in class, but like, it's going to be bad.
1: It will suck. And it's not made for men. It's really not. Because it's about like center of gravity and balance and everything. It's just stuff that we're not prepared for.
0: Like sweating bullets, as we say. I think it would come to that. Now, are you flexible? I'm not flexible. I don't really have a good center of gravity.
1: I would say I'm about 60th percentile.
0: I had a good center of gravity when I was younger, and then as I got taller and my flat feet really became an issue. Like, I'm not necessarily the most balanced individual on the planet. So this is where we're going to, that's where we're going to struggle. What is it? You go backwards, you lunges, squats.
1: Yeah, it's holds. That's what it is. You're not just doing it and coming back up. It's holds.
0: What's the hardest workout you've ever done? And you've done a lot of workouts.
1: Yeah, like, it's different. I've done long distance stuff.
0: Like Ironman, that's not a workout. That's a competition. Like the hardest workout you've ever been a part of. Is it Pilates?
1: No, definitely not. I would say, you know, when I was in high school, a lot of those preseason football things suck.
0: Hell.
1: Yeah.
0: Hell.
1: Those would suck. When you're doing like bear crawls up and down the fields in like 100 degree heat, that was never fun.
0: I always say like two-a-days.
1: Yeah.
0: Two-a-days were the hardest thing we ever had because you would lift. You'd practice.
1: Yeah, stuff like that. It was never fun.
0: And then you do conditioning. It was lift, practice, conditioning.
1: Yes.
0: And that was always a nightmare.
1: Yeah, that was never fun.
0: That was like, all right, this is going to be hell for 2 weeks. Whoever survives this, you know, because you would have the kids that would fizzle out. They just couldn't handle the two-a-days. And, you know, I completely understood it at the time. It's like, God, this is for the birds, you know, but if you want to play on Friday nights, you're going to have to do this. That's probably the hardest I ever had to do.
1: Yeah, those are tough.
0: Colin, I'm worried that this might be, and granted, being 31 years old, this might be one of my harder endeavors. I think I might have to come face to face.
1: So you're not flexible.
0: With this. Dude, I can barely get past my knees. Like
1: when's the last time you did a lunge?
0: Lunges! Probably Coach Cobol, freshman football.
1: Wow.
0: Now, we didn't do lunges in basketball. Like to warm up, we didn't necessarily
1: done that movement. You never have done the movement in a while. All right, when's the last time you did a... You do squats?
0: No. Okay. No. Don't squat. Okay. I run.
1: When was the last time you did a calf raise?
0: Senior year of high school basketball practice.
1: You haven't done a calf raise in 15, 12, 13 years? Or you just did one?
0: Well, now we do.
1: Like for like exercise?
0: I jump roped. I did jump rope for like 3 months.
1: All right. That's all calf.
0: Yeah. I think calves, dude, I actually have, you know, I have pretty good calves. I'm like, we're alike in the sense we got tree trunk legs. My base of my power is my legs. Right. Base of my power is my legs.
1: But you haven't worked on it.
0: But I have not. No, I have not worked. I have not done squats or lunges or anything.
1: It's going to be way more of that than upper body.
0: I'm going to be really sore.
1: Yeah.
0: I'm going to be really sore.
1: Yeah.
0: And like, I got a 10K coming up on the 30th, which I'm pacing incredibly well for.
1: You'll be fine.
0: You sure?
1: Positive. You'll be sore for 3 days.
0: 3 days?
1: Yeah.
0: 3 days.
1: Yeah.
0: From a Pilates workout, I'm going to be sore for 3 days.
1: 2 days, yeah. You'll feel it for 2-3 days.
0: My God, kid.
1: Yeah, I'm interested in doing it because I got knee problems right now, so I want to do stuff like that.
0: You're fasting right now. I'm a big believer in fasting.
1: Which I'm trying for the

0: First time because I'm not training. And it's first time in like, I mean, number of months that I've really not been training for something. And I'm only doing it not for a week, just to rehab my knee. And I just thought, you know, why not? And you know, really what it was is I didn't eat yesterday because I flew in yesterday. I haven't eaten since Sunday night. And I'm just testing out because some people swear by the 48 or 72 hour fast.
1: I do. I'm one of them.
0: And so I got home last night and I was going to the movie at like 7:10. So I had to make food quickly. And then I opened the fridge. There's nothing in there. I'm like, all right, well,
1: we got some work to do.
0: I guess I'm fasting. And I wasn't going to buy food. I would, no, over my dead body. And so I'm at the point now where, all right, well, I'll just see how it goes. And I'm at like hour 43. And we'll see what 48 feels like. And then if I see if I want to give 72 a rip just to see what it's like. Some people swear by like the brain fog clearing. And I don't know, like your body feeling much better.
1: Yep.
0: I'm pretty hungry right now, so we'll see. But I don't think it's not a big deal.
1: The longest I did was 3 days. And the messed up part, the second day is always the hardest. Day two is always the hardest.
0: So I'm interested
1: and I've done this multiple times. But the craziest part, Kyle, when you get into day three, you're not even hungry.
0: Yeah, so I'm curious about that.
1: Yeah, day three, it's like, wow, this is crazy. I'm like not even hungry.
0: Right.
1: Now, drink water. Have you been drinking water?
0: Yes, plenty.
1: All right. Make sure you're drinking water because I don't need you passing out on me.
0: Right.
1: You're not a believer in coffee. Coffee would help with that. Caffeine.
0: I mean, I don't need appetite suppressants. It's really just like self-control, but it's a matter of, I'm waiting for that moment of like clarity. Wow. It clicks into motion. Wow. This feels great. So I'm not there yet. Mm-hmm. Felt fine this morning. I'm hungry now. So we'll see what tonight feels like and then we'll go from there.
1: Yeah. I, big believer in fasting, big believer in all of that, but I am worried about the upcoming Pilates. We'll have to wait and see. I'm sure, you know, there's going to be footage.
0: It will be very difficult.
1: There's going to be footage, which, you know, what are you going to do?
0: But if we do it, like, in a class setting that's not, like, with a bunch of other patrons.
1: Yeah.
0: It'll be a lot better because then you're not distracting the class.
1: Like, and I won't be a nuisance either. Like, I know everyone's like, oh, Riz is going to be. No, it's not going to be.
0: But
1: I'm a competitive person, and I'm really going to give this a rip.
0: Yeah.
1: I'll really give it a rip. Is it similar to yoga? Have you done a yoga class?
0: Sure.
1: Yes.
0: It has similarities. It's a little bit more of a workout, but yes.
1: Yeah. I feel like breathing is going to be kind of a big thing. But folks, 888-760-3776.
0: You're going to struggle. Just be prepared for that. You're just going
1: to
0: struggle.
1: If any of you have any, you know, experience doing Pilates, I'd love to hear from you on the Baptist Health Hotline, 888-760-3776. Kind of a little challenge for Russo and I. Do you see the coaches poll? You see the top 25 coaches poll?
0: I did not.
1: So I got it in front of me right now. I mentioned that I think a couple of teams are a little behind. A couple of teams are a little, you know, when I mean behind, lower than I thought they should be. I think a team is way too high on the list. Before we get in all that, though, folks, we're going to take another timeout. 888-760-3776. Baptist Health Hotline. When we come back, we'll do the coaches poll. I'll tell you who's low. I'll tell you who's a little too high. And I don't think anybody's going to be shocked on number one. This is Theoretically Speaking on ESPN 106.3.
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3: 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I show up to the coach's show. The coach saw me, comes up to me and slaps me in the face. Like, I heard what you said. That coach is the late, great Rolly Massimino. Won a championship in 1985 in Villanova, and Rolly hit me in the face.
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13: Coach's poll is out. 888-760-3776, the number to get on into Theoretically Speaking. Mike Rizzo and Colin filling in for Theo today. Now, Colin, where do you think Florida State is checking in on the coach's poll? Where are the Seminoles on the top 25 coaches?
14: Is it a 1 through 150?
13: Where do you think the Florida Gator? I wanted to get some things out of the way. No Florida State for obvious reasons. No Florida Gators. How about that?
14: Not surprised by that.
13: John Sumrall and the Florida Gators not in the coaches poll on the top 25.
14: That's a bottom half SEC team until proven otherwise.
13: Now, the only reason I'm kind of bringing up the Gators here, dude, they can be better than Missouri. I mean, Missouri's 25, and that's where we're starting on this list. Missouri, number 25. I've told you multiple times, and I am a Big Ten snob, but I'm done hearing how hard it is to win on the road against Missouri. All right. I saw a horrific Alabama team last year, beat Missouri. I'm done hearing about how hard it is to go on the road at some of these places, but obviously no Florida State and no Florida Gators. Any guesses, Colin? You said you haven't looked at the list.
14: The one thing.
13: Any. Go ahead.
14: One thing I'll say about Missouri, Missouri's got Ahmad Hardy, who's going to be a Heisman candidate running back.
13: Now, sadly, last time I heard about him, he got shot.
14: He's going to be okay, though.
13: Yeah, I just, I hope everything's all right with the young man, but I mean, geez.
14: Yeah.
13: Been a rough offseason.
14: All right, so.
13: Where do you think Miami checks in?
14: Four.
13: Seven, which right. I think, listen, I think it's
14: lower
13: a little
14: than I
13: low.
14: That's lower than I thought.
13: I think it's a little low. But Miami's not even one of those teams I got a gripe with. Indiana is number six on this list, and they're coming off winning a national title. They have a top three coach in the sport right now. A lot of people think he's the best coach in the sport right now, in Kurt Cignetti. For them to be at six, I think is a massive disrespect. I think it is. And sadly, the team that I root for, I don't need that team having extra motivation heading into the season. Now, it's not the AP top 25. I don't know how much these guys really put into rankings either way.
14: Much but if, bias goes into it.
13: If I know Cignetti, I know he wrote that on the chalkboard today. Is, hey, we just won the whole kit and caboodle, and these guys are already not believing in us this season. So I think Indiana is way too low. I think one of the matchups of the year is going to be Ohio State visiting Indiana coming up on October 17th. I think Georgia way too high on the list at number three. They're not even the second best team in the conference.
14: I think you're being a little unfair because Georgia's been all reliable there outside of a bunch of unreliable in that conference. Give them a little credit. They've been more reliable than most.
13: Old reliable in the sense they've been able to make the college football playoff
14: every single year,
13: but they have blown it in the playoff over the last 2 years, and obviously one of them is that great game that I punted the day on, the Ole Miss and Georgia game, one of the games of the year that where sadly Georgia was just on the wrong end of the stick. And I told you, Kyle, I told you about my Auntie D dog. She, Auntie Denise, Georgia alum, Georgia native. She ringed my noose when I didn't have Georgia in my top five teams going into the college football season. But I don't know. Something has happened with those Kirby Smart teams over the last couple of years. If I'm going to sit here and call Kurt Cignetti a top three coach in the sport, I think Kirby is that. And I would argue that Kirby's probably the best coach in the sport.
14: They got Gunnar Stockton returning at quarterback, who's going to be classic, gritty SEC player. He's going to be a pain in the rear end, never going to be afraid of the moment. That's the type of guy you like having on your team.
13: Now, before we continue, let's actually go through the order. Let's start at the back as we quickly go through these. Not going to spend
14: coaches,
13: a lot of time.
14: Coaches poll, college football, 2026.
13: Kyle, not going to spend a lot of time on 25 to 10. But 25, Missouri, 24, Houston, 23, Clemson. I cannot believe they're ranked. 22, Iowa, 21, Houston, 20, SMU, 19, Washington, 18, Tennessee, 17, Penn State, 16, Michigan, 15, BYU, 14, USC, 13, LSU, 12, Texas Tech, that is, and 11, Alabama. The teams that I think belong in the top 10 from that. Actually it's one, and it's LSU. I know people are kind of a wait and see on LSU, and I understand why. All hell broke loose with Brian Kelly there. Talk about a guy who was allergic to a big game. I mean, Brian Kelly was allergic to a big game at LSU, and I get why maybe the coaches are telling Lane and that team, hey, we got to see you put together a season. And with how everything ended at Ole Miss, I understand all that, but I am bullish on LSU next year.
14: That is the story of that 10 through 12, 20. Michigan's in there, Penn State's in there, all the new is in there. So therefore, they don't necessarily get the respect yet, because putting you at 15 is fine because we don't know what you're going to be yet. That's what that LSU ranking's all about.
13: Yeah, I get it. I am such a nerd and a geek for talent, and I think LSU top five roster easily in the country next year. Is that going to turn into wins? We'll have to wait and see. Bama 11, interesting as well. Kalen DeBoer getting a King's ransom this past season.
14: They're due for a big year under him. They're due.
13: There's a quarterback battle, and
14: they're going to have Keelan Russell start, who was the number one player in the class 2 years ago.
13: Yeah.
14: And it sounds, I interviewed an Alabama kid who was very involved with the football program, 4 days ago, and I asked him about it. He says he doesn't think Mac's going to start. He thinks it's going to be Keelan Russell.
13: Yeah, and Colin, obviously the internship coordinator here at ESPN West Palm. He went to Tuscaloosa. He goes to Tuscaloosa, huh?
14: Yeah. And I said, is it going to be Mac, who they brought in? Remember when they benched Simpson during the Rose Bowl, and he was all right at best. And he goes, I think it's going to be Keelan Russell, who was a redshirt freshman last year.
13: He's really good. Dual threat.
14: He was the number two player in the entire class in 2024 or five.
13: He's a dual threat. And I remember.
14: Apparently he's a beast. Apparently it's going to be his.
13: I remember tracking him as an Ohio State man in the recruiting process. I would be shocked if he isn't the starter. Yeah, I agree
14: apparently
13: there.
14: Apparently he's been killing it in practice. Yeah. They're due for a big year.
13: So you're bullish on Bama in the SEC.
14: If there's a team that's due for a big year, watch it be Bama. You want 3 years of it. Now you can really start to settle in a little bit. The pressure's there, but it's not overwhelming. I think that's an example of a team that's due for a big year.
13: All right, let's go 10 to 5. Ole Miss 10,

0: Oklahoma 9, A&M 8, Miami 6, Miami 7, I can't count, Indiana 6, Notre Dame 5. Ole Miss, too far back on that list. They should be higher than OU. They should be higher than A&M. I think Indiana, probably disrespected, very much so disrespected, being number 6, and a lot of Miami Hurricane fans probably feel disrespected
1: at
0: number 7.
1: Yeah, Oklahoma was a weird one. I know they got everybody returning. Last time we saw them, they blew a 21-point lead at home in the second quarter to Alabama. Texas A&M is another example of that, where their finish of the year was not good. You know, they were in that Texas game. They had a bad loss there. Then they had a terrible loss at home to Miami. I know they got Marcel Reed. They got Cravers. They got Elko all returning, and they got a ton of money and talent. It's not a team I'm necessarily willing to kind of throw the chips at until I see it, and I do like Marcel Reed as a quarterback.
0: You do.
1: I do.
0: My college football guys, they're not necessarily Marcel Reed fans.
1: You know why I like
0: it?
1: Because he was great at Notre Dame last year.
0: I like him, too.
1: He was great at Notre Dame last year.
0: I pushed back. They were like, you know.
1: He had that 4th-and-14 conversion in the left corner of the end zone to win the game on double in that the end of the OT. That was great.
0: The inaccuracy are the reasons why my college football guys aren't necessarily high on A&M. I don't know. Another year as a starter in college in the same Mike Elko system. I'm bullish on Marcel Reed. But, guys, my top two teams in the SEC next year are Ole Miss and LSU. Like, am I disrespecting A&M, Oklahoma, Texas, and Georgia? Absolutely. But the fact that Ole Miss is 10 on this list with Trinidad Chombley.
1: They got changed. That's the thing. They got changed. I think about the teams that have changed versus the teams that don't.
0: I think Chombley is the best quarterback in the nation next year.
1: Love Chombley. He's great.
0: I think Lacy is the best running back in the nation next year. The question is going to be defensively. Are they going to be a better defensive unit? Can Pete Golding keep the same momentum that he had at the end of the season when Lane left, hence to the change that you're talking about? I completely understand it. Am I foolish to think that this could be plug and play, though, and pick up right where you left off last year with basically the same offense returning to Oxford?
1: Hopefully, but change is different. Think about it. A&M and has coach and quarterback returning and a couple of key players. Oklahoma, coach, quarterback, coaches, and a number of different offensive pieces returning. I think Oklahoma's too high.
0: Mateer and Venables.
1: Coach and a quarterback returning. Texas, coach and quarterback returning.
0: Well, let's get into the top five because it's everything that you've mentioned. 5, Notre Dame. 4,
1: coach
0: Texas.
1: Coach and quarterback returning. Coach and quarterback
0: 3,
1: returning.
0: 3, Georgia.
1: Coach and quarterback returning.
0: 2, Oregon.
1: Coach and quarterback returning.
0: And number 1.
2: No one's thinking about Ohio State.
1: Coach and quarterback returning.
2: No one cares.
0: There's your theme. Every single one of those players is a Heisman candidate. CJ Carr, I think it's a far-fetched one. Arch Manning, Gunnar Stockton, Dante Moore, and Julian Sain. Sain was in New York last year. All right. Granted, never had a chance of winning the Heisman last year, but Julian was in New York last year, the Ohio State quarterback. Dante Moore, everyone is fawning over him. Remember, Dante Moore was the quarterback that was supposed to go number 2 to the Jets last year.
1: He pulled out, yep.
0: Which I don't blame him. Sorry, all my Jet fans.
1: So think about it for a second. Number 10, I said Ole Miss technically has coach and quarterback returning. Number 9, 8, and then being A&M and Oklahoma, coach quarterback's returning. And then on top of that, you have Miami and Indiana, who are the two lone teams that don't have that returning. But what they do, Josh Huber, top quarterback in the class. Darian Mensah, top quarterback in the class.
0: Yep.
1: So they, right then and there, that's my big theme of that, is they all have highly touted quarterbacks and coaches with some experience at the place that they're at.
0: I also, and another reason I'm bullish on LSU is Sam Leavitt. I think him and Kiffin are going to do great things on that offense together. Sam Leavitt is, listen, I think a lot of people forget this. And folks, Sam Leavitt, former quarterback for Arizona State. For all of you that remember that crazy Arizona State-Texas game in the year 2024, where Texas won in overtime, you know, Cam Scataboo had this unreal performance. Leavitt was the quarterback for Kenny Dillingham and Arizona State. He is now with Kiffin and LSU. Colin brought up Huber. I actually think Sam Leavitt was the top transfer quarterback. And people thought it was a mix of Huber, Leavitt, Sorsby, who's obviously not playing college football, but was supposed to play at Texas Tech. But I think LSU got there. They actually have a quarterback there. And God, what was his name last year? Mettenberger? No, not Mettenberger.
1: What team?
0: LSU.
1: Nussmeier.
0: Thank you. I'm getting Mettenberger was about a decade ago.
1: Yeah.
0: Getting
1: Gary Nussmeier was there last year.
0: Getting my bad LSU quarterbacks who had a lot of hype.
1: Huge disappointment.
0: Yeah, and I think a lot of that had to do with the coach.

0: my big theme there is I think I'm surprised how high Michigan is, for what it's worth. I know they got Underwood returning. I'm surprised that, I mean, I guess I'm not, I think that's a good spot for Penn turning. I'm surprised that, I mean, I guess I'm not, I think that's a good spot for Penn State.
1: Matt Campbell brought Iowa State to Penn State.
0: It's basically Iowa State and then a couple of Penn State guys. That's what it is. And with a little bit more resources another year.
1: Hubel, Tennessee at 18.
0: I don't know about that.

0: Aguilar.
1: Joey Maguire's the coach for Texas Tech. Joey Aguilar. Thank you, my Jacksonville Jaguar fan. But they like the quarterback they brought in. I don't know.
0: I don't know about that team. It's too early for me. I know they spend a crap ton of money on recruits. So that is a team that has pressure.
1: Yeah, they're by the way, David, one of the running back recruits that they spent $6 million over 3 years for a running back that's coming in.
0: It's a waste of time.
1: Who decided to go there instead of Ohio State. Have fun winning nothing. Michigan at 16, way too high. I think that's just giving respect to Kyle Whittingham. And to be fair, he deserves respect. Urban Meyer left.
0: They also are thinking that Underwood's going to have that second year step. There's a lot of intriguing quarterbacks in college football next year. There's a theme to that top, the coaches poll. People rated highly what they were familiar with.
1: Underwood, my pushback is Underwood couldn't throw 10 yards last year.
0: Couldn't last year.
1: Literally was the reason they lost all three games but that Michigan lost. He was the reason
0: first in
1: the
0: class, and Keylon Russell was second in the class.
1: Yep.
0: So those are the two guys that you're seeing here. All right, are they going to be able to take that next step?
1: And the best player in that class hasn't even played a snap at that position.
0: To think about this bluntly, Miami's in it. Are there any other ACC schools in that?
1: You got SMU.
0: SMU
1: at 20. You got 20. You got Clemson at 23.
0: And LSU.
1: LSU, SEC, SMU. SMU 20, Clemson 23. You got three ACCs. Dude, I know you drank a bit of that ACC Kool-Aid at ACC Media.
0: I think conference could be a little underrated. I really do. I think a little underrated.
1: Who's missing? Louisville?
0: I mean, Louisville could be in there. A little question mark about that team. There are going to be some sneaky, annoying teams to play. I think NC State, Virginia could be. Virginia won 11 games last year. And I know they're changing things up. They got a different quarterback than this time around, but that is an underrated team. I don't think they're going to be great, like top 25 great. Watch Syracuse be underrated.
1: Fran Brown.
0: And remember, they were 4-1 when their quarterback went down, and then they lost 8 in a row. So, I mean, that's one thing to add to that. They were 4-1. I remember they were in a barn burner versus Tennessee when he went down. So just another thing to add to the fire. There are sneaky, and I think JKS.
1: You love that quarterback.
0: Love him.
1: You love the quarterback.
0: He's the number one pick at 2028. Do not look around saying, where did this guy come from? Because I'm telling you, he's great. And he played.
1: Number one pick, Kyle.
0: He had four fourth quarter 2 minute drills to take leads last year, four of them, as a true freshman. And he's somebody who had 18 touchdowns, five interceptions as a true freshman. Beat out Devin Brown, who's a former Ohio State or Illinois guy, both. At quarterback in that battle last year, and he played for a coach that got fired, and they knocked SMU out of the playoff. Underrated team is Cal.
1: So, but I'm still on the quarterback, which name do not ask me to pronounce.
0: Jaron Kaveh Sagapuletele.
1: Thank you for pronouncing it. Big year transfer, go to a big program, number one pick.
0: He said when Justin Wilcox, who's the previous coach, got fired. He goes, Taj Lupoi, who was the defensive coordinator at Oregon, he enrolled at Oregon for 3 months, then he left Oregon, went to Cal, and played Cal as a true freshman year. He said Lupoi flew to Hawaii before his press conference even happened and was at his front door lobbying him for come back to Cal, and he did.
1: Mm.
0: And he's talking about development. Remember, Cal, keep this in mind. What if he is the number one pick in 2 years? Cal's the quarterback factory.
1: Mendoza,
0: Goff, and Rodgers.
1: Yeah.
0: So, I mean, that's a quarterback, underrated quarterback factory is Cal.
1: Which is crazy. It doesn't surmount to wins. Like, they were good with Rodgers. They were okay with Goff.
0: I mean, think about it, yeah. So,
1: Mendoza, Indiana.
0: And he entered the class. If he entered the transfer class, in my opinion, he would have been one of, if not the most sought-after guy in the entire portal.
1: Colin High on the ACC. What say you at 888-760-3776? Once again, coaches poll on the top 25 side of things. When we return, I want to break down the five that they have, 1 through 5. I think there's two teams that separate themselves tremendously, and I think the other three teams have other things working for themselves as well. We'll touch on all that on Theoretically Speaking. Mike Rizzo, Colin Russo, filling in for Theo. Before we go to break, I want to tell you about our good friends at Duffy's Sports Grill, because, folks, Duffy's, I tell you all the time, the Mike Rizzo go-to when I go to Duffy's, it's that buffalo chicken sandwich, but instead of the buffalo sauce, all right, you get the honey garlic sauce. That's how I Duffy. Right? That's how Mike Rizzo Duffy's is the Buffalo.

0: chicken sandwich with the honey garlic sauce, little onion, little pickle, sprinkle a little ranch. 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I mean, you know, make sure you got a stick of gum to the left of you. 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Hour number two at Theoretically Speaking coming next, ESPN 106.3.
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5: No Theo, Mike and Colin on Theoretically Speaking, hour number two, ESPN 1063. The top 25 coaches poll is out. Talked a lot about 25 to about 5. We thought Indiana tremendously disrespected. I sports hate Kirk Cignetti. But them at number 6, I mean, we got to have a conversation. I know the ghost of Theo Dorsey on this show today would be arguing that Miami is way too low at number 7. I could listen to that. Miami probably bringing back a top 4 roster next year. But it's time to break down that top 5 where I think you got 2 teams out of place. Damn near 3. I got a decision to make because Notre Dame belongs in the top 5, at least in the preseason. Now, if you want to, go on over to my social media at MikeRizzo22. I listed my 5 best college teams next year, who I think at the end of the year are going to be sitting there as the 5 best teams. I had LSU and Ole Miss in there. LSU checked in at 13, Ole Miss checked in at 10. I think that's where the SEC starts this year. The coaches would disagree because they got Texas at 4 and Georgia at 5. You're 5-1, Notre Dame at 5, Texas at 4, Georgia at 3, Oregon at 2, Ohio State at 1. Let's work our way back. Colin, you and I both buying stock in Notre Dame. I mean, talk about a team who has a wicked taste in their mouth. They lost their first 2 games of the season and didn't lose the rest of the season. They were in the top 12 in the final college football playoff top 25 ranking and missed out on the playoff because of their head-to-head with Miami. Now, that'll never happen again this year because Pete Bavakwa, the AD for Notre Dame, sorry, it took me a little bit to spit that one out, he came to an agreement with the NCAA that if Notre Dame is ranked in the top 12 in the final college football playoff ranking, they are automatically in. It's the Notre Dame rule. Is it right? Absolutely not. Does Notre Dame need to join a conference? Absolutely. Do they need to join the Big Ten? Absolutely. But it's never going to happen, as Colin explains to me, TV contracts and Notre Dame being Notre Dame. The jersey patch for Notre Dame, $20 million a season. And to put things in perspective, I think the second biggest brand behind Notre Dame, Ohio State, had 17. So I could sit here and complain. Notre Dame is Notre Dame, and they can do whatever the hell they want. They're checking in at number 5. Colin, I think they have a strong case for a national championship bid this year.
6: If there's a year that they could break through, they couldn't figure it out with Riley. The thing about the Marcus Freeman era is they've bounced around quite a bit. You know, it was a little bit of like the Drew Pine, Steve Angeli era. Then it went to Sam Hartman. Then it went to Riley Leonard. And then they didn't know who the quarterback was going to be until a couple weeks out. And then all of a sudden it was C.J. Carr, who had a good year for what it's worth. Threw C.J. Carr into the fire with 2 early tough games against A&M and Miami. From there, that returning aspect, I think, is going to help them and suit them. They've never been able to get out to hot starts. You can make an argument that's because they got a lot of new faces year by year. This is a year where they're going to have a great defense again. I know they're missing both Price and Jeremiah Love at running back. But that's a team that has all the bulletin board material in the world. You can make the argument that they got hurt by that college football playoff ranking waiting to the last possible week to knock them out. And it's a team that, to me, is talented enough and have this schedule to walk out of there with 11 wins. And if you walk out of there with 11 wins, you're going to be in the playoff.
5: Now, last year they had 2 losses and they were in the top 12. This year, Colin, if they have 2 losses, I don't necessarily think they get in. They can. Mike Golic Sr., you can listen to him right here on ESPN 106.3 with the new ESPN radio lineup. I was listening to Sr., and I actually agreed with him. He said Notre Dame can only afford 1 loss this year. They don't have the strength of schedule that they did last year.
6: I agree.
5: So, listen, do I think they're going to steamroll every single opponent, not name Miami? Probably, but to Colin's point about Marcus Freeman and stuff, they usually have that game, man. They have that game that
6: there's
5: they're not supposed
6: Cristobal
5: to
6: game.
5: Lose.
6: There's a Marcus Freeman
5: Dude,
6: game.
5: Remember?
6: Northern Illinois, Marshall.
5: Yes, yes. At home. All those games are at home. It's not even like they're losing these games on the road.
6: Yeah, he has a week a year where he doesn't get them up for the game.
5: And listen, I love Marcus Freeman.

0: He's a Buckeye. But in the end of the day, the play that my buddies, Colin, always get on him for, and the reason they don't, my college football friends don't rate Marcus Freeman because of one specific moment. And it's when he had 10 men against Ohio State in 2023.
1: Right.
0: And the Notre Dame ended up losing the ball game. It was, you know, where Trainum ran the ball in. The conversation after the game was, number one, Ryan Day asking where poor 85-year-old Lou Holtz was and why Marcus Freeman only had 10 men on the field. So I think there's that Freeman moment, and I get it, but I think this year, this team, the target I think that they're looking for and the target they put on their own back after losing their first two games of the season last year, I don't think anybody wants to run into this team. I think they definitely belong in the top five. I'm not quite there with CJ Carr with Heisman votes. I mean, Colin, I have Notre Dame friends who are telling me CJ Carr going to win the Heisman. Can we pump the brakes a little bit? They're going to be a great team. I think the hogs up front for Notre Dame is what separates them. Their offensive line and their defensive line.
1: They always got a great secondary. They always got guys in the defensive backfield. They always got guys up front. It's a talented team. They've been good at quarterback, never great at quarterback. They always have good receivers, not great receivers, and they always have a good running back.
0: Well, and now they have two former five-star receivers that they poached from Ohio State. And listen, this isn't me being biased. Quincy Porter is a hell of a player who's going to be maybe a first-round pick.
1: Right.
0: So and then Mylon Graham,
1: have that.
0: Mylon Graham, who could be a second-round, first-round pick. Like, guys, they got weapons this year. I think this is where they figure it out and probably go back. And granted, the year they figured out, they went to a national championship game 2 years ago and gave that dominant Ohio State team a game. It wasn't a game in the first
1: game, sort of.
0: But at the end of the game, give them credit, man. I was worried until Smith caught the ball from Will Howard. I almost had a heart attack. I almost needed an ambulance. All right, number four is Texas. Can I say something? I'm sick of getting this team shoved down my throat every single year. Listen, top five, absolutely not. They are not a top five team going into the season.
1: Why?
0: Because year in and year out, they do not perform on their expectations. I know Sark, I will give Sark credit with this. Let me rephrase. I think Sark, quote, on the hot seat is ridiculous for a program like Texas. Hey, Texas, don't forget where you were before Sarkisian took over. You were irrelevant. You were going coach for coach. If it was Herman, Tucker, who is before Herman? I think his name was Tucker.
1: Yeah.
0: Like, guys, and Texas fans out there, you're a long way from 05. You're starting to get back there, and I think a lot of it has to do with Steve Sarkisian. Now, Sarkisian loses four or five games.
1: Keep one thing in mind. Was Mario Cristobal in a better position than Sark is right now last year? No. Mario Cristobal was, in a lot of ways, the guy who could never get it done. Sark has done more. And his former Bama assistant, that was Cristobal's vibe. That was Cignetti's vibe. And that was Marcus Freeman's vibe. Until they're able to make a run. Texas, in a lot of ways, if you don't think that Arch Manning, and I agree, I think he was tremendously overrated last year. But if there is an opportunity for somebody who knows that, you haven't heard a peep from him this year, right? Remember last year? You talk about somebody that shoved down our throats was the Arch Manning, you know, prophecy that he was the chosen one. You haven't heard a peep about him this year. And I think that's a good thing. Quiet. You know, you haven't heard a bunch about what's going on there. You know that Arch Manning class was that highly touted class. Can everybody want to play with him? This is the year it all has to come together, in my opinion. So, do I think it's unfair to put Texas top five? Maybe, but it's absolutely a top eight team just because they're going to have to put it together eventually.
0: Yeah, top five. The only reason I'm pushing that top five, Miami, Ole Miss, Indiana, I think all have more of a say
1: than
0: Texas.
1: You just gave me three teams that have major changes coming in from last year to this year. That's the one thing I don't like. They got Darian Mensah at Miami.
0: Dude, but
1: they got
0: Miami,
1: Hoover at Indiana. And they got Ole Miss. They got Golding with a full season.
0: Miami, I think it's going to be better at that quarterback position.
1: Well, let's hope.
0: I think it's
1: going to
0: be better than Carson Beck.
1: It is different.
0: In Indiana, I'm trusting the coach there. I'm trusting Cignetti there. And Ole Miss, Chambliss and Golden. I mean, they proved that they could win games at the end of the season.
1: No,
0: I know it's a full season, Colin, but I think at the end of the season, I expected Ole Miss to maybe even have a game against Tulane, brother, at that point because the coach was gone. They blew the doors off of them and then went to the semifinal.
1: I'm on the side of the coaches. I trust familiarity here. And there's a lot of good players that returned last year. And there's a lot of good coaches that are due for a big year. I think if there's going to be a story of the season after all the changes, Penn State, Michigan, LSU, Auburn, Arkansas, Florida, all the big schools that had major changes, I think the theme of this year is going to be familiarity. Mm-hmm. So I'm curious, and that's the only thing I can't say, because I don't know anything about these new guys yet.
0: Yep.
1: I've seen them play before, but I haven't seen them in their new teams. Who would have told you that Fernando Mendoza would have been the Heisman last year preseason? Nobody would have. So I think the fact is that there is a lot of question marks. I think it just alludes itself to the point that if I'm going to lean back on something preseason, I'm going to lean back on the familiarity.
0: Now, the two teams I think belong, for the record, Ohio State and Notre Dame. The three teams that I think it's up for grabs, I mentioned Texas already, the loss to Florida. Can Arch Manning be Arch Manning? You know, the last eight games of the season after the Swamp loss, or what was it, six or seven, after the Swamp loss, Arch Manning was great. And I could argue if that Arch Manning played against Ohio State with the way the Buckeye offense was moving week one, they might come out of there with a win. But I think Texas, Georgia, Oregon, I would have no problem with them being out and Ole Miss, Miami, and Indiana being in.
1: I don't like that because I think you're riding too much on last year. You're riding way too much on last year.
0: Maybe. I'm riding a lot on the coach with Cignetti. No doubts there. I'm riding on Mario and getting... Talk about talent returning. I mean, gosh, I know they lost a lot with Mezidor and company and a lot of pieces from that defense going high in the first round, but they got a lot still there. And then Ole Miss, I'm banking on Chambliss. So I think Chambliss is going to be the best quarterback in the country. And I think there's going to be a lot of tough conversations at the end of the year when it comes to body type and frame, because I think that's going to be the only reason why that young man is going to be higher than a couple of other names on that list.
1: Classic SEC quarterback. Yeah. Big game player. Never was afraid of the moment. He's in his seventh year of college football. And he's a fun watch. So he's got a little Manziel in him.
0: I think the one that I probably am putting too much disrespect on would be Georgia, because Kirby is Kirby and they have a returning quarterback and they've been to the college football playoff for what, 4 years, 5 years straight now? I mean, they are one of the top teams in the country year in and year out.
1: They haven't missed it since the Florida State year.
0: When I think of Georgia, I think of a team that's could possibly win a national championship. Is that Georgia team this year? I guess maybe I don't necessarily think that. Stockton, I think, is a good, serviceable SEC quarterback.
1: He's better than good. I like
0: he
1: get
0: him.
1: Tough.
0: Did he get hurt? What year did it? No, he came in for a hurt back 2 years ago.
1: That's right. He came in during that Notre Dame game.
0: And then last year was that crazy Ole Miss game where, you know, I decided to punt the day. Oregon at two is a joke. That's a joke.
1: Maybe a little too high.
0: Dan Lanning at two.
1: And that's a top five team.
0: I'm allergic to pollen. I'm allergic to molds. You want to know what Dan Lanning's allergic to? Big game.
1: He doesn't lose a bad game, though. He loses the big games. He doesn't lose bad games.
0: It's Ryan Day.
1: He doesn't lose bad games.
0: It was the Ryan Day effect before Day. You mentioned coaches going on a run. He was Ryan Day before Day. Rather, he's Ryan Day after Day won the title. Because, listen, the Penn State win last year, that's when I'm like, all right, you know. Oregon barely beat Penn State.
1: Right.
0: Hindsight 2020 at the end of the season with what happened with that Penn State team. And then just getting the doors blown off of them against, you know, Indiana when another Big Ten team only lost by three.
1: You make the same argument. That's a team with a really bad taste in their mouth. Like, heading into the season, they have 70% of that defense returning, which I think is top 10 in the country. They got a quarterback returning. They got a ton of talent.
0: Talent through the roof.
1: No issues.
0: I can't argue that.
1: They recruit everybody. They got a ton of guys going through there. The one thing you don't like is they lost both coordinators. They lost Lupoi and they lost Klein to Kentucky. Mm-hmm. So they lost one of those big jobs. So they lost two major coordinators to two head coaching gigs. That's something I think you could feel because you have to replace that. But if there is a team that might be due, might be Oregon.
0: Yeah, and you want to know what I think it comes down to? I think it comes down to the coach and Lanning, and do you trust Dante Moore?
1: Dante Moore was that great. I agree. I thought he was inexperienced. That was my big theme. Even in the Penn State game last year, the big theme with him was he was inexperienced. And you could feel it and you could see it. Maybe that's what needed to change. Another year, now he's going to be a little bit more comfortable. If there's a big jump from him, I wouldn't be surprised.
0: Dylan Raiola is backing him up, too. Keep that in mind.
1: Another point.
0: Now, number one, Colin, I'm going to take the goggles off here. New offensive coordinator, Ohio State, by the way, number one. No one's surprised. New offensive coordinator, Artie Smith. I got a lot of questions there, Kyle. Wow. I mean, the offenses that I saw him run with the Pittsburgh Steelers, and to hear my Steeler fans complete.

0: complain about Artie Smith to me was on his account. It was nauseating.
1: Yeah,
0: I was sick of it.
1: That's going to be a very balanced team. That's a very balanced team. They got receivers. They got Bo. Who's there going to be starting right? Is it Bo Jackson?
0: They got Bo Jackson, Isaiah West, and Jacoby Jackson, the transfer from Florida.
1: So they got a lot of guys. They got a quarterback who's experienced. They got a ton of talent.
0: Yep.
1: So that's just going to be a team that, as long as they're balanced, I think they're going to beat. They're going to throttle people.
0: So two NFL head coaches, and Artie Smith and Matt Patricia running the coordinator spots. The same kind of nervousness surrounded Matt Patricia last year, Colin. You want to know what he did? Had historically the best defense since the 90s, Florida State Seminoles. I mean, so I think, can you get out of your own way? I think that's Ohio State. Sadly, that's Day's MO. He's got the best roster year in and year out, and you got crazy situations that happened like the Indiana game last year. You know, remember against Indiana, Ohio State went 1-for-4 in the red zone and lost by 3 points. They had their kicker miss 2 30-yard and in field goals, all right? So, and then the playoff game, Julian Saint throws a pick six. You're behind the sticks the whole game. I think if they played that Miami team, they win 9 times out of 10.
1: All right, so, goggles back on.
0: They win 9 times out of 10 in that Miami game if they don't have that turnover. But, Colin, defensively, they got older. They talk about taking a playbook from Kurt Cignetti.
1: No doubt teams are pretty good.
0: Let me go here because Cignetti had one of the older rosters in the history of football. Ohio State actually has one of the younger rosters in the Big Ten, but Colin, their starters are all going to be 22 and older on that defense this year. They stole 2 starters from Alabama in the interior line. They took Florida State safety. They took Duke safety, and they took a bunch of corners. It's an experienced team next year. The problem is the schedule. Can you survive the schedule? Can Ohio State only lose 2 games? And Colin caught me with my pants down when I said, you know, I might be expected not to make the playoffs. He put things in perspective. Smith's final year, staying, who's probably going to be going to the draft next year. You return all 5 offensive linemen coming back. I think that's another sleeper thing too with Ohio State. And I think that's why they're number one. They got a lot coming back. They lost a lot on defense, but they filled it out with 23-year-old kids in the portal. It should be fun, Kyle. Can they survive the 3-game stretch at Indiana, bye, at USC, home against Oregon? Can they survive that? And not to mention a week 2 matchup in one of the hardest places to play at night against Texas in week 2, who's butthurt that they lost in Columbus last year. And I have not stopped hearing Steve Sarkisian tell me how they should have made the playoff and how they hated playing that game last year. Let's take a timeout, 888-760-3776. Once again, no Christina Costanza joining us today for the happy hour. She was at Dolphins training camp this morning. We'll touch a little bit on Dolphins training camp, but we'll continue the college conversations next on ESPN 106.3.
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0: live from the Anajar and Levine Accident Attorney Studios, Theo Dorsey is Theoretically Speaking. 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
1: Mike and Colin in for Theo, 888-760-3776, that number to call on in. Gosh, is it hot outside, folks? I'll tell you what, if that AC is acting up, you got to call our good friends at EDS. And for all the parents listening out there, don't be the house with the janked AC. You know, don't be the house where the kids' friends go home and go, my God, it was really hot over at so-and-so's house. Make sure you're covered for, you know, the back end of summer. August is a hot month. It's a wet month. A lot of humidity. EDS is yes, folks. That's EDS is yes. You got any air conditioning problems, make sure you hit up our good friends at EDS Air Conditioning, keeping us nice and cool. Tell you what, it's cool in the studio. Colin, I keep this studio a freezer. Freezer.
2: It's been hot. I saw it was 50 days in a row South Florida had 90 plus degrees. 50 days in a row, and broke like today.
1: I was on my way home from Inter-Miami. When was it? Saturday night? Yeah. So Kyle, it rained. And for the first time in about 6 months, after it rained, it actually got cooler. It actually went from about 95, more like 90 to 81. Colin, 81 felt like 60 degrees.
2: Yeah, it's nice.
1: 81 on my way home from Inter-Miami in the express lane driving home, I was comfortable with the windows down. Usually, even at that time, at this point in the summer, I put the windows on. I'm still sweating. I still need the AC. Dude, 81 degrees felt like 65. That's how you know we are true Floridians now. Like, I'm going to go home come Christmas time. I'm going to need 4 different layers. My blood is absolutely thinned out. Now, granted, I'm a sweater, as we've mentioned, you know, on Theoretically Speaking today. But 81 felt like 90, and that, or rather, 81 felt like 65 when it dropped back down after that. Yeah. That was crazy.
2: 50 days, it's been 90 plus in South Florida, and it finally got to change a little bit. You're at the point now, it's prime hurricane season for about the next 2 months, give or take. And it's just going to be about nothing forms in the Gulf and comes this way, and nothing forms in the Atlantic and comes this way, and then hunkering down until about November.
1: Also, with the rain, it's 3:30 right now. At 5 o'clock, I guarantee you, we're going to look out this window. It's going to be raining.
2: Yep.
1: And last night, it worked out in my favor because by the time I got home at 6:30, Colin, the rain was damn near already dry, and I was able to run outside. Like I mentioned, the 10K that I'm training for, dude. Like clockwork, 4:30, 5 o'clock, it's probably going to be raining. Now, you know what's like clockwork? Is Ohio State being a top-tier team in the coaches' pool.
2: Stop.
1: You want to know what's like clockwork is Ryan Day finding a way to not lose 3 games. You know Ohio State hasn't lost 3 games, and the bowl included, Colin. They haven't lost 3 games since 2011. Do you have any idea who the coach was?
2: Was it our guy Tressel?
1: No, it was Luke Fickell.
2: That was Fickell interim year?
1: So what happened was,
2: they got rid of Tressel mid-year, no?
1: Before the year, Kyle, training camp, all hell broke loose when Terrell Pryor and the tattoo gate came out.
2: Yeah, right.
1: So they fired Jimmy, by the way. Would have been fully legal now. Michigan people like to tell us we've cheated. Yeah, how the tables have turned. But the only reason I bring that up is because you see this over the last couple of years, with the exception of Miami coming into the conversation now, with the exception of Indiana coming into the conversation, it's been the same old guys with Ohio State, Texas, and Georgia. Out of these...
2: But the champions have changed. Keep that in mind.
1: Right. With Saban out of the picture...
2: The champions have changed.
1: And I think with...
2: LSU, you're talking about Alabama, then you get into Georgia twice, and then from there, I mean, you're talking about the 3 Big Ten teams in Ohio State, or Michigan, Ohio State, and Indiana.
1: It was dominated by the SEC. And what us Big Ten homers like to say, you know, when the Big Ten were able to pay players as well, that's when the playing field evened out. Like that's a shot at the SEC and Coach Saban and company, you know, paying players under the table. I'm only speculating. Anyway, but I think the parity in college football is starting to change a bit. I think you know, Alabama 11, call 11. Granted, it's the coach's
2: fault. Well, let's put it this way. Would you bet on, let's do since 2020. So I, that loops in Alabama, Georgia, that loops in Michigan, Ohio State, Indiana, right? Out of those teams, and I don't think I'm missing one. Out of those teams, would you rather take them, one of those teams to win again, or would you rather take the field?
1: One of those teams to win again.
2: So you'd rather take a team that has won since 2020,
1: for this year?
2: For this coming year. So that is talking, you would rather, you think it's more likely that we'll see an Ohio State, Indiana, Michigan, Alabama, Georgia champion.
1: Correct. And I think there's...
2: That includes Oregon, that includes Texas.
1: Yeah.
2: That includes, geez.
1: Ole Miss.
2: Miami.
1: The three, Colin, of Ohio State, Georgia, and Indiana, I would go with over those. And listen,
2: I'd take the field. I would take the field. I would take somebody else. I think you're going to get another champion this year. I don't know what conference, but I think you'll get a different one.
1: I think the two teams I would go with more so than any of the other ones that are not Georgia, Ohio State, Indiana, and the recent champions. Man, Notre Dame. I'd probably do Notre Dame or Miami.
2: Notre Dame
1: or Miami.
2: No, that's another one.
1: Notre Dame or Miami.
2: I'd say Oregon, Texas. Those are four teams right there that are going to be in the mix. Right then and there, I would say that I would take the field. I like that four more than I like the previous four. And I think Indiana is going to be great. But I think it's hard to repeat. It's hard to repeat, shorten off season. And also, just everything has to go great, right? There's usually one excellent team that is just, lo and behold, better than the rest. And I don't know if it's going to be a repeat offender this year.
1: Wow.
2: That's how I would put it.
1: I guess I'm still hung up on the old guard. I think if Ohio State makes the playoffs, and this isn't my bias, Colin, if Ohio State makes the playoffs, I think they're battle tested, and I don't think anyone wants to see that.
2: Well, let's put it this way.
1: I think when it comes to the schedule, if they survive that schedule, I don't think anyone's going to want to run.
2: So that's from the championship perspective. Let's talk about a Heisman for a second. Heisman perspective. Do you think we're going to see a

0: Heisman from a team that we've seen Heisman's come from before, or you're going to see somebody a little new last 10 or so years?
1: If I had to pick the Heisman Trophy winner.
0: How about this? Do you think the Heisman Trophy winner is going to be from a returning player on the same team or a different player on a new team?
1: I think it's one it's one of those returning quarterbacks we talked about.
0: That eliminates Mensah, that eliminates Leavitt, that eliminates
1: I don't think that's crazy that Leavitt, Mensah, I think they're great players. I don't think they're Heisman caliber. Like, maybe Sam Leavitt.
0: Not be surprised if Mensah's in the mix. I'd be more surprised with Leavitt.
1: If Sam Leavitt runs for like 10 touchdowns, like if he has the rushing factor, that's why he's going to be in the conversation.
0: Mensah's problem was he lost a lot of games. He had 35 touchdowns, 4 interceptions last year. So he had a great year. I think that is that's a sneaky one.
1: Comparatively, I still think it's either Chambliss. I don't think Stockton. Georgia's offense isn't like that. Georgia's offense isn't going to put up crazy. You know what I'm saying? Right. Gunner's probably going to have 2,700 yards.
0: Manning. Like that. But you think it's going to be like? Think about it. Nobody would have guessed Mendoza last year. Going to be a new player, new scene, new team?
1: I think especially with how the NFL draft Colin is set up for quarterbacks. Like, this is going to be a big quarterback class. I think it's a quarterback, and I think it's a quarterback from one of those returning teams. God, I would love for it to be Julian. The guy I look at, everyone's going to say I'm a homer. Guys, what he's throwing to in the offense is the best offense in the NCAA heading into the year. Now, Colin is right. It's damn near impossible to try to sit here and speculate what a bunch of college kids are going to look like on the field.
0: Hey, it's a lot easier to speculate the NFL teams.
1: Yeah, you're not wrong. But if there's one guy who's got some bad dudes around him, it's what's going on in Columbus right now. I know it sounds very homerish of me. If I had to go with a guy, it's saying he was there last year. The guy was there last year.
0: I understand. But remember, you have to be perfect all year. If you want to be a Heisman, you cannot have that.
1: Jaden Daniels wasn't perfect all year. Their team lost.
0: And that was a bad. That was an off year. That was straight up team lost. And good
1: Travis
0: stats.
1: Hunter winning was a joke.
0: Disagree with that, but I understand the other side. You got to have a perfect season. And I know Hunter was a weird way because it was a bad quarterback year.
1: It was a joke, but I thought
0: this is going to be a quarterback year. Mendoza, essentially, outside of a couple drives against Iowa and Penn State, pretty much had a perfect season. Burrow had a perfect year. Devonta Smith had a perfect year. And guys like that. Bryce Young had an excellent, perfect year. He had 43 touchdowns, 5 interceptions. I mean, you can't screw up. You can't have a bad 2 games. So I guess if you don't think that a new guy at a new place is going to be the big up-and-comer, I think the biggest culprit is going to be Mensah. I think Mensah has the biggest chance of a transfer. Schedule, he put up unbelievably underrated stats last year. He had 35 touchdowns, 4 interceptions. I mean, the only thing you didn't think about him more was because they lost 5 games. Mm-hmm. He's going to be at a team that's not going to lose 5 games.
1: I'm trying to picture the teams. And
0: he's playing against the same conference. It's not like he's not moving up a level in play. He's in the same conference.
1: Do you have 5 teams? And granted, stew on this. I want you to give me your 5 teams that you think could comparatively win a national championship this season. Because I think the reason I ask, I think that's where you're out of those teams is where you're going to find your Heisman Trophy winner.
0: Maybe.
1: And granted, I know I just brought up this kind of contradictory to what I just brought up to Colin about Jaden Daniels the year he won the Heisman, and Brian Kelly they didn't even make the college football playoff.
0: The question I'd phrase that: do you think a team's going to have a perfect season? Indiana was a perfect season. Michigan was a perfect season. For what it's worth, Ohio State was not a perfect season, and Will Howard did not get the Heisman.
1: And Grant, they lost 2 games, too.
0: So it's not a perfect season. Michigan had a perfect year, and that was not a Heisman team, but they had a perfect season. And I think Indiana did, the last year was a perfect year. And, the year Mac Jones won with Devontae Smith winning the Heisman, that was a perfect season. LSU, Burrow, perfect season. Do you think that there's going to be a perfect season this year in college?
1: An undefeated team that wins the whole thing.
0: Best team in the crowd, a mixture of good
1: probably
0: schedule,
1: not.
0: Good timing, and also run through. They obviously are going to win every game in the playoff because they're going
1: to
0: win it all.
1: Notre Dame has the best chance to do that. Notre Dame, out of anybody, because look at Notre Dame's regular season. They got 1 game, and that's Miami. And granted, we've seen Freeman.

0: low games you're supposed to win. But the only team that I could see running the table based off of schedule and everything working out is either Notre Dame or Miami. Notre Dame or Miami. They both play each other, too. Now, so how about that? Let me rephrase.
1: But I don't know if I trust either of those teams to make a run in the playoff.
0: If they lose in the playoff, obviously they're out. But one of those teams will be, in my honest opinion, Miami or Notre Dame, one of those teams is going to be undefeated going into the playoff. And that's a lot of ifs because Mario loses ACC games. Marcus Freeman loses games he's supposed to win. But I can't sit here and say Ohio State's going to go undefeated with their schedule. I can't sit here and say Georgia is going to go undefeated. Texas, Indiana, you know, if Indiana beats Ohio State, then yes, I actually think they will be undefeated. But comparatively to Big Ten and SEC teams, I think Notre Dame and Miami, to answer your question, I think Notre Dame and Miami have the best chances to be perfect and that undefeated team. 888-760-3776. That is your Baptist Health Hotline. Folks, if you think we're disrespecting the Canes too much in this top 25, and granted, let me make one thing clear to all the Miami fans out there. You just heard me say your team has probably the best chance to go perfect in the season next year. The thing we're worried about is the Cristobal ball game. Did he get that monkey off of his back going to the national championship last year? Can you win those stupid ACC games where you're clearly the better team on the field? Can you get out of your own way? I think Notre Dame and Miami next year need to get out of their own way. 888-760-3776. We'll continue the conversations here on ESPN 106.3 coming up next.
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1: 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Talk a lot of college football today. The coaches poll came out. Colin got me thinking on my five teams that I think could realistically win a national championship next year. A couple of teams who could possibly go undefeated next year. I think with the building of the super conferences of the Big Ten and the SEC, I almost think it's damn near impossible. And that's why you give Indiana a lot of credit, because they basically played every tough team out of the conference last year and ended up winning. But I think with how the conferences are set up and how top heavy the Big Ten and SEC truly are, if you run into one of those good teams, man, you know, it's going to be hard to have an undefeated season. Notre Dame and Miami, I still think comparatively have the best chance to go undefeated out of any of these teams. But I think as far as the five teams that could win a title next year, I haven't found a fifth yet, but I've talked myself into four. That's Notre Dame to Miami for obvious reasons. Schedule, talent, returning quarterback, Darian Mensah, not a returning quarterback, but a veteran quarterback. I got Indiana on there because it's the Cignetti factor. Hoover, I don't need to go through the loaded team that Indiana is going to be next year. I think them being six in the coaches poll is tremendously disrespectful. You know, Colin, they show us how many coaches vote for a team to be number one. Indiana got 14 votes to be number one. That's second best behind Ohio State, not even close. And the fact that they checked in at six, I think, is why it's why it's eyebrow lifting to me.
2: Very much so.
1: And then for the record, teams that got first place votes, Ohio State with 38, number one. Indiana, number two with 14. After that, Georgia, Oregon, Notre Dame, and Texas. Georgia with 7, Oregon with 6, Notre Dame with 5, and Texas with 2. Colin, any other team deserve number one? That Miami, A&M, Oklahoma, Ole Miss, Alabama, LSU, Texas Tech.
2: Too early to say. I don't know if any team deserves a number one vote until I see them. But there are a lot of, I would say there's 12, 14 teams that are capable of being number one. That's what I would say. There are 12, 14 teams that are capable of being number one. So I would say that right now, simply. I would say Oregon has a chance. I would say Ohio State, Indiana has a chance. I would throw out there Alabama has a chance. I would say Georgia has a chance. Texas has a chance. Miami has a chance. You know, if you want to throw a flyer out there, watch USC be really good next year.
1: Tough schedule.
2: Yeah, tough schedule, but a good quarterback. I think Miami is going to be a top 10 pick next year. Just a couple out there that I'd throw. Am I high on A&M? Can A&M do it? It's not impossible that they could finally.
1: They were undefeated going into the final week.
2: Good wins,
1: final game.
2: And they had good wins. They didn't play anybody in the SEC, but they had Notre Dame on the road. So yeah. It's not impossible to see a team like that. I mean, that's 10-12 teams right there.
1: Now, granted, all preseason haven't seen anyone play. I'm driving you nuts with this. Who do you think is going to be the best conference next year?
2: Bulk. I think the SEC is going to have more good teams. I think the Big Ten will have the best team. I think there'll be 7 good teams in the Big Ten. I don't know if there'll be 7 good teams in the Big Ten.
1: SEC.
2: 7 good ones in the SEC.
1: I told you I'm done hearing how hard it is to go to South Carolina and Missouri and win. But I think that gap, I agree with you. 1-7, probably. Yeah, sorry to intern Ben back there. I forgot. South Carolina, man. Regardless, I think the conference, specifically with the Big Ten, starting to get a little more deeper. I think the West Coast teams have helped.
2: Let's hope. There's been 4 teams. There's been Indiana, Michigan, Ohio State, and Oregon. And a little Penn State. Penn State's in a reflux year.
1: Now, that's 5, though. You just ripped five off the bat.
2: That's under the impression that Michigan and Penn State, who have both fired their coaches to be exactly where they left off.
1: Now, let's realistically do this right now with the Big Ten, because I probably would agree with you on the SEC.

0: anything. But I think the Big Ten is starting to get a little more closer to having more better teams. Ohio State, Oregon, Penn State, Indiana. Okay. You throw in Michigan in there. I'm going to throw Michigan in there.
1: Fine, sadly.
0: You love Iowa.
1: I think Iowa's good.
0: You love Iowa.
1: When's the last time Iowa was great? They're good.
0: You told me for an hour that Iowa is a must-see atmosphere.
1: No doubt. I love Iowa.
0: I'm going to throw Iowa in there.
1: Very good team and can be great at home. They are the thorn in the side of Big Ten teams.
0: What's the difference between Iowa and South Carolina next year?
1: A lot? NFL talent.
0: Okay. How about the three games? Can Iowa lose three games? Yes. Can South Carolina lose three games?
1: No doubt.
0: I got Iowa on that list. And do you put the Washington Huskies, USC? Bro, like, we're already past seven. You get what I'm saying?
1: Are we?
0: I think so.
1: Michigan's going to lose less than four games next year?
0: I hope they lose every game, brother. I hope they lose every game.
1: I'm not doing that. But you got a lot of change. I think the Big Ten is due to have a deep year. But they got so many teams. They got a lot of teams that mean nothing to the conference. And I think there are less of those in the SEC.
0: I want to make sure less I write all these down and get these. Because the Buckeyes, Indiana, Oregon.
1: If you think Ole Miss and LSU are going to be great, you haven't even brought up Texas. You haven't even brought up Georgia. You haven't even brought up Alabama.
0: But you get
1: five right there.
0: You get what I'm saying, though. I think it's starting, the Big Ten is starting to rival that depth a little bit. As far as what we consider a good team. Am I right on that? Nine wins? Like, you know, an 8-9 win team that's ranked in the top 25 at the end of the year?
1: I just gave you five right there, and I gave you A&M and Oklahoma, both of whom were playoff teams who are returning guys. Right then and there should put them on that list. Now we're at seven, and that's not even considering Tennessee, who we don't know if they're going to be any good. Fair enough. But it's a team that has a lot of money behind them. That's another one that could be really good. I mean, I'd put them right next to USC in terms of upside and ceiling. And then, down the list, Arkansas, new coach, hard to say. Auburn, new coach, hard to say. Mississippi State, no chance. Kentucky, I think Kentucky's actually going to be better than what they're used to because I think they got a good coach in there. But, I mean, I just gave you seven, and we didn't really think about it that much.
0: Now, Kyle, I think the list that I've compiled for you from the Big Ten, I think there is there is a tremendous amount of chance that these teams are all ranked at the end of the season. Bear with me. So Ohio State, obviously, Indiana, Oregon, Penn State, USC, Washington, Illinois, Iowa, and Michigan. That's nine. Fringe, Nebraska, and UCLA.
1: I mean, big fringe. UCLA
0: fringe,
1: and
0: Nebraska and
1: new coach,
0: UCLA.
1: New coach and a coach on his way out.
0: But keep in mind, Nico I at UCLA, all right?
1: Who was there last year, too.
0: Right.
1: I mean.
0: Right. And all hell broke loose. But I've been hearing some good things. Listen, for that Bob Chesney from JMU, I've been hearing some good things about that fella from Big Ten circles. But I didn't have them on the list. I got nine teams that I think that could be ranked out in the Big Ten at seasons.
1: Bottom line, there's 18 teams in the Big Ten and 10 of them, and nine of them stink. You're not afraid of Minnesota. You're not afraid of Purdue. You're not afraid of Rutgers. You're not afraid. Maryland, you're not afraid of, even though they got a good quarterback. You're not afraid.
0: Dual threat. One of the best dual threats in the country.
1: Yeah, you're not afraid of Michigan State. You're not afraid of Northwestern. You're not afraid of Wisconsin. So, right then and there,
0: hang on, I forgot to put a team on there. Mm. Bucky's winning 8-9 games next year, brother.
1: They got the schedule for it.
0: Winning 8-9 games, so, could be ranked. How about this? We'll put them on the fringe. And quite, honestly, Illinois should probably be on the fringe. I have a soft spot for that program. Love my Peoria people. They're going to have a tough schedule. But I think depth significantly has gotten deeper over the couple of years. Now, the quality of team from 1 through 9 would probably, I'd probably give the go-ahead to the SEC.
1: There were 77 more players drafted from the SEC than the Big Ten. It's a deeper conference in terms of NFL talent. They spend the most on coaches. They don't have a lot of competition with basketball, whereas a lot of Big Ten teams do. Think Purdue, think Maryland. So there's just a couple directions I would go in terms of amount of resources allocated to said team. And obviously the South that's football country. It is. I know the Midwest is too, but the South, like Michigan State's a basketball school, right? Purdue's a basketball school. So there's a Wisconsin, you could argue, is a basketball school. So right? Iowa is turning into a basketball school.
0: Hmm. All right, brother, I've done the
1: Nebraska could be a basketball school.
0: I've done the SEC list. I've done the SEC list here, right? And I got a couple of fringes.
1: Nebraska could be a basketball school.
0: I've done the SEC list. I've done the SEC list here, right? And

0: So Clark Lee is a good coach, and that's a very quiet. They were a very quiet pain in the rear end. Who had that Texas loss where they blew a 25-point lead was the reason they lost that season.
1: Now more teams. Okay, I told you. I think there's more teams, but it's starting to close a little bit. And I think the top heavy in the Big Ten comparatively still better than top heavy in SEC.
0: Top three, yeah, but I would not say top seven. I would not say that. Not there.
1: I would agree, but it's close. It's getting closer. Sadly, I can't go to battle for Illinois yet and Washington. Washington's returning a quarterback, Williams.
0: Don't want to be there.
1: Getting held there against his will. I think maybe someone should go check on him. Hear that music? That means it's time for us to go. But don't worry, folks. Colin and I got two more hours on Russo and Rizzo. Very college football heavy today on Theoretically Speaking. Once again, that Baptist Health Hotline, 888-760-3776. Want to call in the break. Get involved on Russo and Rizzo early and often. More than welcome to. I'm really worried about Pilates.
0: I think you'll be all right.
1: Really worried about Pilates.
0: It'll be a very welcoming environment.
1: I just, I'm going to embarrass myself in front of a bunch of girls. You know, I think that's where we're at this
0: point. Might be a private class.
1: Still going to be girls there. We'll catch up with you guys in a few. We'll see you later. Bye.
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7: I wrote down two guys that slipped, Reuben Vain Jr. and Mekhi Lemon. 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
19: It is Russo and Rizzo on a Tuesday edition of the program, August the 4th, 2026. Welcome on in, folks. It's Mike Rizzo and Colin Russo. We got Elias Bustamante behind the glass today. We're streaming live on YouTube at ESPN South Florida, ESPN West Palm on Twitter and Facebook. Tarek Skubal's pitching tonight, not for the Detroit Tigers, but for the Los Angeles Dodgers. Bijan Robinson, by the way, with 2 years left in his deal, was holding out for a new contract. I guess that's the new wave with the running backs. And Jahmyr Gibbs is next. He's getting paid $22.25 million per year with 3 years, $75 million extension. Zay Flowers, the wide receiver for the Baltimore Ravens, got a 4 year, $140 million extension, which is $35 million a year, which is fourth amongst receivers. Zay Flowers, $35 million, $108 million guaranteed. Little strong for my liking, but whatever floats anybody else's boat, we'll get into that. We'll get into all the trade deadline drama that happened yesterday in Major League Baseball. The Padres are perennial buyers that nobody buys like the Padres do. They made a buzzer beater go get to Casey Mize for the Detroit Tigers. They were able to get Robbie Ray. They were buyers, and they now are making a push.
7: Of course they were.
19: They buy guys every single deadline without fail. Well, it is unbelievable. AJ Preller, who's the general manager of the Padres, is I've never seen anybody who cares less about prospects than that man right there.
7: I was about to say, remember, who'd they give up for Mason Miller?
19: Everybody, Leo DeVries, who's one of the great prospects in the league.
7: And he's with you now. He's with the Oakland A's. The A's. The A's.
19: And he'll come up next year.
7: Yeah.
19: I mean, who knows? He's been raking at Double A, no doubt. But, they're buyers every
7: single
19: year.
7: The only prospect the Padres have actually kept was Fernando Tatis.
19: Yeah.
7: And they got him in a trade from the White Sox.
19: Yeah, right.
7: Literally.
19: And they do not care about their prospects. They just want to acquire. Juan Soto, another example of that. You know, they've never been afraid to go get guys.
7: And by the way, what was it? C.J. Abrams, James Wood?
19: It was five players.
7: The best players on the Nationals used to be Padres.
19: For 1 year of Juan Soto.
7: Yes.
19: Mackenzie
7: Gore no longer on the team, but he was in that too. Regardless, folks, do you like that? Would you rather your team
19: they're
7: operate like that?
19: To buying. I think there is a tremendous overrating to the amount of prospects. I think having a couple great prospects is great, but a lot of these guys look through the top 10 prospects of good farm systems about 5-10 years ago, and there's not a lot of great players there. If you're lucky to each team's specific top 10, if two or three of them become viable good players, then it's a win. So I'm always in favor of, if you have prospects, don't hoard them. It's not always worth it, especially if you get a proven commodity tomorrow, especially if you're planning on re-signing.
7: Well, go for it, right? There's a whole thing like...
19: Maybe the Padres go for it a little too much, but I think the idea that don't hoard your prospects.
7: Yeah.
19: It's not worth to hold on to them for 5 years off the basis of the future. You know, you don't know if these guys are going to be great.
7: And the best part is... Padres are like a game and a half out of the playoffs, too. Like, they're not even in the playoff equation right now. Now, if they played in the AL, they'd be in. But with that loss last night, remember, they lost last night. Two games from behind the Philadelphia Phillies now of being in the final wild card spot. So
19: they acquired more talent. Another teams that were buyers were the aforementioned Philadelphia Phillies. The Dodgers, of course, bought Yankees. Only bat help with Elliot Ramos and Luis Garcia Jr., who hit a walk-off. It was great in the game yesterday. But there is a couple of other buyers to beat, or a couple teams that kind of struck out, and one of them was the Atlanta Braves. Sat on their hands the whole, the whole deadline.
7: Well, the rumor was you heard calls about DeGrom.
19: And DeGrom came out today, and he said, I want to be here. This is where I want to be. I'm not going anywhere.
7: Likes Texas. Don't mess with Texas, brother.
19: That is another player who, keep away. I understand that from his perspective. You know, he's 34, 35 years old. How old DeGrom is, he just doesn't want to leave.
7: In your eyes, Kyle, who's got the wind in their sail? After this trade deadline, with all the moves that you saw.
19: Well, Boston right now is...
7: Who's got the wind in the sail?
19: Boston right now, they got the Yankees this weekend, I believe. And they were 28-5 in their last 33 games. So... It's remarkably similar to what the Brewers did when they were 55-10 last year, or 55-15.
7: Yep.
19: They were unbelievable. Are they getting taught too early? I guess the thing is, they haven't even had Roman Anthony. They're going to get Garrett Crochet back in August. And now they got some catcher help in a switch hitting catcher in Adley Rushman.
7: They gave up enough for it. I mean,
19: the thing is,
7: five top 10 prospects.
19: It's a classic tale of a team that is so hot in the beginning of the, in the middle of the year, that they have to be big buyers. And Craig Breslow came out and said that. He goes, the team and the fans deserve a acquisition deadline based on how they're playing. Now, the question is if they turn around and strike out left and right in the playoffs and swift exits in the AL, which is a bad AL, then all of a sudden they're going to look at this team and think, what the heck are they doing?
7: Those AL playoffs are going to be something. Who knows?
19: Who knows?
7: Who knows? Truly wide open. Truly wide open.
19: The Red Sox definitely overpaid for Rutschman. I don't know if I would have done it that way, but I don't hate on them for buying, because why not?
7: Yep.
19: The Yankees are not the Yankees this year.
7: And Toronto, I mean, there's Toronto, 7 games under.
19: And Toronto stinks. And the Yankees are not the Yankees. And the AL West, the Houston Astros are not what they were. The Seattle Mariners are having a down year. Nobody's afraid of Texas. And the Central, you know, Cleveland surviving. The White Sox have been a little bit of the story. The Twins are always the same. Royals haven't necessarily developed the way that people thought they were about 2-3 years ago. It's wide open for the taking.
7: It is.
19: I know you're signing up to lose in four against the Dodgers, but a World Series run validates a lot of things the teams are doing.
7: That's where we're at, huh? That's where we're at.
19: Yes.
7: Just losing four to the Dodgers. That's where we're at.
19: I don't hate what the Red Sox have done.
7: Yeah.
19: I don't know if I would have.
7: Who out of the AL can win a game then? Who could win a game against the Dodgers? That's what I'm looking for. How sad. That's what I'm looking for. Who could win a game against the mighty LA Dodgers at this point?
19: Off of talent,
7: can't the Cubbies?
19: Blue Jays can
7: beat the Dodgers.
19: Blue Jays got the rip. The Yankees got the rip. Let's give Boston their rip this year. I know Boston sort of did.
7: They're getting too hot early.
19: 2018, but I'd like to see that again.
7: They're getting too hot too early.
19: I agree.
7: It's August.
19: 28-5.
7: This in September. Detroit. I mean, remember what they did last year and the fall from grace that they had? They still made it to the ALCS.
19: And 2 years ago.
7: They
19: made it to game five.
7: The Mariners.
19: Against the Mariners, and they lost game five in that 15-inning game where Polanco hit the walk-off.
7: But, the only reason I bring that up is because you have seen cold teams kind of play well in the postseason.
19: Yeah,
7: I understand the Tigers. It's weird. The
19: Tigers
7: Indians
19: are
7: were
19: good
7: horrific
19: example
7: last year.
19: Tigers are a very good example of that, yeah. You walk in thinking, oh, this team, you know, they've won a ton of games, and the Guardians,
7: 2020. Remember the 22-game win streak?
19: Yeah.
7: With the Indians, and they didn't win anything.
19: That was June or something like that.
7: It was June and August. And I think it bled a little.
19: It later in the year?
7: It bled into September.
19: Was it early?
7: I
19: thought that was around All Star break. I was wrong on that.
7: Yeah. It bled into early September, and I remember my boy Gomer. They're peaking too early. And they got Jay Bruce at the deadline.
19: Yeah.
7: And then they ultimately lost to the Yankees. That's what we do. We
19: getting hot
7: the
19: at the right time. I mean, is the only good Met team we've seen in quite some time was the 2024 Mets. Remember, they were
7: great. You love that team.
19: And they beat the Braves with help in game 162 to make the postseason. Then they had the walk off in game 3 against the Brewers in the wild card series with Pete Alonso. And he won himself, you know, another year on that team. And then they took the Dodgers to 6, where they played well in that series. And that was in the ALCS, the NLCS.
7: Yep.
19: So there is something about getting hot at the right time. But if there is an AL team I would take right now, I do not want to see the Rays. We've seen Rays Dodgers recently, 2020. But I'd like to see the Red Sox get a rip. Because all of a sudden, if their young players are healthy at the right time, they got good pitching if Crochet is back. I don't hate that. I don't hate that at all.
7: Guess who has Zidane Rafaela on his fantasy team? This guy. Guy's got 5 home runs in 3 games.
19: All right.
7: He's hitting the cover off of the ball. And we talked about the young stars and the young players for the Red Sox and how they've kind of done business different. But it's not even a young player, Kyle, who's having the best year for that team at the plate right now. It's a former Chicago Cub man and a former St. Louis Cardinal man.
19: They've had
7: Wilson Contreras.
19: It's a little misfit.
7: Wilson Contreras.
19: Yeah.
7: Guy's got 23 homers and 67 RBIs this year. 284.
19: It's a misfit toy team a little bit because, you thought Anthony was going to walk in and be great, and Anthony has done nothing all year. So you're right there. It's a weird
7: guy's
19: team.
7: Bad 284. Wilson Contreras bad 284. He's going to hit 35 homers. Oh, probably over 100 RBIs. Crazy.
19: I'm buying the
7: juju at Boston. The bullpen. I think, are you going to have a guy when your starter's done? Are you going to have guys who are going to be able to come in and slam the door shut?
19: As our guy.
7: Got to get to Chapman. That's the issue. You got to get to Chapman.
19: Chapman's our guy.
7: And how about them hanging on? They would have sold Chapman if they didn't go on that run,
19: Yeah, they would have gotten
7: Chapman,
19: rid of
7: Chapman. Yeah, Chapman.
19: Whoever's contending is going to have Chapman.
7: Dude, he was on the Pirates. Chapman was on the Pirates. 2 years ago?
19: Quietly having a Hall of Fame reliever career.
7: He's unreal.
19: Quietly.
7: He is unbelievable.
19: So, I agree. The teams that buy, of the teams that I thought made the right decisions, Cubs needed to buy. I actually think the Padres are wasting their time, personally. You're getting rid of all your prospects.
7: They could beat out the Diamondbacks.
19: Right.
7: That's a division opponent.
19: They can
7: make
19: the Dodgers.
7: But put yourself in the Padres' shoes. They went for broke before the season getting Mason Miller, right? Who was that last deadline? I can't remember when that was.
20: And I don't know. I just think they buy too much. That's a team that I think they, it's fun to watch as I'm sure a fan of the Padres, but with the Dodgers sitting there and the NL as good as it is, I mean, I don't know why they're not at least holding a card or two.
7: Can we give them a little credit? They were the last team to beat the Dodgers and bounce them from the playoffs.
20: No doubt.
7: In a series. They were the last team to beat the LA Dodgers. What was that, 2023?
20: Yeah,
7: 2023.
20: Because then 2024, the Dodgers beat them in five.
7: That was before.
20: And that was when the Padres were out playing them.
7: Right.
20: And the Dodgers rumbled back in the series.
7: And so 2023, it was before the championship series.
20: Yes.
7: Because who won in 2023?
20: It was the D-backs.
7: Yeah, it was Diamondbacks. The Diamondbacks defeated the Padres. And then we had that Ranger Diamondback World Series that everyone threw a fit about. That was the last time someone won that wasn't named the LA Dodgers. Yeah.
20: Let me think.
7: Because remember, the year after was Dodgers and Yankees, and the Dodgers won in five. And then last year, obviously, was Blue Jays and Dodgers.
20: I think it was Phillies Diamondbacks in that championship series. Were the Padres going against
7: wild card? Was that in the wild card round?
20: No, it couldn't have been because then somebody else, because the Diamondbacks were a wild card team, and somebody had to win the NL West. Go back to that 2023 playoffs because I'm pretty sure because the Phillies came up like 3-1 in the series on the D-backs and they rumbled back or 2-0 in the series and they rumbled back.
7: So in 2023,
20: the NLCS, what was that? Wasn't that Phillies Diamondbacks?
7: So hold on, 2023.
20: And the Phillies won the first two games.
7: Was that 2022? Was that the year the Mets went 101? Dude, 2023, the Padres didn't make the playoffs.
20: Okay, so
7: I think we're thinking of 2022, and I might be wrong.
20: Who got the Dodgers in 2023? Because I remember, going through this postseason results in 2023. Because the Diamondbacks walked there and they had that great come from behind. I'm pretty sure it was against the Phillies, and because they had the great comeback.
7: The Phillies were in the championship series against the Dodgers. Colin, I hate to bring this up. When did your father say what he said about the Diamondbacks?
20: Well, that was the year. It's 2023. Okay. Yeah, that was. See, it was again the Phillies, and the Phillies had the early start. They won in seven because the Phillies were up 3-1 in the series.
7: Okay.
20: And the ones before that, yeah, the D-backs were actually the last team to knock out the Dodgers.
7: That's it.
20: 84-78 knocked out 100-win Dodger teams.
7: So two divisional opponents were the last teams to knock out the Dodgers.
20: And they killed them, too. And they killed them in three games.
7: They smoked them.
20: That is right. How about that? Yeah, that D-back team, that was the Corbin Carroll breakout when they had Brandon Fatt and all those guys.
7: Oh,
20: yeah,
7: my
20: wow.
7: God.
20: Zach Gallen, Merrill Kelly.
7: Paul Sewald.
20: Yeah. That D-back team was fun. See,
7: Marte.
20: A season like that hurts the players' argument in the negotiation.
7: Right.
20: They can't have that.
7: Don't worry.
20: They can't have an 84-win team knocking out a 100-win team.
7: Well, it's not going to happen this year because apparently the Dodgers are winning everything. The Cubbies can compete with the Dodgers. That's where I'm at this point. I think the Cubs can beat.
20: The Cubs got to deal with. They're going to have to deal with the Brewers first.
7: Well, we got Pete Carr Armstrong saying, "You know, Babe Ruth doesn't exist, so it never existed." Listen, I love you, Pete, and I appreciate the time you gave me at the Peoria Chiefs game. But my God, brother,
20: yeah, I'm with you though. Cubs over Brewers because I don't. The Brewers are always what the Brewers are. They're a great team in the regular season. They got a great situational hitting lineup. They got a good manager. They have one or two great pitchers, and that's it.
7: I think the Cubs are number two in the NL, if you were to ask me right now. And how about the Cubbies, who not even leading their division?
20: You like them over Atlanta. You like them over Atlanta.
7: Atlanta needed to do something. They needed to do something. I'm not going to sit here and act like I know what they have coming back at the starting pitching rotation in September. Like is Schwellenbeck coming back?
20: Yeah,
7: is,
20: I don't know like, the injury lineup
7: like,
20: there.
7: Yeah, but they got Acuna back now.
20: They've always dealt with pitching problems. They got a great lineup. They got guys who can know how to hit in a big game.
7: I can't sit here and say Clay Holmes is going to be able to get a result, and then Bryce Elder are going to be able to get a result in the playoffs. That's who you would start, Colin. It would be a mixture of Martin Perez, Grant Holmes, and Bryce Elder. Not even Clay Holmes. Clay Holmes is with the Cubbies. Grant Holmes, guy with the handlebar mustache.
20: Yeah.
7: Ronaldo Lopez?
20: Yeah, you don't trust
7: him.
20: Come on, man. You don't trust
7: You needed a pitcher. You needed a pitcher on that team.
20: Yeah.
7: The Phillies, I rate the Phillies more than the Braves. Because
20: the Phillies got the excellent pitching. They got a great rotation.
7: Right.
20: They got great rotation.
7: Wheeler, and it's Sanchez, who's, I think, the Cy Young at this point.
20: Yeah, they got guys. They got guys.
7: You know, so, yeah, I'd go Phillies more than that. And they added back. And keep in mind, you know,
1: that'd be the end of it.
7: You know, me,
20: Arias.
7: Yeah, they do. They got bats. They got Harper, who's got postseason experience.
20: Yeah, I don't. The thing about them,
7: Schwarber postseason.
20: They had a weird postseason career outside of that one year that they made it all. They made the run. They've had a weird postseason run in terms of they have a lot of bad losses. And I go look no further than last year, Game 4 against the Dodgers was a terrible loss when they were in the 11th inning in Dodger Stadium.
7: I hate that I'm going to say this. I actually think the Phillies could be two, man. They could be two, dude.
20: I don't know if I'm there.
7: They could be two.
20: I don't think I'm there. I don't think I'm there.
7: Cubbies more so?
20: A little older of a lineup.
7: But Harper's going to hit. Schwarber's going to hit.
20: Keep in mind, you got to give the Brewers credit. The Brewers did show up last year, at least up until the championship series, and then got killed. Because the Dodgers were firing all cylinders.
7: They need the heart of that lineup to show up, though.
20: Here's the thing. Which team, let's put it this way. Is it more about shutting down the Dodgers' bats or hitting against their pitching?
7: I think hitting.
20: So look at Atlanta.
7: But at the same time, you need three pitchers to go on a run. I don't care
20: no
7: who
20: doubt,
7: your point. You need three starters.
20: I'm talking about for the Dodgers specifically. That's going to be about hitting the pitching more than it is about shutting down the lineup. Would you agree with that?
7: I would agree.
20: So
7: I would agree.
20: Who can hit that pitching staff? I mean, first of all, nobody. But who is the best chance to hit that pitching staff?
7: Crazy, I think the Phillies.
20: I don't know if I'm there.
7: Veteran bats with Schwarber and Harper.
20: Yeah.
7: Louis Arise, I mean, bro, talk about putting bat the ball. It's all that guy does, makes a living off of it.
20: But you don't, I would probably go Atlanta, the best bats. Philly's probably the most well-rounded. Chicago, maybe the most upside. How's that?
7: Yeah.
20: Most young talent due for a run.
7: Trying to think the last team that, like, didn't have three starters and went deep in the playoffs. Like,
20: I mean, even
7: three.
20: The Diamondbacks did. Yeah. Diamondbacks had three starters. Like Colin, every time the Astros did, they had three starters.
7: If I could be a homer, the Indians with Corey Kluber and Andrew Miller, that's literally where they Bauer killed his hand with the drone. Josh Tomlin, like, dude, that's the last time a team didn't have three pitchers that went to a World Series. Like, you need... The reason I'm so hell-bent on the pitching is because you... And even to get to the Dodgers, you need pitching to get to the Dodgers.
20: The Yankees in 2024 weren't that great, because that was before Freed.
7: Rodon.
20: They had Rodon. They had Cortez, who was never great. And remember, Cortez came in relief
7: Cole,
20: in
7: though.
20: Game one. Yeah, Cole.
7: Cole.
20: That's maybe one that I, you know...
7: But Nestor... I feel like Nestor
20: lost in that series in game one.
7: Well, yeah, it wasn't his fault. It was Boone's fault.
20: Putting him in.
7: It was Boone's fault. That by far is the most boneheaded thing I've ever seen out of Aaron Boone, was that situation.
20: You get an hour? I mean,
7: But you hear what I'm saying. The magnitude of that moment to put in Nestor in the ninth, where he had no business being in the first place, was actually pretty astronomical.
20: Yep, so that is a...
7: astronomically dumb.
20: I guess the question is now, it's everybody versus it's Dodgers versus the field, and who is the best chance of beating? And to put it this way, why did the Blue Jays play the Dodgers great? They got great hitting. They got a bunch of guys who put the ball in play. That is the they had pitchers. You know, Savage played pitched well for what it's worth. They had guys who were solid.
7: Gossman.
20: But it was the hitting that kept them in that series. They were able to get the ball. Alejandro Kirk. You know, Ernie Clement was great in the postseason.
7: I mean, Ernie Clement was the MVP of the postseason almost.
20: Unbelievably good. Vladdy, Springer, they had guys who were big game hitters.
7: Yeah.
20: That's why they were, you know, a couple plays away from beating the Dodgers. You need a hit. So I would say the best way to beat them, and the thing about the Brewers is the Brewers are about defense, base running, and they're about pitching, and they had no chance.
7: Cubby's bats worry me, not going to lie.
20: Yeah, well, we'll see.
7: Pete Crow, Horner, Bregman, Bush, and Pete Crow, it's the right, you know.
20: Hey, it's Pete Crow or not Harrison Bader. Clark, I mean.
7: Dude, I'm telling you, it's going to be a good postseason, man.
20: I don't know. I think we were blessed with one of the great postseasons I can remember last year.
7: Well, the World Series was great.
20: Well, I know. So was a bunch of others.
7: The
20: Brewers series stunk. But Seattle versus the Blue Jays was a 7-game classic. Yep. The Tigers versus the Mariners was a 5-game classic with a 15-inning game 5, which was awesome. Remember the Yankees, Red Sox had a good game 3 in the wild card series. On the other side of things, remember Cubs, Brewers was, you know, the Brewers
7: had juice
20: for what it's worth. I mean, the Phillies-Dodgers was okay, but it was an awesome game 3 and 4. There was

0: The number of, it was a great postseason. That's just the bottom. And an otherworldly World Series. Remember, you had an 18-inning game three. You had the comeback in game six when the, on the base running error by Addison Barger.
1: How about
0: and
1: this?
0: Then game seven.
1: I think until we get to the World Series, the AL will be fun.
0: That was all it was last year.
1: Because, but granted, give Blue Jays credit. Yeah, they're right. Two outs away, right? Like, I don't think in, and I hope I'm wrong because I don't want to see the Dodgers win. I know it's probably
0: we're due for a four-game World Series. We're due.
1: Stop.
0: We had a five-gamer 2 years ago. We had a five-gamer the year before that. So maybe we're
1: can the Rays do it, dude? The Rays are the best team in the AL.
0: I mean, best in the AL in the regular season.
1: They have 20 wins over 500.
0: Oh, I understand, but this is what the Rays do. This
1: and
0: this
1: they play in the best division. The
0: Rays do this.
1: Like, the Yankees and the Sox are by far better than anything in any of these other divisions. So the reason I'm putting stock into the Rays win some games, and they went out and got pitching, give Tampa credit. They went out and got pitching. They went out and got some hitting. They went for it.
0: I just think that there's one thing that if there's a juice to it. Give the Red Sox credit. They axed the entire coaching staff. When the T season was going well, they've turned it around. They've been absolutely outstanding. Cheater. And if they could continue a little bit of momentum into the postseason, that'd be a team that I'd look out. Because I think they're going to get Crochet up and moving. They're going to have three or four pitchers easy. They got a bullpen that at least at the top end is pretty solid. And they got young players that sort of got a taste of it last year, couldn't hit in a big game. Maybe they're due for a little bit of a turnaround.
1: Yeah, we'll see. We'll see. I still think it's Tampa Bay and everyone else. I'm laughing because... We're sitting here and we're arguing, not arguing is a word, but we're sitting here, we're having good conversation about baseball. Is it as simple as the Dodgers in four? Like, you really made me start to ponder that. Is this all for nothing? Are they beatable?
0: Could be for
1: nothing. Are they beatable? Is this all for nothing? Is this conversation, this great baseball conversation we just had for 26 minutes, is this all for nothing because those godforsaken Dodgers are just going to steamroll everybody.
0: I'm rooting for the Dodgers to win, but I'm rooting for the Dodgers to win emphatically and classically. Similar to last year. If last year happened again, I'd be cool with it.
1: Let's say if the Dodgers, something happens to that bus, who are they calling to help them out on the highway? That's our good friends in Anna Jar and Levine.
0: Oh, okay. I was wondering what the heck you're going
1: Kyle, I'll tell you what. That's our good friends. That's our good friends. With
0: Mark, are they going to call? They call Manfred.
1: That's our good friends over with Mark Anajar and Glenn Levine.
0: I mean, geez, you want to talk about the Dodgers of accident attorneys, car accidents, truck accidents, slip and fall. 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
6: 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It's Elias Bustamante behind the glass today. 888-760-3776, number to get into the program. Who is the biggest threat to the Los Angeles Dodgers remaining here in the MLB season?
7: Could it be the Mets? Is Ernie on the line? Is Ernie in West Palm? Ernie, are your Mets, you know, still a threat to the Dodgers?
8: In a bizarro universe, yes, maybe. But in real life, not even a chance. Maybe if you have beer goggles on, maybe. No, man. What was that scenario you were doing earlier? You guys are putting scenarios there, trying to beef up teams. It doesn't matter, man. It's L.A. The only team that's going to beat them is themselves, by either their own mistakes or by health. But besides that, there's no way that this team, starting today, am I correct? Smoobles pitching tonight?
7: Yes, he's pitching tonight.
8: All right, so starting today, they're not losing a game. All right, guys?
6: Oh, they're going to win every game the rest of the year?
7: All right, Ernie.
6: Ernie, come on.
7: Ernie.
6: Can we at least have a good series and still have the Dodgers to win the World Series? Can we have that? Can we have a good series?
8: They're sweeping everybody. They're not losing the game again by either mistake or injury. There's no team. You just ran through scenarios of teams. The Phillies, or if they had this guy or that guy, or Toronto, or maybe the Blue Jays, or maybe this. Look, unless you got everybody accumulated together from the league, accumulate them together to play the Dodgers is the only way the Dodgers are going to lose. Look, this team was made for a reason. We're having a lockout. It's that simple. Give them the World Series this year. We're having a lockout next year. Hopefully this gets fixed.

0: I don't know how and what way and in what manner, but this system is broken. And if this doesn't get fixed, this is what we're going to have. We're having a lopsided kind of a top. You said it before. It depends on what type of money you spend. The right money or the wrong money. Because the Mets spent money. We just spent too much of the wrong money.
1: I'll tell you what, the Mets are a great bargaining chip for the Players Association trying to not have a lockout. Hey, you can spend money like the Mets and still lose games.
0: And still lose games. I tell you, the scenario goes both ways. So it depends on how you spend it. The right way or the wrong way. So it depends on how you spend it. That's how it is. So if you spend it the right way, you are going to get a super team. And if everybody strives, and if there is no, if there's a team or there's no penalty of having a super team, that's what it is. I do not see a penalty in baseball for having these super teams like they have in other leagues. Look what happened in basketball. They forced the league to again correct itself through the years. I'm sorry, but in my generation, I got to see the NBA correct itself. Yes or no, Colin? Didn't the NBA in the past 25 years kind of in a way corrected itself? Yes or no?
1: You can make an argument for that, yeah. If you're talking anti-super team, no doubt.
0: Anti-super team, yes. They have corrected itself.
2: Ernie, I'm going to take the field. Ernie, I'm taking the field with our good friends at Hard Rock Bet.
0: You're taking the field?
2: Yeah, I don't think the Dodgers. I don't think the Dodgers win the World Series.
1: Why? You don't want a lockout?
0: Why?
1: You don't want a salary cap?
2: I think you're getting...
1: You want to stay right where you are as a Cleveland Guardians fan.
2: No, I don't. You're getting that either way. You're getting that either way. Dodgers win or lose. You're getting that either way.
1: I don't know about that.
2: If the Dodgers lose, I think we're still going to
1: have a
2: lockout.
1: If they win.
2: I think you're getting a lockout no matter what. There's
1: you'll
2: too
1: get
2: many
1: a quicker
2: people.
1: One because, you know, it's too obvious. Yeah.
2: I don't know. I'm going with the field. I you can't have everything in this life. Three-peat is crazy. Can't have a three-peat. I think a three-peat is crazy.
1: Is that team not deserving?
2: They definitely have enough talent for it.
1: Yeah.
2: We were keep in mind.
1: Appreciate the call, Ernie. Thank you for chiming in.
2: Ernie, thank you. We were two outs away from them not even winning last year.
1: All right.
2: That's where I'm at this point.
1: I don't disagree with that.
2: And I know adding Scooble, trust me, man. If he's healthy, dude, wow. I mean, you saw how dominant he was throughout the playoffs last year. Now put that lineup behind him. I understand all of it. Granted, it might be a cop out for me to say it's a gut feeling. I don't know. I feel like they're not going to win. It's just a gut feeling. Hope I'm right.
1: I hope you're wrong.
2: I'm not going to be that guy rooting for the Dodgers.
1: I will be.
2: Rooting for the lockout.
1: Because I'm rooting for the good of the league.
2: The good of the league is already...
1: Three steps back, five steps forward.
2: The good of the league is already happening with this Scooble trade. Scooble went there. It's already happening. It's where I'm at. Let's root for those you-know-whats to lose.
1: And did you see Scooble's comments coming out? And it's the first thing he said basically since becoming a Dodger was, hey, I don't sympathize with any of the teams that didn't come get me because any team can trade for me. You can't fault the Dodgers for doing it the right way.
2: And I
1: hate that.
2: I do too. He also said.
1: And so, hey, well, dude, you just wrote a letter to the city of Detroit and then within 5 seconds.
2: He wanted to bring a title.
1: And then within 5 seconds, you're like, hey, I don't blame the Dodgers. Hey, if you're not the Dodgers, you're not a serious baseball team. Come on. Can you let the Dodgers, the Tigers thing marinate for 5 seconds before you start going on and on about how the Dodgers are the only team that does it right? Can you think about the fan for a second?
2: Hey, Tarek, you know, no one can afford the $800 million you're going to ask
1: for. Yeah, like, you know, you're part of the problem. You're not affordable.
2: Doesn't that sound like Boris? That doesn't even sound like Scooble. It sounds like Boris.
1: Oh, I mean, you can't blame the Dodgers for doing it the right way.
2: Tarek,
1: the body's not even cold yet.
2: Have you worked on getting a Scott Boris on Russo and Rizzo
1: yet? Yeah, one of the hardest gets ever. Chance of going outside the Vatican and go get Pope Leo.
2: Have you reached out to Mr. Boris to see if he'd be interested in coming on and talking to Colin and Mike?
1: We get him. We get Jimmy Sexton, who's the college football super agent, who is the reason that all these guys have crazy buyouts. Jimmy, we can get Jimmy Sexton on.
2: Yeah.
1: We get Scott Boris on. We get Rich Paul on.
2: Can we do an agent roundtable? Can you do me a favor though, and keep the Boston College head basketball coach, bro? He gets broadcasters fired, and I don't want that guy anywhere near the program.
1: We're gonna talk about that on the other side of things. Luke Murray, never thought this day would come. He's up next on Russo and Rizzo, ESPN 106.3.
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9: All right, so Boston College basketball, who is one of the worst programs in the Power Four in college basketball, signed longtime UConn assistant Luke Murray, who is Hurley's top offensive guy, to be their next head coach, take over for a program that is perennially in the dumps. They're getting a little bit more money. They're trying to turn it around quickly, and he is now under fire for, I think this is an accusation, but based on the awful announcing post, a New York Post

0: wrote an article about it. They said accused. Apparently what happened is Boston College fired their longtime radio broadcasters, Kevin Collins and Josh Maurer, who said, both of them, that it was because Luke Murray was personally responsible for the decision of getting rid of them. They have been there for years, and they were the radio guys for Boston College basketball, and Luke Murray got them fired. Some of the quotes that they said, according to Kevin Collins, was he said, you just, quote, you just allow this guy to come in and demand our jobs and our livelihoods without any real fight. It seems like without giving us a chance to perhaps speak up and defend ourselves, at least build some type of connection with Coach Murray before he was allowed to make that decision. Just seems really unjust. He said Coach Murray was basically wants a whole new coat of fresh paint on the program and wants no remnants of the past around the program. Wanted nothing to do with any, and then he goes on to say that we had nothing to do with any of that, this, and the other. And to the point where Kevin Collins even offered to stay on as purely an audio engineer with no on-air ties, and they still said no.
1: That is one of the biggest, and listen, Colin and I being broadcasters, I think this hits home a little bit more. Like, I'm thankful they even have a job, folks, to be quite honest. That's one of the biggest scumbag pieces of you-know-what move I've ever seen in my entire life.
0: How about the reasoning?
1: Oh, because we want to get rid of the old stink.
0: Old what? Radio broadcasters?
1: Yeah. What? I mean, dude, Luke Murray, first off, the screw's loose with that guy. Something wrong with him. And number two, why does he have rights to the broadcasters? Shouldn't that be through the university? Do you have how long those guys have been doing it?
0: Years. I can find that for you.
1: If you can't find that out, why continue here? Because, listen, those guys are there to be your cheerleader. Like, those guys are going to be your cheerleaders.
0: 9 years.
1: That's ridiculous. So, year 10, you're getting the sack.
0: And they were told in late July, which leaves them little time to go find new jobs.
1: You're getting the sack because the new coach coming in here, by the way, who's never been a head coach before, Luke Murray. He's ridden the coattails of Dan Hurley his entire career, and he did me an injustice by not, you know, hiring a certain, you know, friend's brother of mine. I'm down on Luke Murray, bro.
0: So
1: I'm down on Luke Murray.
0: Everybody starts going after Murray.
1: Down on him.
0: All the college basketball writers, all the college basketball, some coaches started going after him saying this. This is low class.
1: Piece of you know what?
0: Yeah.
1: You know. Pizza, you know what move,
0: so
1: bro.
0: He hasn't said a word about it. The BC athletic director, who's named Blake James, he issued a statement to one of the college basketball writers, and he said, quote, the decision to not renew the contracts of our men's basketball radio announcers was made by Boston College athletic administrators in consultation with our partner. We wish both Kevin and Josh the best going forward.
1: Yeah, that's no one's nonsense. Buying that. No one's buying
0: Nobody's
1: that.
0: Buying that.
1: No one's buying that.
0: 9 years, now you're getting rid of him? Why?
1: And this is...
0: Who else did it?
1: This is Luke Murray in a crazy way trying to change the culture. In an insane way of everything that was here before is out. The poor radio broadcasters did not survive
0: and
1: the
0: I'll
1: fire.
0: I'll tell you, these Kevin Collins...
1: It's like us getting a new boss and going, yep, you guys didn't do good. And it's crazy.
0: And put it this way.
1: It's crazy.
0: Put it this way. So both broadcasters, Kevin Collins and Josh Maurer, tried to set up meetings with Murray throughout the offseason. Try to get to meet him, build a little bit of camaraderie. What's the relationship going to be like? And throughout the entire offseason, no avail, not even once. He said that they were either told he's off recruiting, they got an official visit today, it's just not a good day today, we got a lot going on. They basically were hung out high and dry, strung along for 3 months, and then all of a sudden were let go in late July.
1: By a guy, by the way, who's never won a college basketball game.
0: Yeah.
1: And spare me, he won championships with UConn. No, Coach Hurley did. Not this guy.
0: And a relay to the two, he doesn't want any part in the travel party who might have been taking part in what's described as a, quote, losing mentality under the past coaching staff.
1: Losing mentality for the broadcasters. Who are just telling you the story on what's going on.
0: If anything, they've had to sit through crap games for 9 years. And they probably did it with a smile on their face. And they did it for 9 years, waiting for a shrivel of just something, some semblance of competence. And they finally get in something that they could be excited about, and you string them along for 3.5 months, and all of a sudden, the deputy athletic director is the one letting you go, and you didn't hear a word from him? Yeah,
1: deputy athletic director. No, it's crazy.
0: Murray didn't probably say it in person, I guarantee you that. It was definitely the AD doing his dirty work for him.
1: Murray walked in there and said, everybody's gone. Luke, the broadcasters, they've been here 9 years, don't

0: hair gone. Like that, you know, Kyle, you know how much of a scumbag you have to be to do that? To walk in there and ruin people's, like, ruin those guys' lives.
1: For Colin, the short term.
0: Colin, he ruined their life. There's no guarantee. Colin, you know how the broadcasting business is. There's no guarantee those guys are going to be back on a mic. Honestly. At Boston College, too?
1: Okay, one thing. Josh Maurer does, he does work with the Brewers, too. So he does play-by-play with them as well. So he's got a gig. But Collins is the one who's been the most outspoken about this. And I don't know if he has any gigs in replacement for them.
0: Someone's livelihood, man.
1: I agree. Why are you doing this? You're a college basketball coach, and as a big coach, I understand getting rid of everybody involved with basketball. I understand that. You could even make an argument everybody involved with the athletic department. You can make an argument for that, but you can't control that. The broadcast team, those are the guys, and not only are there few and far between good ones, guys who have been there for nearly a decade, they've been with the team. They actually know what the fans are like. They help bridge the gap between you and said fans. What, are you going to ban the fans from the game next?
0: Yeah.
1: They're involved in the losing program. What, are you going to ban them? The guys who bought tickets to see that crap team last year?
0: You
1: going to
0: ban the alumni?
1: You going to ban them? Are you going to ban them as well? That's the thing I don't understand.
0: Yeah.
1: If you're going to make that argument that, hey, you can't do this, or we need to get rid of you because you were involved in a losing mentality program, then don't allow a single player that has played Boston College the last 25 years
0: in
1: to
0: the
1: step
0: door.
1: Foot in the building. And I guarantee that's not the case.
0: This is the biggest scumbag move of the year so far.
1: Lane Kiffin is definitely number one.
0: This is worse.
1: No, it's not.
0: Lane did what he thought, and granted, in a horrific way, did what he thought was best for himself.
1: He left the team out to dry.
0: He did it, but he didn't ruin people's lives.
1: I mean, sure. But
0: and they still went and they still hung on to Chomp. This is worse. I think this is worse.
1: Ruining people's lives. They lost their cost of their jobs, no doubt.
0: This is worse.
1: I don't think
0: so. You're messing with people's
1: lives. I don't like this at all, but I do think I would. Kiffin's was far worse.
0: How many games has Luke Murray won?
1: The one thing I'll say is Luke Murray knows how to coach basketball, unfortunately.
0: I wish him nothing but the worst. And I hope Duke, John Shire, listen. I know I've said some things about you on this program, calling you a choker. You can't handle a big spot. Johnny, maybe leave the starters in when you're up 15 against this scumbag. Honestly. Scumbag. This is a scumbag move.
1: By Luke Murray.
0: I am afraid. I am afraid as a broadcaster, I am afraid of Luke Murray. Might get me fired. Luke Murray might get me fired.
1: Coaches should have nothing to do with that. Really should. Unless there's a bad relationship. I don't know what the full story is. I don't know what these guys said anything. Yeah. I don't know if there's a bad relationship. But what am I'm supposed to believe what this guy's telling me, and it is we couldn't get in contact with him.
0: Right. And I could totally see Luke Murray doing that.
1: Oh, I can see
0: I
1: that
0: could totally
1: too.
0: See him going, yeah, everybody out. Don't care. Everybody. Broadcasters too, Luke. Everybody
1: and
0: out.
1: And it comes from a Hurley tree. Hurley's all about loyalty.
0: Right.
1: Hurley's got his guys. And if you're a UConn guy, if you're a Hurley guy, UConn guy's a pastor. I understand it's a different type of program, but you're welcome to the family.
0: Maybe it was in the fine print that one of his buddies gets to call the games.
1: Yeah.
0: The reason Luke went, who knows what's in these contracts?
1: I mean, people,
0: hang on. Luke's bringing his own broadcasting crew. Listen, thank you.
1: You and I?
0: No,
1: would you say no to that job?
0: I would say no to that job. The thing is, Colin, Luke's bringing his own broadcasting crew, and keep an eye on who it's going to be. They're Luke Murray hires. This is a Luke Murray hire.
1: I pity the guy who's actually going to get that job.
0: Watch him be his brother-in-law.
1: Well, okay.
0: Watch him be a family member.
1: I do pity the next guy who's going to take that job if they're going to hire somebody random, because that's you're taking a job with
0: Where did Luke go to college?
1: He went to Fairfield University.
0: Watch it be one of his fraternity brothers from Fairfield University.
1: I don't think that's going to be the case.
0: Where the hell is Fairfield? Is that the
1: Connecticut?
0: Is that the what's that league that you love?
1: The Metro Atlantic.
0: Is that the Metro Atlantic Athletic Conference?
1: It is the MAC.
0: The MEAC.
1: It's the MAC.
0: Okay.
1: There's two MACs. There's a MAAC and then MAC.
0: Brother,
1: I'm MAAC guy.
0: I went to an MAC.
1: MAC
0: school.
1: Is a waste of time.
0: MAC?
1: The MAC is a waste of time.
0: You're wrong there.
1: The MAAC
0: Hang on.
1: Is good hoops.
0: Hang on. You can't diss the MAC like that, bro. You cannot diss the MAC like that.
1: Bottom line, we're down. Once again,
0: down on Luke Murray.
1: Down on him.
0: Did
1: you see they're out of conference schedule too? It's a joke.
0: Well, yeah, they're trying to get into the tournament.
1: They're trying to win. They're trying to steal wins.
0: Now, Colin, one of these days, we're going to be sitting here doing the show, and Luke Murray's going to look at me and just go, you're fired! You know, it just butts through that door. And, you're fired! Have you seen RoboCop? The old RoboCop?
1: Yeah, okay.
0: All right. You know the scene where he looks at RoboCop?
1: There's multiple RoboCops. All right. I don't know which one was talking.
0: I think, dude, like the 80s one.
1: I saw the 2010 one.
0: Colin, there's a scene in the RoboCop. It's one of my buddies and I's favorite scenes where he looks at the executive that like wanted the RoboCop to do. Where he looks at RoboCop.
1: There's multiple RoboCops. All right. I don't know which one was.

0: First of all, a lot of college coaches are, you know what, slimy.
1: The broadcast team.
0: Yeah, broadcast team is rough. There's no doubt. Broadcast team is rough. You could say the same thing about guys who pluck players out of the portal and hurt teams on their transfers, and how they buy players from different guys and prime away from their teams. But yeah, Luke Murray getting rid as the new head coach of Boston College basketball, getting rid of the radio broadcast team because they were, quote, involved in the losing program that preceded him in July after stringing him along for 3 months. There's better ways to handle that.
1: You know what? It was all the broadcast.
0: And I'll tell you
1: fault.
0: What. It was all their fault. If you wanted to get rid of him and it was the end of April, it's one thing. I think the timing makes it worse. We're going to keep him along for 3.5 months. 3.5 months, they think they're going to get a job. They were probably told that they were keeping their jobs for next year. They're worried about baseball season. Now all of a sudden they're looking for new gigs in the winter. That to me is like, if you wanted to get rid of the broadcast team and the athletic department wanted to just, all right, revamp everything, make it look different, that's one thing. But the timing, coaches should have absolutely nothing to do with what goes on with the broadcast. Unless there is a really bad blood relationship, coach takes precedent. But there's no way there's a bad blood relationship because according to this guy, they didn't even have a chance.
1: Right, they didn't even meet him.
0: They didn't have a chance.
1: They didn't even see him. They didn't even sniff Luke Murray.
0: You want me to tell you how Groundhog Day? Oh, it's a bad day. Oh, he's got an official visit today. Oh, he's got stuff going on. He doesn't make the time today. He's got a tough day. Oh, that is Groundhog Day for the Russo family. I'll tell you that. Down on Luke Murray. Don't get radio broadcasters fired. It was absolutely a waste. I mean, poor guys. 9 years. And they had to sit through 9 years of crap basketball.
1: I could just see
0: in 500 seat arenas. And now all of a sudden they're looking out the corner looking for a job.
1: Just looking down. The guy looks down on everybody. It's from the sounds of it, right?
0: Except for Hurley.
1: It's Luke, including the broadcasters. Luke, seriously?
0: Oh, they were involved in bad losing program.
1: Yeah. They're I'm sure the broadcasters were the reason you were losing basketball games, Luke.
0: 888-760-3776. We'll close out the 4 p.m. hour presented by Gieson 0%. Get in to the 5 p.m. hour. We got a little 5 at 5 coming up on the other side. That's Mike Rizzo, Colin Russo, Leah Spitzmente. It's Russo and Rizzo on ESPN 106.3.
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6: 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The storyline from Inter Miami's Saturday night bout with the Columbus Crew was undoubtedly seeing Lionel Messi take the pitch for the first time since the World Cup. 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
6: 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Suarez scoring his 7th goal in the last 4 games. Columbus would force a 2-2 draw after a successful free kick in the 84th minute, but Inter Miami has still not dropped a game since May 2nd. Leagues Cup begins on Wednesday for the Herons at home 7:30 p.m. against Atletico de San Luis. 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
12: 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It's Colin Russo. It's Mike Rizzo. We got Elias Bustamante. If you missed any of the program, go listen back at Apple, Spotify, wherever you get your podcast. Just go to Russo and Rizzo. I'm fasting. You know that? I'm giving that a rip for the first time in my life.
13: Yeah, I told you when I graduated from college, I had a lot of LBs on, to say the least. And I did intermediate fasting.
12: Yeah, right, which is like 18 hours on, right. 18 hours on, right. 6 hours
13: and
12: on.
13: And I wouldn't eat after 5, but during that, I also, once a month, like, would try to not eat for a full day just to clean the system.
12: So, there are some people that I've read about this.
13: I like fasting, bro.
12: They swear by, like, the 2-day ones, because it just, like, resets your body, resets your gut, like, all that stuff. And when your body's digesting all the time, all of a sudden you could be, you know, there's brain fog, there's this and that and the other. So I'm training for the New York City Marathon at the moment, but I'm taking this week off just to rehab my knee, which is a problem right now. And I thought, you know, why not? It was one of those things where I was a day in and I'm at 40, I don't know, I'm at 46 hours right now. And some people swear by the 3 days, some people swear by the 2 days. I'm going to be honest, pretty hungry, so I don't really like feel like the enlightenment that is coming. It's more of just an experiment. It's not to lose weight or anything like that. It's more of just to see if there's a noticeable difference when your body's not digesting food all the time.
13: You can't work out because you're injured.
12: Well, I'm rehabbing. Yeah, if I was working out, I would not do this because you need the energy.
13: Now, I saw in Strava, you worked out like today, 2 days ago.
12: No, today, and I did. Oh, I ran and it went poorly. And today I did straight knee rehab work. I just went to my apartment gym, which is, you know, it's not Equinox, but
13: average Joe's.
12: Yeah,
13: Is it average Joe's?
12: I have a bunch of exercise bands, and I just did work on my knees for about 40 minutes.
13: You and Steve the Pirate, you know, ripping the bench press. Dude, you need to rewatch. You need to rewatch Dodgeball, by the way.
12: Yeah,
13: because I know you have no idea what I'm talking about.
12: I haven't seen Dodgeball in years. I told you that. Yeah,
13: well, you got it. Well, it's one of the

0: funniest movies on the planet.
1: Right, but anyway. Yeah, so now I got the little fascinating going. I'm a little overrated at this moment of time. All right, I'm going to see what happens tonight. If I feel like I could get through the night and be okay, I'll do it again. I'll do another day and I'll see how I feel. But if I feel really, really hungry, I'm just going to make dinner and I'm just going to be done with it.
0: You're going to make your feed, your horse feed.
1: Which will be hit like you know what after 2 days off. I'll tell you that. Ground turkey and, you know, white rice and broccoli and everything like that.
0: You're starving. Go ahead and eat.
1: Go ahead and eat. You know what people say about that? Like it subsides eventually. I don't know if I'm at that point.
0: Day three, you're not hungry, which is why fasting is insane. You're not even hungry. A buddy of mine did it for almost a week, and I thought he was nuts.
1: Yeah, that's crazy.
0: Yeah.
1: Kevin James did that whenever he wanted to lose weight. He went like 20 days without eating food because he's got so much fat storage.
0: Yep.
1: And that's what your body ends up feeding on.
0: Bro, yeah, it's just...
1: I don't know.
0: I
1: almost did it as an experiment, and I don't know.
0: You look crazy. Your stomach, like when you lift your stomach up, it's just it's your ribs and your ab muscles. It's not even like you have that. You know what I mean?
1: No bloating.
0: Yeah. It's just... your skin and your ab muscles and your
1: Aaliyah,
0: crazy.
1: Behind the glass here, do you have any experience fasting? You have anything positive or negative to say about the matter?
2: I've done it before.
1: How long?
2: Nothing crazy, not like you.
1: Okay.
2: Like probably I didn't have any dinner. And my first meal was lunch, like 1 p.m.
1: All right, so all
2: right. Like a normal, regular one.
1: At least like 9, 10 hours.
0: By the way. For the record, I haven't eaten since 7:30 last night. I've not had a touch of food today.
2: Okay.
0: And I'll eat after I work out.
2: Okay.
0: That's how I do it. I don't think that's the right way to do it.
1: I think eating once a day is
0: not
1: the right way.
0: Here's the issue.
1: You can eat multiple times in a 6 hour period.
0: But you shouldn't eat. I don't think you should eat after like 5, 6 o'clock, bro.
1: Yeah, I mean, there's nothing we can do about that.
2: I don't believe that.
0: I think it's a matter of time before you go to bed.
1: It's time before you go to bed.
0: I don't think you should be eating before bed. And sadly, that's kind of how my schedule is right now.
2: But it depends on the time, Mike. I mean, if you eat like at 10 p.m., okay, that's on you. But if you eat like 8, that's fine.
0: I don't think so.
2: That's fine.
0: It depends on
2: what you're going to eat. Like if you eat like a burger and fries, okay, that's on you again. No. But if you like healthy, like fish, you know, like a salmon salad or potatoes, you're going to be fine.
0: Like I said, man, I lost like 150 pounds, not like eating at night, intermediate fasting, really just eating meat, vegetables, fruit,
1: cutting bread out. I'm at the point too.
0: I love bread. That's the issue. I'm obsessed with bread.
1: I'm at the point where once I get back into it, I'm going to need the carbs. I'm going to need the calories. I need to eat a lot. I'm just doing this purely for experimentation purposes.
0: Mm-hmm.
1: Has never been something I'm that interested in. I just wanted to see if there was like going to be an epiphany of brain fog clarity or I don't know. Like, you know, I'm not really looking to lose weight right now. If anything, I want to put on weight. So I don't really know why I'm doing it. I'm just doing it as a giggles type of experiment. And I'm going to say right now, 48 hours, that's it.
0: Yeah.
1: It's Asi Asi, you know? It's not a big time.
2: How was that?
1: Is that how you say it in Spanish?
2: What?
1: Like middle way of the pack?
2: Asi Asi?
1: Yeah.
2: You say
0: Asi Asi. Asi Asi.
2: Más o menos?
1: Yeah, más o menos.
2: Yeah.
1: More or less.
2: More or less.
0: I've heard of Asi Asi.
1: Yeah, right. That's how they say it when you ¿Cómo estás?
0: Granted, Spanish class. I failed miserably.
1: In American Spanish class, that's how they do it. You know?
0: Asi Asi.
2: Really?
1: Yeah. Bueno, bien, mal, and then
2: if you ask me how are you feeling?
1: And you're like, okay, what's okay?
2: It's okay. Okay. Okay, it's okay.
1: I'm
2: okay. Estoy bien.
1: Okay.
0: I'm illiterate in Spanish. Not going to sit here and try to act like I know something.
1: All right. Fasting experiment.
0: Little overrated.
1: Little overrated. We'll see what happens when I hit the 40. If I hit the 48-hour mark and all of a sudden I'm in like flow state, I'm going to be like, all right, I'm going to eat tomorrow.
2: I think you're missing what... You should fast when you're
0: gonna, what's going on.
2: When you want to have like a good meal, then you should fast. Like if you want to have like a big bowl of, I don't know, whatever, Chipotle, for example, or a lot of sushi at night, then you should fast. That's what I do.
1: Mm.
2: I have like a super heavy breakfast and then I don't eat anything else during the day.
1: Well, I only eat breakfast and dinner either. I'm not a big lunch guy.
0: I'm not breakfast guy.
1: I'm not breakfast guy. Yeah.
0: That's my issue.
1: Yeah, you at least likes up, lunch and you my, like lunch too.
0: I
2: like food overall.
0: I do too. The problem is, Colin, growing up, my family, we would have this giant breakfast. And once I went to school, I like didn't eat breakfast. Then I came back home and lived at home for like, and I realized like, I'm just not breakfast guy anymore. And I think it's because of how much we would eat

0: in the morning before school and stuff. Anyway.
1: I like breakfast because I like working out in the morning. Therefore, I need to eat after that.
0: I
1: can't work out the night.
0: Can I say something? I like working out on an empty stomach.
1: I do too. I like that too.
0: I like empty stomach workout.
1: I like that too. No doubt.
0: Grant, I have to say, when I do eat lunch here, I get up like when I'm running, because I run it, like, for instance, Kyle and I are off air at 6, probably get home by 6:30, 6:45-ish. Like, when I'm running at 7 o'clock, I could tell when I eat, and I hate the feeling of feeling full while I'm running. I cannot stand it. Cannot stand it.
1: Interesting.
0: Yeah, I cannot stand that. And I just feel it, like, trying to come up, and I hate it. Right. I hate it. You know what I'm saying?
1: No, I do like working out fast. I came to the point, too, eventually when I'm, like, training and I need food during it. And then that's, you're forcing down food at that point. Mm-hmm. That is brutal. But, yeah, I don't know. I've been experimenting with the fasting. I mean, my diet, I eat the same thing every single day, unless I'm traveling or something like that. I eat the same thing. I don't know if that's the right way or the wrong way to do it. That's just how I like to do it, because it's just easy. But I'm at the point eventually, at post the New York City Marathon, I'll do things differently. Maybe I'll get a Costco membership. Go buy in bulk.
0: I have a No Name Sweets membership.
1: Costco?
0: No.
1: Oh, the other one.
0: BJ's.
1: Oh, yeah. That's right next
0: by
1: to,
0: my spot.
1: Yeah, okay, yeah.
0: Right by where I live.
1: Yeah, I'm thinking about buying things in bulk. Just getting 10 rotisserie chickens and then just that being your dinner.
0: Just cut that joint out, dude. Rotisserie chickens are a cheat code.
1: Cheat code.
0: Absolute cheat code.
1: Looking to hit your protein goals?
0: Yeah. Oh, right there.
1: Right there. No doubt. Wow. All right. We'll see. So you're in on fasting.
0: I love
1: fasting.
0: Elias
1: thinks fasting is for 4 hours.
0: Yeah, correct. The Elias thinks fasting is missing breakfast.
1: From breakfast to dinner. That's the fast.
2: I mean.
1: Well, you don't have lunch, so I'm fasting.
2: Yeah, but it has worked for me before. Like, my last meal, 7 p.m. My next meal is going to be 1 p.m.
1: So you skip breakfast. You just do lunch and dinner.
2: Well, it's not lunch and dinner. You can have more food on those.
1: Right, but like your meals are lunch and dinner. Mm-hmm. Will you eat anything in the morning?
2: No.
1: No.
2: Well, right now, yes. Right now, I'm eating 5 times a day.
1: Okay. Why?
2: Just because. I don't know. I'm used to it. I'm just trying to, get in a better shape. And I do exercise, so 5 times a day is easier for me.
1: Okay. 5 small?
2: No.
1: 5 big?
2: Depends.
1: Elias is low-key an eater. We got 3 eaters. We got 3 guys who love food here.
0: I'll tell you what. I'm an overeater, so, like, that's why
2: I don't eat that much. Just to feel
1: you got to be there the next time we got a big buffet, because Mike and I go to town.
2: I've seen you guys eating before. I'm good. I'm good.
1: What do you mean you're good? What do you mean?
2: No, I'm going to lose. I'm not going to eat it.
1: No, it's not a competition. It's a bonding experience.
0: It is. Yes, correct.
2: Like all you can eat?
0: Dude, one of my favorite...
2: Sushi all you can eat?
1: Whenever we go to the buffets and it's all you can eat.
0: One of my favorite memories... Dude, I still crack up to this day. TGL... Colin and I discovered the employee buffet.
1: Which is like the people who work security, not even media. We're there so early.
0: I'm not kidding. Colin and
1: they shut it down this past year, but the first year they didn't have rules.
0: Colin and I, we sat down for 20 minutes. We were in there for 20 minutes. We did not say a word to each other.
1: We don't talk.
0: We did not. We literally sat there in silence together, ate for 20 minutes. Finally, I was the last one to stop, but we both ate an astronomical amount of food. I look at Kyle, I go, not bad. He goes, pretty good. We get up and we go do the show. We said two lines to each other.
1: We didn't even love the food.
0: I go, it was all right. Pretty good. I think we grabbed the water. I think we grabbed
1: you
0: chips.
1: You grabbed a cup of water, maybe chips to the road, and then you're good.
0: And then we went and did the show. But we didn't say a word to each other. We ate about 5 plates of food, did not
1: the
0: say
1: Orange
0: a word.
1: The Orange Bowl had good buffet food during the Notre Dame Penn State game. That was a good one.
0: Colin and I don't think anyone, I'm gonna say something. I don't think anybody had a better experience at the Orange Bowl than Colin and I.
1: Penn State, Notre Dame.
0: Dude.
1: We had a great day.
0: So keep in mind, Elias, Ohio State was supposed to play in that game, and then we lost to Michigan. So my Uncle Patrick and all my Buckeye family, they gave me the best tickets. And they're like, take Colin.
1: Because they had tickets and they didn't want to go anymore.
0: They go, take Colin. And I had no idea what the ticket was. My uncle goes, take Colin, because we did the show. So what we did was we did the pregame, and then we went in and I go, all right, Kyle, where are our seats?
1: We did 2 to 6.
0: We were in the second row behind
1: Yeah, we were in row two.
0: Yeah,
1: I don't know if it was row two, but it was definitely, it was like row five.
0: So that Jeremiah Love touchdown.
1: It was right in front of us.
0: Right in front of us.
1: Yeah, it was
0: like
1: awesome.
0: that famous celebration he had with the Notre Dame fans. We were literally right there.
1: Yeah.
0: So.
1: And we were with a bunch of Notre Dame fans.
0: Yeah, we were Notre Dame fans and then remember the Penn State guy with his kids.
1: Yeah, that's right.
0: And at halftime, you know, we had media credentials as well. At halftime, we went up, had about, what, six soft pretzels? I think they had a taco.
1: They had cookies.
0: Colin is leek you, which is my family's version Italian of, you know, you like sweets, leek you. Grabbed about three cookies for the road. Went down, watched second half, watched Drew Aller blow.
1: And then we
0: the
1: got
0: game.
1: Out of there. We were in. So remember, it was a missed field goal that ended that game.
0: Yep.
1: And what we did is instead of staying at the seats and getting caught in that traffic jam leaving for about, you know, that's 15 minutes if you don't play your cards right, being so far up. That's one negative to having great seats.
0: Yep.
1: We went up, and we watched that from the concourse entrance. And once the field, and we didn't think the field goal was going to be hit. Field goal was hit. I mean, it was missed. Game was over. Notre Dame moves on. Mike and I immediately start speed walking to the car, and we get out of there. We are door-to-door in 58 minutes.
0: Yep, we got home.
1: From Hard Rock Stadium.
0: From Hard Rock. And to be fair, I think it was Notre Dame making the field goal and winning the game. Because remember,
1: Aller
0: threw the pick. But regardless, you're fine. That dreaded.
1: It was 24-24, and then it was 27-24.
0: That dreaded Hard Rock traffic, we were the first people out.
1: First people out.
0: And I strategically.
1: That was very sad.
0: And also, I strategically parked in the back.
1: But you couldn't find your car.
0: And then
1: we had to turn on your alarm. Remember that? We had to turn on your alarm.
0: The problem is, Elias, the alarm only works within 20 yards. My alarm is, it doesn't have a big radius.
1: We
0: had to guess the vicinity, but the Lord was with us that night, and we were able to find the car.
1: That was very savvy.
0: It was.
1: Food, location, game, seats, exit, pregame, handled that right. Dude, that was a 10-for-10 weekend.
0: Nobody had a better experience at that godforsaken Orange Bowl than Russo and Rizzo that night.
3: How about that one, buddy?
0: Yeah, Joe from Philly.
3: I'd like to see you go up to Philadelphia with that big mouth of yours and yap about the fans. It would take 2 minutes for you to be finished. That'd be the end of you. How about that one, buddy?
0: I still can't believe someone threatened to kill me over me saying the fan base is disgusting because they were throwing eggs at Kevin Petullo's house.
1: That's the pride of the game. It means more in Philly. That's Mike Rizzo. Colin Rizzo, Elias Buzmente. We'll do a little 5-on-5 next. It's Rizzo and Rizzo on ESPN 106.3.
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5: It is Russo and Rizzo on ESPN 106.3. We got Colin Russo here, Mike Rizzo. We got Elias Bustamante. Mike, you got to go see the new Spider-Man movie. That's got to be on the list.
6: Yep, we're going. 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
5: No problem. I'll go see it again. I saw it the first time, and I only want to see it again because there's a great montage with Wolf Like Me by TV on the Radio, and I like.
6: I'll listen to that on my workout. By the way, thank you for sending the song. I got to see No Way Home.
5: Yes, watch that tonight.
6: Got to see No Way
5: Home.
6: Watch
5: that this week.
6: Yeah. Disney Plus.
5: Definitely. I don't know. Definitely.
6: Sony owns it. Isn't that the shtick?
5: It will be on Disney
6: Plus.
5: It will be on Disney Plus.
6: Sony owns it.
5: Right.
6: That's why they're good. All right. 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
4: 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Number 1.
6: Cubs star Pete Crow Armstrong was on the, quote, Let's Be Honest podcast and asked to share an unpopular opinion. Pete Crow says that Babe Ruth never existed. Let me say that again. Pete Crow was on the Let's Be Honest podcast and was asked to share an unpopular opinion, something that, you know, isn't necessarily looked good upon. PCA said Babe Ruth never existed. Colin, I love Pete Crow. I told you the story.
5: Yeah, that's your guy.
6: He gave me 20 minutes at a Peoria Chief game on an interview. All right, good kid. Where is this whole Babe Ruth thing existing? Where's that coming from? Is that a conspiracy theory?
5: Nobody's asking. He just said, "Give us a thing. Give us like a hot take." And he goes with a conspiracy theory about the
6: Bambino,
5: a legitimacy of a former baseball player.
6: The Bambino.
5: Did Babe Ruth not exist?
6: Dude, I gotta be honest, I never heard of that one. I'm all for a good conspiracy theory. I've never heard about the great Bambino never existing. So who hit all the home runs and did he elaborate? I missed this.
5: Who hit 73 home runs in 1926?
4: Number 2.
6: Very odd. Like you could sell me on almost anything on
5: kids. Educated kid.
6: You could sell me on a conspiracy theory, but the Bambino, it's a weird hill to die on. All right, Colin, the MLS today introduced a new commissioner who says the league is ready to, quote, enter its next era. Who does the MLS...

0: or what does the MLS have to do moving forward to take the next step?
1: You'll give a better answer than I would, but the one thing is they're definitely trying to capitalize on post-World Cup buzz, right? They've been talking about it for the last couple of weeks. Changing the schedule is a good start. I mean, it was a weird sort of flow from the World Cup to back to league play immediately. I'm sure you saw that as well.
0: Yep.
1: That's something that needs to change.
0: Messi just played.
1: The World Cup should signify an ending into an offseason, and it didn't do that with the MLS. And so from there, I would say they need to floor raise the league in terms of player, figure out a way to get college programs better, figure out a way to get 20-something American players better, and just raise the floor of the league. Because you could go get star here, star there. You need to make sure that everybody is getting better just as much as you are, you know, going to get Casemiro, going to get Messi.
0: I've said this multiple times. I'll die on this hill. Need relegation.
1: I don't think that's going
0: to
1: happen.
0: You need relegation. You need to get rid of the playoffs, and you need to operate like you're a football league. I know Americans love the playoffs. Guys, if you want to legitimize, and listen, I think the MLS is great. I love the MLS. I call the Inter-Miami games. I love our league. But if you want to legitimize it in people's eyes who don't think it's legitimate, that are football snobs, none of the big six leagues in Europe necessarily do playoffs. I think get rid of the playoffs, get rid of the stupid money cap, let teams compete against each other for transfers, and get more money into the league to get big-time stars here. That's what you got to do. You got to get the player here, bro. You either got to develop the American player.
1: You got to get a player in his prime.
0: In the top-tier players, or you got to go out and get the best of the best. And that's getting money in the leagues. Get relegation. I love the schedule thing. Start getting money and pumping money into this league so you can afford big-time players. And start fixing college and high school. Dude, start fixing high school. Start fixing youth. Start fixing college. Fix the soccer in this country before professional. And I think that's the final step. So start acting like a world football league.
1: You think college should have a better system of getting players into professional?
0: College should be more than
1: just a kind of a throwaway league.
0: Yes, and going, hey, you didn't make it in England, but you're 23 and have eligibility to play soccer, come over here. I told you what my English mates told me, what their friends told them who were still with Premier League clubs from the academy that I roomed with at Ohio State. They were the flunkies. Oh, you're playing in America.
1: They washed out from European leagues.
0: You didn't make it here? All right, well, you could go chase the dream in America. They were chasing the dream because they weren't good enough to play over there. I don't want that stigmatism anymore. So make your league like all the other leagues. Start getting legitimate in people's eyes who don't think you're legitimate. And money, Colin, everything's about money, man. If Kylian Mbappe was making $350 a week, you know, I start legitimizing it with the money as well.
2: Number three.
0: Like, Herman Bertorame was the biggest contract in MLS history at like $15 million.
1: Colin. Right.
0: Anderson just went to Manchester City for £100 million.
1: Name
0: on $100 million compared to $15 million. Money, money, money.
1: Got to outspend.
0: All right, let's go to Sportsman Mike, the Don of ESPN, Evan Cohen, Michelle Smallman, and Chris Canty. On Sportsman Mike this morning, discussing quarterbacks and winning Super Bowls. Which of these three groups will be the most, or rather, which of these three groups will the most Super Bowls? We'll have the most Super Bowls, excuse me, over the next 3 years.
1: Okay.
0: Class of 2024, best of them, Mahomes, Allen, Jackson, Burrow, Hurts, Stafford.
1: Why is that class of 2024?
0: I don't know. I'm not necessarily understanding the question that was posed and what's going on here. So the class of 2024, or the best of quarterbacks, Mahomes, Allen, Jackson, Burrow, Hurts, and Stafford.
1: Oh, okay, I'm following.
0: Are you following now? I'm not.
1: So
0: you
1: it's
0: can
1: Mahomes,
0: explain it to me.
1: Burrow, Jackson, and Allen.
0: Okay.
1: Or the class 2024, which is Caleb Williams, Jaden Daniels, which is McCarthy, Penix, Drake May.
0: Okay.
1: The previous class.
0: And then, so 2024 class, Mahomes, Allen, Jackson, Burrow, Hurts, Stafford, or the field?
1: I would take the first one.
0: class of 2024?
1: I'll take the tough guys, right? Yeah, the big
0: shots. You would take Mahomes, Allen, Jackson, Burrow, Hurts, and Stafford over class of 2024 and the field.
1: Yeah. Jew? Who's going to win for you this year? The Rams?
0: Yes. So, yes, Stafford.
2: Number four.
0: A couple big paydays in the NFL today, Colin. The Falcons giving Bijan Robinson a three-year deal worth up to $75 million. In Baltimore, the Ravens land Zay Flowers to an agreed four-year $140 million. If you had to pay one, Kyle, would you rather overpay for a running back or a wide receiver?
1: Wow. Boy.
0: I'll answer. Wide receiver.
1: Would you? That's more money. Wide receiver. Way more money.
0: It's more money, but you're paying that guy because he's good. Like, I wouldn't spend $140 on Zay Flowers. Let me get that out of the way. I'd let his you-know-what walk. Hmm. I would only pay a top-tier receiver like a Jamar Chase, like a Justin Jefferson. I'd pay Devontae Adams in his prime, okay. Right? I'd pay Jaxon Smith-Njigba. I'd pay Chris, like Chris Olave, I love him. $130 million?
1: Yeah, gosh.
0: I probably wouldn't
1: Zay
0: do that.
1: Flowers, oh, gosh.
0: I probably wouldn't do that. So my answer to you is I would pay a top-tier receiver because he's one of the best in the league. Mm-hmm. A running back, I'll just go draft somebody in the second or third round.
1: I agree. I'm just never in favor of paying
0: that
1: position.
0: I'll go draft Quinshon Judkins in the second round.
1: Like, if I had Bijan Robinson, are you paying Bijan Robinson?
0: Nope. Nope.
1: You're not paying him $25 million a year?
0: Nope.
1: You're not.
0: Nope.
1: What about Jahmyr Gibbs?
0: Nope.
1: That's actually one I could listen to, but...
0: Christian McCaffrey is the one I've listened to.
1: Saquon?
0: Yes.
1: See, Saquon...
0: I had to think about that, but yes.
1: I would include...
0: Saquon, the only reason I give Saquon a lot of credit... Bro, the Eagles figured it out once they got him. Right?
1: They won before him, but... Different team.
0: They figured that team out with him, and he didn't even have a good Super Bowl. Jalen Hurts won him that Super Bowl. Outside of the interception.
1: They dominated, yes.
0: The defense won him the Super Bowl, realistically. But you get what I'm saying.
1: I just wouldn't pay the position, yeah.
0: I don't want to pay either. Can I be honest?
1: There's too much turnover.
0: I'd rather pay the defense and the line.
1: Yeah.
0: Rather pay an edge rusher. I'd rather pay a corner. I'd rather pay a tackle. I'd rather pay a quarterback.
1: If you had to choose, yeah.
0: If I had to choose. And then I'd just keep a revolving door of receivers coming in and out. Now, do you want to know who needs to pay a receiver? The Kansas City Chiefs need to pay a wide receiver. That's who needs to go out and spend money on a wide receiver.
1: They're falling on the sword, quite
0: now,
1: literally.
0: Let me put it this way. If I'm Kansas City, I would pay Zay Flowers $140 million because you need it.
1: Yeah.
0: And for you see Patrick Mahomes whipping the ball off of his center.
2: Number five.
0: Okay. College football coaches, top 25 was unveiled today.
3: No one's thinking about Ohio State. No one cares.
0: Number two, Oregon. Number three, Georgia. Number four, Texas. Number five, Notre Dame. Those are the top five. Miami comes in at number seven. Colin, what was your biggest takeaway from the coaches' poll?
1: The coaches valued the returning coach and quarterback. And they have high aspirations for the SEC. And higher on Oklahoma and A&M than I would have guessed.
0: Yeah, Indiana was too low. Indiana at six and not being a top five, top four team post winning a championship with Kurt Cignetti and another veteran quarterback in Hoover, getting the top receiver out of the portal from Michigan State. Like, dude, Indiana's going to be really good, and Indiana's going to be in the college football playoff. I like them more than Texas. I like them more than Georgia. I like them more than Oregon. Oregon at two, like, they have talent, but And granted, I'm a phony for this because I said the same thing with Coach Day, how he can't win a big game. And Coach Day made me eat a foot. And I thank Coach Day and I apologize to him till this day. But like Dan Lanning's allergic to a big game. He is. He can't win a big game. And in the playoffs specifically, at least Day was getting blown up by 50 points. I mean, the Indiana game was a disgrace.
1: Right.
0: And the year before that, a team you beat earlier in the year at Outson, you were down 34-0 at halftime. Down on Oregon. That's the best way I can answer that.
1: I think Oregon's due, and I understand you could be down on Lanning. I think that's just a team that's due for a big run one of these years.
0: And quickly, down on Moore. Moore played awful against Indiana last year.
1: But he did come back, and he made the right move coming back, right?
0: Going to the Jets.
1: Imagine if he was going to be a starting quarterback next year, even if Jets or anybody.
0: The Jets would have taken him at two. So.
1: Maybe. And if that's the case, he made the right move going back to college. He made the right move. He was not a pro-ready quarterback. The biggest takeaway after the Penn State game, after the college football playoff game, after even the James Madison game, was this kid needs another year. And I'm glad he was able to think about it and make that right decision to come back. And I'm glad Oregon was able to take him. They were even able to get his backup. They were even able to get the guy for the future and Raiola, and who's willing to sit there and wait for more to be done.
0: That's a Dylan Raiola is a fascinating case study.
1: Right, that was
0: everyone
1: a guy.
0: Wanted him. Everyone wanted him in high school. He went to Nebraska, I think dad's school. School was Nebraska. Played good freshman year. Going to keep it a buck. Played pretty good freshman year. Last year, I think the whole Matt Rhule thing fell stale. Big year for Rhule, by the way. Big year for Matt Rhule. But, and then he transfers. Do you think he thought Moore was going to come back?
1: Like, probably. I don't think they made the move. I think they made the move for Raiola, and part of the pitch was you're going to wait a year and learn. That's what I think part of the pitch was.
0: This is the NFL. This is truly.
1: Hey, listen, he was thinking, I'm not on an NFL trajectory.
0: He could have went somewhere and started.
1: Yeah, but here's the thing. If I'm not on an NFL trajectory, I might need to just get better at the position. I can't think about being a true freshman starter anymore. I got to be thinking about being the most developed I could possibly be for the next level. He's still getting paid.
0: Yeah.
1: Do I want to be a good pro or a bad pro? If I go to Missouri and play immediately but stink, then all of a sudden, are we really helping me? But if I could sit at Oregon and wait, similar to what a lot of these guys do, a lot of these guys wait. Moore waited, right? Like, you know, I'm pretty sure Gabriel might have waited.
0: No, he transferred from Oklahoma.
1: Did he transfer right after Nix?
0: Because
1: he was Nix for 2 years. Did they have a backup in place for him? That was the one thing.
0: Oklahoma beat Quinn Ewers, Texas, and Sark.
1: Right.
0: The 2023. And then in 2024.
1: That's when he started?
0: He transferred to Oregon.
1: Right, so he was an immediate starter. But I know Moore sat behind Gabriel. And they're not afraid to make these guys wait. So I think that's not a bad mantra. If you're a college player who started as a true freshman, probably shouldn't have. And if you think your career is on a weird trajectory.
0: This is the time of the year where people start buying into Texas and Oregon. This is that year. This is that
1: What
0: time
1: are we going to say if they turn around and beat Ohio State week 2?
0: We got a long season ahead of us.
1: All right.
0: We got a long season ahead of us.
1: Is that number 5?
0: That's number 5. Our 5 at 5 presented by Flagler Credit Union.
1: That was the 5 at 5 presented by Flagler Credit Union. Colin Russo, Mike Rizzo, Elias Buscemente. It's Russo and Rizzo on ESPN 106.3.
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4: 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Here goes. Today, the high temperature will be
5: 24 degrees
4: with a low of
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1: Tarik Skubal's taking the mound tonight. First, finally back in action, back in the fold of things as his first game for the Los Angeles Dodgers will be tonight against the Cubs. That will be the game to watch tonight as Tarek Skubal.

0: is looking to start his Dodger career off a good note. We'll see if there's any bad mojo there. You know, he's 7-5 on the year. He's a 2.79 ERA. So, you know, 2.79 ERA in the Dodgers is probably, you know, you're undefeated. But they got a lot of pressure on not only them to perform, but they almost have too much talent. As it's time of the year, what, it's mid-August, closing in on it, where all the Dodger players are starting to get back in the mix, and all the guys who they sit for June, July, and August are coming back and starting to ramp up. Glasnow, Snell, Edwin Diaz, you know, Scooble's back, and, you know, Ohtani, who is taking time off of pitching, I imagine he'll be back ready to rock and roll by the time we hit September.
1: Does Scooble go 5-plus tonight? Is he going to
0: you
1: the
0: think they'll play
1: inning?
0: Safe? They'll probably play safe. No,
1: I think
0: Dodgers.
1: He goes five. I think he goes five on the dot.
0: Yeah, 4 2/3, and you just get him out. Just be done.
1: By the way, nothing screams great baseball like Tarek Skubal versus Javier Assad.
0: Well, hey, Tarek Skubal on the Dodgers. Hopefully they light
1: what
0: him
1: a
0: up.
1: Pit, what
0: Hopefully
1: a
0: they light
1: matchup.
0: Him up. Hopefully they light him up.
1: Dude, is this a preview?
0: I'm rooting against the Dodgers now, and then by the time we get to the postseason.
1: You know, we need to hit that 103 under. My dead in the water. Can we revisit that real quick? I need to revisit my baseball over-unders. I think I'm in a lot of trouble. I'm in a lot of trouble for a number of reasons. Now, the one I am going to hit, you think I'm going to get the Red Sox? Colin, Red Sox, 80. Can the Red Sox win 88 games?
0: All right, so let's stand. Do Dodgers first.
1: All right.
0: The Dodgers have played 113 games. Remaining on the schedule, they have about 49 games. So 49 games, you need less than 34 wins.
1: So, Colin, 103. They cannot win 103.
0: All right, 43. Okay, so we're looking at 34 more games they need to win out of the next 49. 34 and 15.
1: Dude, it's going to come down to it might come down to the final.
0: You're
1: going to
0: be rooting for the Cubs tonight. 34-15. They lost yesterday too to the Cubs as well. Them losing four in a row has really helped you.
1: Yeah,
0: that's really helped you. 34-14.
1: Now they got juice, and they got Blake Snell coming. Colin, they're going to have Snell, Glasnow, and Scooble pitching in the month of
0: And I'll tell you, they got to deal with the Brewers and the Braves. But outside of that, you know, they got the Rockies, they got the Royals, they got the D-backs are solid right now. It's not actually
1: Do you agree, though, that's coming down to the final day?
0: Yeah, let's see what their September schedule looks like. They got the Cardinals to open things up. That's fine. Nationals, fine. Reds, fine. Marlins, fine. Mike, they're going to win every game in September. Reds again, fine.
1: They're not going to win every game.
0: The Giants, fine. But then they have the Giants. They have Giants for 6 out of their last 9 games, and they have the Padres for 3 in between them.
1: I'm holding out
0: hope. You need them to lose now.
1: I'm holding out hope. I'm holding them.
0: Mike, that is an easy September.
1: Miami's fighting for a playoff spot.
0: Right, but there's nobody else
1: except
0: the Padres. No, don't do
1: the Reds.
0: The Reds
1: are dead in the water. They're dead
0: in the
1: water.
0: Don't do the Nats. Don't do the Cardinals.
1: The Nats are fighting for a playoff spot.
0: That is an easy September.
1: God, the Nets.
0: That is an easy September. They're done with the Braves. They're done with the Brewers.
1: I'm reaching.
0: They're done with the Cubs.
1: Reaching on the Nats as well. Yeah.
0: So you got the Dodgers. So you need the Dodgers to win less than 34 games out of the remaining 49.
1: Next out of the unders. All right. The Pirates, 78.5. They're 57-57.
0: You need them to go 78.5?
1: They can't win 79.
0: They're so 79. You're still alive there.
1: They can't win 79.
0: The Pirates, who, by the way, just beat the Brewers yesterday, that doesn't help.
1: No.
0: They got 3 more against the Brewers. Then they got 3 against the Mets, Marlins, Red Sox, Tigers, Dodgers, Pod. This is a tough schedule. So a tough schedule remaining in August. And then to finish the year, Giants, easy. Angels, easy. White Sox, difficult. Cubs, difficult. Brewers, difficult. Royals, easy. Cardinals easy, and then Tigers finish it easy. So about middle of the pack schedule there.
1: So they can't win 79. And then the final under, which I think I'm dead on, the Minnesota Twins. Kyle, they can't win 73.
0: You're in a lot of trouble there.
1: And they're at 56-57. They're probably going to win 80 games.
0: Yeah, and then their next day, they got the Royals. They got the Orioles popping up.
1: I'm done, dude.
0: They got the...
1: That's a loss. Now that's a loss.
0: Not that easy of a August because they have the Phillies for 3, they have the Braves for 3, they have the Padres for 3, and they have the White Sox for 3. That is not easy. Then you get into September, the Twins have the Tigers for 3, the White Sox again, the Tigers again, the Guardians, the Yankees, the Angels for 4, the Giants for 4, and then the Rangers for 3. So they have an easy last 12 games, but outside of that, that's not an easy schedule.
1: And then the 3 overs, all right? guards at 80. I'm at risk there.
0: You are at risk.
1: I'm at risk there. They did buy. How about that? Did you see we bought?
0: You did?
1: We bought. So can they win 80 games?
0: They're banking on what to happen last year again. You know, go really get really hot. A good ton.
1: Marlins 72.5. That's a hit.
0: Guardians got an easy remaining schedule. Check out the Guardians the rest of August.
1: Yeah.
0: They got the Mets for 3. Oh, geez. Then they got to deal with the White Sox. All right, the White Sox are difficult. They got to deal with the Padres for 3. That's difficult. But then outside of that, their opponents are the Tigers, who just sold, Giants, who stink, Rockies, who stink, Angels, who stink, and the Royals, who stink.
1: Yep.
0: That's pretty good. That's in August alone, too. So they should be hot there, because then they get into the last month of the season, which is, again, easy. They got to deal with the Orioles. They got to deal with the Twins, Tigers again. The Blue Jays are not that good. The Athletics.
1: I think, Colin, the division might come down to.
0: Mike, this is an easy. This is the easiest schedule we've seen.
1: Listen, it's going to come down if they can beat the division, because September 11th through the 16th, all right, it's at Minnesota for 4, and then you come home and you go. You come home and you do at Progressive Field for 3 against the White Sox. That's going to decide. That stretch of games will decide the Central. If you're interested in that, Colin, September 11th through September 16th,
0: the
1: winner of the division will be decided there.
0: They need to lose a couple games.
1: Right,
0: the White Sox.
1: Right, they're 2 back. They're 2 back.
0: That is the easiest schedule of the ones we've seen so far as the Guardians.
1: We're gonna hit the Fish 73.
0: Fish will win 73. I don't even need to check.
1: Boston 88.
0: Oh, you're in a good spot. You're in a very good spot.
1: 88, bro. No way they get to 88. No way.
0: They're on pace. I mean, in a lot of ways. I mean, they need to finish hot.
1: Like 80.
0: They need to go about 37-14 the rest of the way.
1: Oh, man. And they already went on their run.
0: They're 28-5. I mean, geez.
1: They've won 5 in a row.
0: Let's go 28-5 again.
1: Kyle, they won 14 in a row, and then they won. Now they've won, right, 14? I forget what
0: they
1: the win streak.
0: They won 14 in a row earlier, yes.
1: And then 15. now they've won 5 in a row.
0: Yeah, 28-5.
1: I mean, dude. What? Like, it's going to take another ass. I'm in trouble. This is the year where a lot of my bets on the over-unders are coming down to the final year. By the way, you're dead in the water on the A's. You're hitting Miami.
0: I'm hitting the other 3.
1: You're going 3-1.
0: Yeah.
1: Give credit to you. Under 88.5 Toronto was the easiest money of the year. I don't know how you do it. I got to be honest with you.
0: I don't know how you do that.
1: That was great. Over, the Brewers are definitely winning 85. Fish are winning 73. You bet with your heart, kid. That's the only one. Your heart's going to ruin you on that bet.
0: I know.
1: Bet.
0: Funniest part.
1: 75.
0: I need like 75.5. I was on pace. Mike, they were like 38-38. And they're now 45-67.
1: Everyone get hurt. Everyone got hurt.
0: Well, they just fell apart. They went on a 15-game losing streak. Right now, they're on a 5-game losing streak. And they went on another 3-game, 4-game losing streak right after All-Star break.
1: How fascinating are my bets right now, though, with how close, like the guards, Kyle, ended the season.
0: Yeah, that's the one I'm most confident in.
1: Guards will come down to the end of the season. Red Sox, end of the season. Dodgers, end of the season. Pirates, end of the season.
0: I do think you're going to lose the Pirates, and I think you're going to lose the Dodgers.
1: And
0: I'm
1: going to go 3-3. Are you going to go 3-3, you think?
0: The Boston's got to stay hot. You need Boston to stay hot. Boston wins five of their next seven games, you're in a good spot.
1: The only one I'm truly dead in the water on are the Twins. The Twins will win 73 games, so that's dead, all right? The rest, though, the Pirates under, they can't win 79. The Dodgers can't win 103. And then I need the Red Sox to win 88, the Fish to win 73, and the Guards to win 80.
0: Yeah, that's very possible.
1: Colin, 5-1 is still in the cards.
0: So the Red Sox got about 51 games remaining, and you need them to win 38 games.
1: So they can only. All right, I'm
0: 38-13.
1: Right, we're dead there. They're going to come down at some point. They're going to come down at some
0: point. They continue this win streak, go on another 10-game win streak. You're in a good spot.
1: This is one of the final days where I could look at you and go, 5-1 is still possible.
0: How about the Red Sox? They're 25-29 at home. And they're 35-22 on the road.
1: It just goes to show how horrific they were for the first 3.5 months of baseball.
0: Hurt you.
1: Wow.
0: I'd be okay. The Pirates, I think, is fascinating as well.
1: That's final
0: day. I think you're done on the Dodgers. I think you're done.
1: I'm not done.
0: 33.
1: On that. Dude. They're not winning 103 games.
0: 33-14 is absolutely going to happen.
1: They're not winning. Wait. Say that again?
0: They have 49 more games.
1: So they got to
0: win 33 of them.
1: No, they're going to win 30.
0: It's like 33-16.
1: They're going to win
0: 33-15.
1: They're going to win 32 and win 102 games. And Mike Rizzo's going to cash that ticket by the skin of his chinny chin chin.
0: Mike, they're 69-44 and they've been pitching you and I. We haven't even seen any of their playoff starters.
1: You're not wrong.
0: Outside of Otani, who they haven't pitched.
1: You just stop. You just sold me on this gauntlet of a schedule they have to end the season.
0: It's not
1: what
0: easy.
1: What happened to the gauntlet?
0: I agree. It's not easy. But, you know, this month.
1: You just sold me. Now you're out.
0: Mike. The difficult schedule is the Pirates. The Dodgers have a difficult schedule in August, but very easy in September.
1: Colorado will play them well.
0: No, they will not.
1: They can win one.
0: No, they will not.
1: They can win one.
0: Mike, they only have to deal with the three.
1: Pittsburgh
0: against the
1: can win one.
0: Mike, they finished the season. Their last, what is it? One, two,
1: Detroit
0: three.
1: Detroit can win one.
0: Their last 10 of their 13 games are against the Reds, the Giants twice, and the Padres.
1: Dude, Tito's always had my back. Terry Francona, manager of Cincinnati.
0: That's Tito,
1: always had my back. Yeah, banking on Tito. Yo, Hosey, dirt, Hosey. I'm banking on Tito.
0: I am done betting with my heart. Done. I'm all good.
1: Dude, betting with my, granted, Colin's talking about his athletic bet. 76 games. They need to win 76. How many wins do they have?
0: 45.
1: 3-1 is great. That's a net positive 3-1.
0: Mike.
1: 3-1 is a net positive. It's a, Kyle, you crushed your baseball overs and unders this year. 3-1, you crushed it.
0: They were 38-38, the A's, back June 19th. 38-38.
1: Oh, they went on a skid.
0: There have been, since then, 7-29.
1: It went on a skid.
0: That's a skid. 7-29? Are you kidding me?
1: Dude, every Langelier's hurt. Isn't Kurtz hurt?
0: Yeah, Kurtz just got back in the IL. He's been dancing with the IL for the entire season. They got to deal with the Reds. Mike, they're going to be 7-30.
1: Dude, I got nothing for you there.
0: That is one of the more godforsaken bets.
1: Listen.
0: And you know how they're finishing the year, Mike? They got the Red Sox for three, the Rays for three. They got to deal with the Astros on the road. I mean, geez. September, they're dealing with the Mariners on the road. They got the Rangers on the road.
1: Listen,
0: they got the Mariners again. They got the Rays again. They got the Guardians. This is an impossible schedule to finish the year.
1: My brother is like us. He loves the over-unders. Colin, he's going to hit Tampa. He's going to hit the White Sox. He's going to hit the under on Seattle. Do you want to know what else he's on? The A's over.
0: Yeah.
1: He was on that. He was on it. He goes, Mike, Mickey Mouse ballpark.
0: They don't win in the ballpark. It is a free win for a road team.
1: He goes, pitching's going to be a problem, but they're going to be
0: and
1: able
0: I,
1: to hit.
0: That's
1: what
0: that
1: he
0: too.
1: Said.
0: I
1: he
0: said, you're
1: said
0: gonna
1: pitching's
0: going to
1: be a problem.
0: You are not going to pitch.
1: Rooker.
0: Out for the season.
1: Kurtz.
0: Out for 10 days.
1: Langelier's,
0: out
1: who,
0: for the
1: give him credit, he hit well, but now he's out for the season. They have bats, bro. He got sold that lies. If it makes you feel any better, he is complaining to me about that bet twice a week.
0: We knew that they weren't going to be able to pitch, but could they at least develop a little bit of a home field in that godforsaken ballpark in Sacramento? And the answer is no. The answer is no.
1: The game that he blew a gasket on was the 11-8 loss back on July 26th to the Twins.
0: No.
1: That's the straw that broke the camel's back.
0: Mike, they are 21-36 at home. 21-36 at home. It is the worst record at home in baseball.
1: Do you want to know what was
0: it? It's the worst record at home in baseball by 6 games.
1: Do you want to know? I think this is the craziest 2 games. Colin, the craziest 2 games that got played back-to-back in Major League Baseball happened on July 17th and July 18th when the Washington Nationals beat them 23-4. And then the next day, the A's
0: 18?
1: Come back and beat them 15-1.
0: 15-1. I thought it was 18-1.
1: And then a respectable 5-2 loss the next day. Colin, 23-4. 15-1. I mean, so that's 38-6. Colin, that's 44 runs. That's 44 runs in 2 games that were scored. 38-6 is 44.
0: Mike,
1: that's insanity.
0: It's a godforsaken team. It's a godforsaken team. Oh my God. 21-36 on the road. They get the worst home record in baseball by 5 games.
1: Colin, the Indians won't go a month and a half and score 44 runs. 44 runs are in 2 games between 2 teams.
0: Need to get pitching. They got more position players than
1: go a month and a half and score 44 runs. 44 runs are in 2 games between 2 teams.
0: Need to get pitching.

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14: I'm Christine Lisi. The Dodgers will be turning to a two-time AL Cy Young Award winner as they look to snap a season-high tying four-game losing streak tonight. Newly acquired lefty Tarek Skubal will make his Los Angeles debut against the Cubs. And Tarek Skubal will be Tarek Skubal, believes ESPN baseball analyst Eduardo Perez.
15: You're going to see a fastball that's going to be around 96 to 98 miles per hour. He could touch 100, but he's going to stay within himself. He has to stay within himself because the fastball alone will not work. You'll have to throw that changeup. It gets a 50% whiff in and out of the zone. And also that curveball. Hitters are only hitting 105 against the curveball.
14: Annabelle, the Bears and

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11: It's Harry Douglas. I'm Freddie Coleman. It's the Afternoon Cool, known as Freddie and Harry, on Sirius XM Channel 80, as well as tune in. And don't forget to tell that smart speaker to play ESPN Radio. Warning, this PSA, not brought to you by Freddie Coleman or Harry Douglas, but by Micah Parsons, Packers linebacker, about his return from the torn ACL that he suffered last year that will keep him off the field the beginning of this year, but...
12: You know, I think people are worried about, you know, if I come back, you know, I just feel like...

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9: I'm Christine Lisi. Major League Baseball Spotlight tonight is on Wrigley Field, where two-time AL Cy Young Award winner Tarek Skubal will make his Dodgers debut against the Cubs. Skubal's made 38 starts, allowing 4 earned runs or fewer, the longest active streak in Major League Baseball. He's 7-5 with a 2.79 ERA, 116 strikeouts in 96 and two-thirds innings this year. ESPN MLB reporter Jesse Rogers.
10: Adrenaline will not be a problem. Wrigley Field, making your Dodger debut, trying to help a team make a three-peat, that's not going to be an issue. Perhaps he scales it down. Maybe it's not 110 pitches tonight. Maybe he goes hard for 5 innings and lets it all out and, you know, has that great debut. We'll see if the Cubs can get to him.
9: A trio of big NFL paydays on this Tuesday. Bijan Robinson, now the highest paid running back in league history. He and the Falcons agreed on a 3-year extension worth up to $75 million, $51 million guaranteed. Ravens star receiver Zay Flowers agreed on a 4-year, $140 million extension, $108 million guaranteed. The Bears and right tackle Darnell Wright agreed on a 4-year, $116 million extension, guarantees of $93 million. The deal is the biggest ever for a right tackle and the most guaranteed money for an offensive lineman in the history of the NFL. Falcons edge rusher Jalen Walker carted off the field today with what is feared to be a torn ACL. He will undergo an MRI. Cardinals rookie quarterback Carson Beck will start Thursday's Hall of Fame game against the Panthers. Arizona will be resting regular season starter Jacoby Brissett, as well as his backup, Gardner Minshew.
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0: Chet Holmgren, Jaylen Brown, or anybody, it's always here for you right now. 888-SAY-ESPN, 888-729-3776. Whatever is on your mind, the safe space is here for you. 888-729-3776. Be a part of that right now on Freddie and Harry.
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18: I'm Christine Lisi. The Red Sox 23-3 in their last 26 games, off to a fast start tonight against the White Sox. They have a 5-0 lead in the bottom of the first thanks to a Wilson Contreras RBI single and a Caleb Durbin grand slam. Mets have gotten a 3-run homer from Luis Torrens, a solo blast from Bo Bichette. They lead the Guardians 4-0, bottom third. Phillies up 2-0 on the Nationals, bottom three. Luis Arraez with an RBI single and an RBI double. Pete Alonso has singled in 2 runs. That's given the Orioles the 2-0 lead on the Angels in the top of the fourth inning. A few days after landing in Hollywood via a blockbuster trade from Detroit, the lead actor leading up to MLB's trade deadline, Tarek Skubal, will make his Dodgers debut tonight against the Cubs just after the top of the hour. Falcons made Bijan Robinson the highest paid running back in NFL history, sides agreeing on a 3-year extension worth up to $75 million, $51 million guaranteed. Bears right tackle Darnell Wright agreed on a 4-year, $116 million extension. Deal is the biggest ever for a right tackle and the most guaranteed money for an O-lineman in NFL history. Receiver Zay Flowers and the Ravens agreed on a 4-year, $140 million extension, $108 million guaranteed. Atlanta edge rusher Jalen Walker is feared to have suffered a torn ACL at today's practice. While acknowledging there's still work to be done in his rehab from a torn ACL, ACL and meniscus injury. Packers edge rusher Micah Parsons told reporters he likes his chances of being able to play in week 6 against his former team, the Cowboys. He will likely remain on the PUP list once the regular season opens up.
14: Hey, it's Evan Cohen. Coming up Wednesday as preseason games approach, one NFL executive made an interesting comment about the future of his quarterback. It's on Sportsmanlike, 6 a.m. Eastern, right here on ESPN Radio, ESPN 2, and ESPNU.
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7: I'm Christine Lisi. The soaring Red Sox, who have won 23 of their last 26 games with a big lead already against the White Sox. Caleb Durbin with a three-run homer and a solo shot as well. Boston leading Chicago 6-0 top of the third. Mets with a 5-1 lead on the Guardians top of the fifth. Luis Torrens, 2-for-2 with a three-run homer. Luis Arraez continuing to pay dividends off for his new team, an RBI single and an RBI double. Phillies leading the Nationals 4-0 top of the fifth. Yankees up 1-0 on the Cardinals bottom four on a Jazz Chisholm Jr. solo blast. Solo home run by Ozzie Albies has put the Braves up 1-0 on the Marlins bottom third. Pirates seeking a fifth straight win, and the MLB leading Brewers are scoreless in the top of the second. Jacob Wilson has driven in two runs. The A's leading the Reds 3-0 bottom five. We are moments away from the start of the marquee matchup in MLB tonight, Dodgers-Cubs. LA turning to a two-time AL Cy Young Award winner as it looks to snap a season-high tying four-game losing streak. Newly acquired lefty Tarek Skubal will make his Los Angeles debut against the Cubs. The Bears and right tackle Darnell Wright agreed on a four-year, $116 million extension, $93 million guaranteed. The deal is the biggest ever for an NFL right tackle and the most guaranteed money for an offensive lineman in league history. Falcons and Bijan Robinson agreed on a three-year extension worth up to $75 million, $51 million guaranteed, making him the highest paid running back ever in the NFL. The Ravens and receiver Zay Flowers agreeing on a four-year extension, $140 million, $108 million of that guaranteed.
8: Hey, this is Rich Eisen. Coming up on Wednesday, we like football and we aim to please two-time Super Bowl champ Ed McCaffrey in studio. Four-time Pro Bowler London Fletcher joins us and my power rankings of the best receivers in the league. That's Wednesday's Rich Eisen Show on Disney Plus, the ESPN app and ESPN Radio.
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